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1: I am Sydney Zicalello with WINY Headline News. A Willimantic man has been charged with murder in a 2012 cold case homicide in Chaplin, ending an over 14-year investigation, according to the Connecticut Department of Justice. Chief State's Attorney Patrick Griffin announced on Wednesday that 43-year-old Matthew Vinning of Willimantic has been arrested in connection with the fatal stabbing of then 42-year-old Michael Mitchell of Willimantic, which occurred at 95 Miller Road in Chaplin on or about February 22nd of 2012. Through the use of DNA analysis, video surveillance, cell site investigation, and eyewitness accounts, investigators identified Vinning as a suspect in the homicide. On Wednesday, August 19th, Vinning was arrested and charged with murder. Vinning was held on bond and was scheduled to be arraigned on Thursday morning at Danielson Superior Court. The cold case unit is comprised of prosecutors and investigators from the Division of Criminal Justice who work in collaboration with the Connecticut State Police and Municipal Police Departments to investigate and solve violent crime cases. Next news in 1 hour.
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4: 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Now, make sure you tell your friends.

That's Fergie. Hi there, I'm Karen Van Zandt. Thanks for making us a part of your Thursday night. We're almost to the weekend, and up next, we're talking about things that would make Gen Xers want to go to concerts more. Some of us are staying home a little more than we used to. First, it's Dawn Henley.

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0: There's Taylor Swift with The Fate of Ophelia. Hi there, I'm Karen. Thought this was interesting. There was a concert promoter who recently put out on social media a question to Gen Xers. Specifically, there was a study done that said a lot of Gen Xers and those older are really kind of staying at home, not going to concerts as much anymore. And she wanted to know simply why. You know, she wanted real answers as to why. And I have to say, as someone who is a Gen Xer, and I love going to concerts, of course, I love live music, but some of these hold true. The top answer was bringing back physical tickets. You know, they're like, cell phones are great if you have to scan a barcode, but sometimes it doesn't work. Sometimes we want physical tickets. You remember collecting ticket stubs? It was so fun. More chairs. I'm a fan of this. I like going to festivals, but I need a chair every now and again. Cleaner restrooms. Yeah, absolutely. I know that's easier said than done, especially if it's a, you know, a big, big show. And also, the concerts should start earlier because sometimes we like to be in bed earlier than we used to be.
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9: Windham County Weather.
10: Forecast for northeastern Connecticut, rain and showers overnight, some heavy at times, 60 to 65. Friday, partly sunny, 80. Friday night, mostly cloudy, rain, shower, 60. Saturday, partly sunny, afternoon showers, thunderstorms developing, the rain heavy at times, 75. Sunday, mostly cloudy with rain, showers developing, 80, and more sunshine, 80 on Monday. Sunny Tuesday, 80, and mostly sunny Wednesday, high near 80. This is WINY meteorologist Bill Jackman.
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12: Friday, Music on Main featuring Jediah Cole Jarvis will be held at 88 Main Street in Putnam, 5 to 8 p.m. Friday, LIRQV open house and program entitled The Importance of Connecticut to the Revolution at 1 p.m. at the Killingly Community Center Auditorium, 185 Broad Street in Danielson. Seating is limited. The Putnam Saturday Farmers Market will be open from 10 a.m. to 1 p.m. at the Putnam Farmers Market Pavilion, 18 Kennedy Drive in Putnam, and the Tri-State Cruisers Saturday Night Cruisin' will be held from 2 p.m. to dusk at Pizza 101 at the corner of Routes 101 and 169 in Pomfret. Donations accepted and benefit the Hole in the Wall Gang Club. Atwaller Donnelly will perform at Fort Hill Farms 260 Aquatic Road in Thompson this Sunday at 2 p.m. Admission is $25 and benefits the Thompson Congregational Church fundraiser. Please bring your own chairs. That's what's happening. 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

0: 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Spider-Man, of course, is 43 today. A birthday for Amy Adams. You know her from Julie and Julia, Cape Fear, Night at the Museum, and more. She is 52. It's also a birthday for Al Roker turning 72. And Robert Plant from Led Zeppelin is 78 today.
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13: Windham County weather.
14: Forecast for northeastern Connecticut, rain and showers overnight, some heavy at times, 60 to 65. Friday, partly sunny, 80. Friday night, mostly cloudy, rain, shower, 60. Saturday, partly sunny, afternoon shower, thunderstorms developing, the rain heavy at times, 75. Sunday, mostly cloudy with rain, showers developing, 80 and more sunshine, 80 on Monday. Sunny Tuesday, 80 and mostly sunny Wednesday, high near 80. This is WINY meteorologist Bill Jackman.
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0: That's Benson Boone. Sorry, I'm here for someone else. I'm Karen Van Zandt. And hey, I'm here for you. Thanks for hanging out tonight. We're almost to the weekend.
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1: AP News, I'm Ben Thomas. At sea for more than 250 days supporting the Iran war, relief has arrived for the USS Abraham Lincoln. U.S. Central Command says the aircraft carrier USS George Washington's now in the region. Meanwhile, Lisa Dwyer reports the Pentagon's released numbers on troop injuries.
2: At least 757 service members have been wounded since the war began against Iran. More than 580 are Army soldiers, 86 sailors, 64 airmen, and 19 Marines. While many of the casualties are categorized as having occurred during Operation Epic Fury, the Pentagon has created a new category saying that Operation Epic Fury has concluded. The Pentagon and U.S. Central Command have offered almost no details on how the injuries occurred. However, officials say the vast majority are traumatic brain injuries. I'm Lisa Dwyer.
1: Russia's latest missile and drone barrage against Ukraine killed at least 16 people in the capital and surrounding region. Samya Kulab reports from Kyiv.
3: This attack illustrates a shift in the war. Russia is intensifying its use of ballistic missiles, and Ukraine has a serious problem. It simply doesn't have enough interceptors to counter these missiles. Ukraine is deploying a different strategy of its own, one that a defense official described to me as targeting the bow rather than the arrow, that is deep strikes inside Russian territory, targeting military assets, weapons depot, anything that can degrade Russia's military capabilities and ability to launch attacks such as these. But now the question remains, will that strategy work? Will we see less devastating attacks such as the one we experienced overnight here in Kyiv and on other Ukrainian cities?
1: The U.S. has deported 20 people to Liberia, the first under an agreement with the West African country to accept up to 1,200 people not from Liberia. This is AP News.
4: I am Sydney Zicalella with WINY Headline News. In Thompson, the 2026 to 2027 fiscal year general government budget proposal has passed, and the Board of Education budget proposal has failed at Wednesday's referendum. The proposal included a total budget of $33.14 million for the fiscal year, beginning on July 1st, 2026, and ending on June 30th, 2027. The fiscal year 2026 to 2027 general government proposal and the amount of $9.71 million, which would include $96,611 for local capital improvement projects.

0: projects has passed by a vote of 714 yes votes to 594 no votes. The Board of Education proposal in the amount of $23.43 million has failed by a vote of 734 no votes to 574 yes votes. This makes the second budget referendum to half pass in Thompson for the fiscal year. Next news in 1 hour.
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That's Pink. Hi, I'm Karen, and thanks so much for making us a part of your Thursday night, inching ever closer to the weekend. On the way, well, it's National Radio Day. So again, a big thanks for listening on National Radio Day. We're going to talk more about that after Olivia Dean. This is Man I Need.

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0: That's White Snake. Hi there, I'm Karen Van Zandt. Thanks for making us a part of your night on National Radio Day, nonetheless. Hi there. And you know what? I've been doing radio now going on 29 years. It's been so much fun. I can't imagine doing anything else, and I'm so happy to be able to talk with you each evening. And a lot of folks still, you know, well, are listening to the radio just like you. 71% of people in a new survey say they listen to the radio every day in their car. 67% said they listen to the radio every day at some point, whether in their car or at home or online, however it may be. And yes, 56% of women, 35% of men sing along to the radio in the car. Well, of course you do. That's what it's there for.
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4: Forecast for northeastern Connecticut, rain and showers overnight, some heavy at times, 60 to 65. Friday, partly sunny, 80. Friday night, mostly cloudy, rain, shower, 60. Saturday, partly sunny, afternoon showers, thunderstorms developing, the rain heavy at times, 75. Sunday, mostly cloudy with rain, showers developing, 80 and more sunshine, 80 on Monday. Sunny Tuesday, 80 and mostly sunny Wednesday, high near 80. This is WINY meteorologist Bill Jackman.
5: 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Seating is limited. The Putnam Saturday Farmers Market will be open from 10 a.m. to 1 p.m. at the Putnam Farmers Market Pavilion, 18 Kennedy Drive in Putnam. And the Tri-State Cruisers Saturday Night Cruisin' will be held from 2 p.m. to dusk at Pizza 101 at the corner of Routes 101 and 169 in Pomfret. Donations accepted and benefit the Hole in the Wall Gang Club. Atwaller Donnelly will perform at Fort Hill Farms 260 Quatic Road in Thompson this Sunday at 2 p.m. Admission is $25 and benefits the Thompson Congregational Church fundraiser. 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That's what's happening. 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

0: That's Fleetwood Mac with Dreams. I'm Karen, and it's August 20th. Time for us to go back on this day in history and learn something about today. I've got some sports trivia for you. It was on this day 52 years ago. The year was 1974. That pitcher, Nolan Ryan, who played for the California Angels, became the very first major league pitcher to have a fastball clocked at over 100 miles per hour. That is just so hard to believe. Yeah, it happened on this day 52 years ago.
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8: Forecast for northeastern Connecticut, rain and showers overnight, some heavy at times, 60 to 65. Friday, partly sunny, 80. Friday night, mostly cloudy, rain, shower, 60. Saturday, partly sunny, afternoon shower, thunderstorms developing, the rain heavy at times, 75. Sunday, mostly cloudy with rain, showers developing, 80 and more sunshine, 80 on Monday. Sunny Tuesday, 80 and mostly sunny Wednesday, high near 80. This is WINY meteorologist Bill Jackman.
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0: That's Taylor Swift. Hi, I'm Karen Van Zandt. Thanks for hanging out with me tonight. We're almost to the weekend.
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that I feel for you. 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I promise you that no one else will ever treat you better. And if you don't believe me, please see I don't need no effort. All you gotta do is flip that switch.

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1: AP News, Sumpen Thomas. Russian missile and drone strikes killed at least 16 people in and around Ukraine's capital Thursday. Karen Chamas reports.
2: Cell phone footage captured by Kyiv resident Yehor Konovalov showed a flaming plume of orange smoke rise from the capital's horizon. The strikes hit 12 locations across Kyiv, damaging residential buildings, a medical facility, and an educational institution. Emergency crews scrambled to put out buildings on fire and to pull out people who were trapped under the rubble. Meanwhile, Ukraine has continued its campaign to strike targets inside Russian territory. I'm Karen Chemas.
1: In the Middle East, the aircraft carrier USS Lincoln's getting some relief after more than 250 days at sea. The USS George Washington's arrived in the region. A New York woman's been charged with plotting to set off an explosive at the state capitol in Albany. FBI Special Agent in Charge Craig Tremoroli says 35-year-old Jessica Bowie is being charged with providing material support to a foreign terrorist organization.
3: She planned to flee the country and one day come back to, quote, do more, such as New Year's Eve in Times Square, even stating she would come back to attack the White House and the president.
1: And Donna Water reports 20 U.S. deportees have arrived in Liberia.
4: It's part of an agreement with the West African nation to send 1,200 deportees there. The 1,200 will include nationals from North America, South America, and the Caribbean, according to Liberia's information minister. The justice minister says the deportees could request asylum if they wish. Under a series of often secret agreements, immigration advocates say the Trump administration has deported thousands of people to nearly two dozen countries that are not their own. About 10 of them are on the African continent. I'm Donna Water.
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5: I am Sydney Zicalello with WINY Headline News. A Willimantic man has been charged with murder in a 2012 cold case homicide in Chaplin, ending an over 14-year investigation, according to the Connecticut Department of Justice. Chief State's Attorney Patrick Griffin announced on Wednesday that 43-year-old Matthew Vinning of Willimantic has been arrested in connection with the fatal stabbing of then 42-year-old Michael Mitchell of Willimantic, which occurred at 95 Miller Road in Chaplin on or about February 22nd of 2012. The use of DNA analysis, video surveillance, cell site investigation, and eyewitness accounts, investigators identified Vinning as a suspect in the homicide. On Wednesday, August 19th, Vinning was arrested and charged with murder. Vinning was held on bond and was scheduled to be arraigned on Thursday morning at Danielson Superior Court. The cold case unit is comprised of prosecutors and investigators from the Division of Criminal Justice who work in collaboration with the Connecticut State Police and Municipal Police Departments to investigate and solve violent crime cases. Next news in 1 hour.
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There's Aerosmith with Crazy. Hi, it's Karen Van Zandt. Hope you're having a wonderful night. Coming up in just a couple of minutes, we're going to make it even better because it'll be time for your good news story for your Thursday evening. But first, it's Steve Winwood.

0: Bruno Mars and I Just Might. Hey there, it's Karen. I hope you're having a great night. Let's make it better, though, with the good news story for your Thursday evening. I like finding these little snippets of good news to pass along. A woman was nervous about running her first marathon recently, so she asked her boyfriend to do the marathon with her, but he kept saying no. Well, what she didn't know was that he was secretly training all along. On race day, he went down and surprised her with the good news. Yes, I'm running the half marathon with you. It was her first one, like I said. So she immediately burst into tears of relief. Together, they tackled the 13.1-mile Rockin' Riverfest half marathon, which was in St. Charles, and they finished side by side in 2 hours and 29 minutes. That's, first of all, an amazing time for a half marathon. Good for them.
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6: Forecast for northeastern Connecticut, rain and showers overnight, some heavy at times, 60 to 65. Friday, partly sunny, 80. Friday night, mostly cloudy, rain, shower, 60. Saturday, partly sunny, afternoon showers, thunderstorms developing, the rain heavy at times, 75. Sunday, mostly cloudy with rain, showers developing, 80 and more sunshine, 80 on Monday. Sunny Tuesday, 80 and mostly sunny Wednesday, high near 80. This is WINY meteorologist Bill Jackman.
7: 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Seating is limited. The Putnam Saturday Farmers Market will be open from 10 a.m. to 1 p.m. at the Putnam Farmers Market Pavilion, 18 Kennedy Drive in Putnam. And the Tri-State Cruisers Saturday Night Cruisin' will be held from 2 p.m. to dusk at Pizza 101 at the corner of Routes 101 and 169 in Pomfret. Donations accepted and benefit the Hole in the Wall Gang Club. Atwaller Donnelly will perform at Fort Hill Farms 260 Aquatic Road in Thompson this Sunday at 2 p.m. Admission is $25 and benefits the Thompson Congregational Church fundraiser. 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That's what's happening. 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

0: Thanks for making us a part of your evening. And there's some news about the royal family. Prince Harry and Meghan Markle moving their family back to the United Kingdom. They say to spend more time with King Charles. Harry will not be resuming his royal duties, however, but they are moving back to the UK for an extended period. They've actually enrolled their kids in school over there. Of course, King Charles battling cancer, and they want to spend some time with their family.
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10: Windham County Weather. Forecast for northeastern Connecticut, rain and showers overnight, some heavy at times, 60 to 65. Friday, partly sunny, 80. Friday night, mostly cloudy, rain, shower, 60. Saturday, partly sunny, afternoon showers, thunderstorms developing, the rain heavy at times, 75. Sunday, mostly cloudy with rain, showers developing, 80 and more sunshine, 80 on Monday. Sunny Tuesday, 80 and mostly sunny Wednesday, high near 80. This is WINY meteorologist Bill Jackman.
11: Hi, I found a toy dinosaur over on the playground by Smith Street. 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

0: 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I'm Karen, and thanks so much for making us a part of your Thursday night.
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1: I'm Sydney with WINY headline news. In Thompson, the 2026 to 2027 fiscal year general government budget proposal has passed and the Board of Education budget proposal has failed at Wednesday's referendum. The proposal included a total budget of $33.14 million for the fiscal year, beginning on July 1st, 2026 and ending on June 30th, 2027. The fiscal year 2026 to 27 general government proposal in the amount of $9.71 million, which would include $96,611 for local capital improvement projects, has passed by a vote of 714 yes votes to 594 no votes. The Board of Education proposal in the amount of $23.43 million has failed by a vote of 734 no votes to 574 yes votes. This makes the second budget referendum to half pass in Thompson for the fiscal year. Next news in 1 hour.
2: Windham County weather. Forecast for northeastern Connecticut, rain and showers overnight, some heavy at times, 60 to 65. Friday, partly sunny, 80. Friday night, mostly cloudy, rain, shower, 60. Saturday, partly sunny, afternoon showers, thunderstorms developing, the rain heavy at times, 75. Sunday, mostly cloudy with rain, showers developing, 80 and more sunshine, 80 on Monday. Sunny Tuesday, 80 and mostly sunny Wednesday, high near 80. This is WINY meteorologist Bill Jackman.
3: 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Seating is limited. The Putnam Saturday Farmers Market will be open from 10 a.m. to 1 p.m. at the Putnam Farmers Market Pavilion, 18 Kennedy Drive in Putnam. And the Tri-State Cruisers Saturday Night Cruisin' will be held from 2 p.m. to dusk at Pizza 101 at the corner of Routes 101 and 169 in Pomfret. Donations accepted and benefit the Hole in the Wall Gang Club. Atwaller Donnelly will perform at Fort Hill Farms 260 Quatic Road in Thompson this Sunday at 2 p.m. Admission is $25 and benefits the Thompson Congregational Church fundraiser. 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That's what's happening. 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
3: 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Now, make sure you tell your friend.

There's Charlie Puth. I'm Karen. And on the way, what can concert promoters do to make us Gen Xers want to go to more concerts? Well, I'll tell you what we had to say about it coming up in a few minutes.

0: in Maine.
1: There's Rachel Platten. Hi, I'm Karen. And there is a concert promoter who recently, her social media post went viral because she was asking people, particularly us Gen Xers, what they can do for us to make us come back to concerts. There's a new study that a lot of Gen Xers are slowly not going to as many shows as we once used to. And I love live music. I love concerts, but I am a Gen Xer. And at some point, there are some things you want. Number one on the list was physical tickets. Those of us who are older really do prefer the physical tickets. I really like collecting ticket stubs. It's not so much because I don't want to use my phone. It's I want the ticket stub collection back. More chairs. Yeah, I like festivals, but I need to sit down at some point. Cleaner restrooms made the list. I think that's something everybody would like, not just a certain generation. That think about that if you're a Gen Xer. Would those things make you want to go to more shows?
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9: Forecast for northeastern Connecticut, rain and showers overnight, some heavy at times, 60 to 65. Friday, partly sunny, 80. Friday night, mostly cloudy, rain, shower, 60. Saturday, partly sunny, afternoon showers, thunderstorms developing, the rain heavy at times, 75. Sunday, mostly cloudy with rain, showers developing, 80 and more sunshine, 80 on Monday. Sunny Tuesday, 80 and mostly sunny Wednesday, high near 80. This is WINY meteorologist Bill Jackman.
10: 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Seating is limited. The Putnam Saturday Farmers Market will be open from 10 a.m. to 1 p.m. at the Putnam Farmers Market Pavilion, 18 Kennedy Drive in Putnam. And the Tri-State Cruisers Saturday Night Cruisin' will be held from 2 p.m. to dusk at Pizza 101 at the corner of Routes 101 and 169 in Pomfret. Donations accepted and benefit the Hole in the Wall Gang Club. Atwaller Donnelly will perform at Fort Hill Farms 260 Aquatic Road in Thompson this Sunday at 2 p.m. Admission is $25 and benefits the Thompson Congregational Church fundraiser. 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That's what's happening. 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

0: Justin Bieber with Intentions. It's August 20th. Let's see which celebrities are celebrating their birthday today. It includes actor Andrew Garfield, known best, of course, as one of the Spider-Men. He's 43 today. Amy Adams, you know her from Enchanted and Julie and Julia. She is 52. It's also a birthday for Al Roker from The Today Show, who is turning 72 years old today.
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12: Windham County weather. Forecast for northeastern Connecticut, rain and showers overnight, some heavy at times, 60 to 65. Friday, partly sunny, 80. Friday night, mostly cloudy, rain, shower, 60. Saturday, partly sunny, afternoon showers, thunderstorms developing, the rain heavy at times, 75. Sunday, mostly cloudy with rain, showers developing, 80, and more sunshine, 80 on Monday. Sunny Tuesday, 80, and mostly sunny Wednesday, high near 80. This is WINY meteorologist Bill Jackman.
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1: WINY Headline News. A Willimantic man has been charged with murder in a 2012 cold case homicide in Chaplin, ending an over 14-year investigation, according to the Connecticut Department of Justice. Chief State's Attorney Patrick Griffin announced on Wednesday that 43-year-old Matthew Vinning of Willimantic has been arrested in connection with the fatal stabbing of then 42-year-old Michael Mitchell of Willimantic, which occurred at 95 Miller Road in Chaplin on or about February 22nd of 2012. Through the use of DNA analysis, video surveillance, cell site investigation, and eyewitness accounts, investigators identified Vinning as a suspect in the homicide. On Wednesday, August 19th, Vinning was arrested and charged with murder. Vinning was held on bond and was scheduled to be arraigned on Thursday morning at Danielson Superior Court. The cold case unit is comprised of prosecutors and investigators from the Division of Criminal Justice who work in collaboration with the Connecticut State Police and Municipal Police Departments to investigate and solve violent crime cases. Next news in 1 hour.
2: Forecast for northeastern Connecticut, rain and showers overnight, some heavy at times, 60 to 65. Friday, partly sunny, 80. Friday night, mostly cloudy, rain, shower, 60. Saturday, partly sunny, afternoon shower, thunderstorms developing, the rain heavy at times, 75. Sunday, mostly cloudy with rain, showers developing, 80, and more sunshine, 80 on Monday. Sunny Tuesday, 80, and mostly sunny Wednesday, high near 80. This is WINY meteorologist Bill Jackman.
3: 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Seating is limited. The Putnam Saturday Farmers Market will be open from 10 a.m. to 1 p.m. at the Putnam Farmers Market Pavilion, 18 Kennedy Drive in Putnam. And the Tri-State Cruisers Saturday Night Cruisin' will be held from 2 p.m. to dusk at Pizza 101 at the corner of Routes 101 and 169 in Pomfret. Donations accepted and benefit the Hole in the Wall Gang Club. Atwaller Donnelly will perform at Fort Hill Farms 260 Quatic Road in Thompson this Sunday at 2 p.m. Admission is $25 and benefits the Thompson Congregational Church fundraiser. Please bring your own chairs. That's what's happening. 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

0: 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Hi, I'm Karen Van Zandt. Hope your evening is going great. On the way, how are we all celebrating National Radio Day? First, Alex Warren, This Is Ordinary.
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0: There's Pat Benatar. Hi, I'm Karen Van Zandt. Hope your evening is going great. Today is National Radio Day, so a big thank you to listening every day, but especially on National Radio Day. And if you're wondering, how are people using the radio? Do they listen like I do? Chances are the answer is yes. According to a new national survey, 71% of people say they listen to the radio in their car. I do as well. 67% of people say they listen to the radio every single day at some point. So do I, even when I'm not working. And yeah, we're all singing along, or most of us. 56% of women and 35% of men say they sing along to the radio in the car. I think more than 35% of men are singing along to the radio in the car. Maybe they just don't want to admit it. It's okay. I sing along to the radio whether I'm in the car or here, but luckily for you, my microphone is not on when I'm singing along because I am not a good singer. But thanks for listening on National Radio Day and every day.
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4: 85. Sunday, mostly cloudy with rain showers developing, 80 and more sunshine, 80 on Monday. Sunny Tuesday, 80 and mostly sunny Wednesday, high near 80. This is WINY meteorologist Bill Jacquemin.

0: Friday, Music on Main featuring Jediah Cole Jarvis will be held at 88 Main Street in Putnam, 5 to 8 p.m. Friday, LIRQV open house and program entitled The Importance of Connecticut to the Revolution at 1 p.m. at the Killingly Community Center Auditorium, 185 Broad Street in Danielson. Seating is limited. The Putnam Saturday Farmers Market will be open from 10 a.m. to 1 p.m. at the Putnam Farmers Market Pavilion, 18 Kennedy Drive in Putnam. And the Tri-State Cruisers Saturday Night Cruisin' will be held from 2 p.m. to dusk at Pizza 101 at the corner of Routes 101 and 169 in Pomfret. Donations accepted and benefit the Hole in the Wall Gang Club. Atwaller Donnelly will perform at Fort Hill Farms 260 Aquatic Road in Thompson this Sunday at 2 p.m. Admission is $25 and benefits the Thompson Congregational Church fundraiser. Please bring your own chairs. That's what's happening. 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

0: That's George Michael. Hello, I'm Karen. I hope you're having a wonderful night. And it's time to learn something. Right now, time to go back on this day in history. I have some sports trivia for you. It was on this day 52 years ago. It was 1974. That pitcher, Nolan Ryan, who played for the California Angels at the time, became the first major league pitcher to have a fastball clocked at over 100 miles per hour. Can you imagine?
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12: Forecast for northeastern Connecticut, rain and showers overnight, some heavy at times, 60 to 65. Friday, partly sunny, 80. Friday night, mostly cloudy, rain, shower, 60. Saturday, partly sunny, afternoon showers, thunderstorms developing, the rain heavy at times, 75. Sunday, mostly cloudy with rain, showers developing, 80, and more sunshine, 80 on Monday. Sunny Tuesday, 80, and mostly sunny Wednesday, high near 80. This is WINY meteorologist Bill Jackman.
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0: Why headline news? In Thompson, the 2026 to 2027 fiscal year general government budget proposal has passed, and the Board of Education budget proposal has failed at Wednesday's referendum. The proposal included a total budget of $33.14 million for the fiscal year, beginning on July 1st, 2026, and ending on June 30th, 2027. The fiscal year 2026 to 27 general government proposal in the amount of $9.71 million, which would include $96,611 for local capital improvement projects, has passed by a vote of 714 yes votes to 594 no votes. The Board of Education proposal in the amount of $23.43 million has failed by a vote of 734 no votes to 574 yes votes. This makes the second budget referendum to half pass in Thompson for the fiscal year. Next news in 1 hour.
1: Forecast for northeastern Connecticut, rain and showers overnight, some heavy at times, 60 to 65. Friday, partly sunny, 80. Friday night, mostly cloudy, rain, shower, 60. Saturday, partly sunny, afternoon shower, thunderstorms developing, the rain heavy at times, 75. Sunday, mostly cloudy with rain, showers developing, 80 and more sunshine, 80 on Monday. Sunny Tuesday, 80 and mostly sunny Wednesday, high near 80. This is WINY meteorologist Bill Jackman.
2: 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Friday, Music on Main featuring Jediah Cole Jarvis will be held at 88 Main Street in Putnam, 5 to 8 p.m. Friday, LIRQV open house and program entitled The Importance of Connecticut to the Revolution at 1 p.m. at the Killingly Community Center Auditorium, 185 Broad Street in Danielson. Seating is limited. The Putnam Saturday Farmers Market will be open from 10 a.m. to 1 p.m. at the Putnam Farmers Market Pavilion, 18 Kennedy Drive in Putnam, and the Tri-State Cruisers Saturday Night Cruisin' will be held from 2 p.m. to dusk at Pizza 101 at the corner of Routes 101 and 169 in Pomfret. Donations accepted and benefit the Hole in the Wall Gang Club. Atwaller Donnelly will perform at Fort Hill Farms 260 Quatic Road in Thompson this Sunday at 2 p.m. Admission is $25 and benefits the Thompson Congregational Church fundraiser. Please bring your own chairs. That's what's happening. 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

Alicia Keys and Girl on Fire starting things off tonight. How are you? I'm John Laurenti, fighting my second cold of the summer. How does that happen? Let's get into Friday with Harry Styles. Whoa!

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0: Taylor Swift with the fate of Ophelia. I have the fate of like the sword of Damocles hanging over my head. I have got my second cold of the summer, and I don't know how I got it. I mean, my wife and I had to go to a funeral on Tuesday, but everyone I was around wasn't sick. And here I am. I'm all stuffed up. I'm a little congested. I will make it through today's show and the weekend as well. But I've never in my entire life ever had a cold in the summer. And then, of course, my mother's like, make sure it's not pneumonia. Geez, thanks, Ma, for the vote of confidence and make me feel even just a little bit better.
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6: Forecast for northeastern Connecticut, rain and showers overnight, some heavy at times, 60 to 65. Friday, partly sunny, 80. Friday night, mostly cloudy, rain, shower, 60. Saturday, partly sunny, afternoon showers, thunderstorms developing, the rain heavy at times, 75. Sunday, mostly cloudy with rain, showers developing, 80 and more sunshine, 80 on Monday. Sunny Tuesday, 80 and mostly sunny Wednesday, high near 80. This is WINY meteorologist Bill Jacquemin.
7: 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Friday, Music on Main featuring Jediah Cole Jarvis will be held at 88 Main Street in Putnam, 5 to 8 p.m. Friday, LIRQV open house and program entitled The Importance of Connecticut to the Revolution at 1 p.m. at the Killingly Community Center Auditorium, 185 Broad Street in Danielson. Seating is limited. The Putnam Saturday Farmers Market will be open from 10 a.m. to 1 p.m. at the Putnam Farmers Market Pavilion, 18 Kennedy Drive in Putnam, and the Tri-State Cruisers Saturday Night Cruisin' will be held from 2 p.m. to dusk at Pizza 101 at the corner of Routes 101 and 169 in Pomfret. Donations accepted and benefit the Hole in the Wall Gang Club. Atwaller Donnelly will perform at Fort Hill Farms 260 Aquatic Road in Thompson this Sunday at 2 p.m. Admission is $25 and benefits the Thompson Congregational Church fundraiser. Please bring your own chairs. That's what's happening. 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

Have the mosquitoes been bugging you? No pun intended. I'll tell you the top five most mosquito-infested cities coming up after Matchbox 20. Right now, the song that's been number one on top of the Billboard charts for 18 weeks. It's Ella Langley and Choosin' Texas.

0: It is summertime, and of course, the mosquitoes are always bugging you, especially when you're out at night. That's when they go out to feed, and they feed off of us. But if you think you've been getting eaten alive, you've got nothing on these top five most mosquito-infested cities in the U.S. Coming in at number five is Atlanta, number four, Detroit, number three, New York, number two, Chicago, and coming in at number one is the most mosquito-infested city in the U.S., Los Angeles.
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11: Windham County weather. Forecast for northeastern Connecticut, rain and showers overnight, some heavy at times, 60 to 65. Friday, partly sunny, 80. Friday night, mostly cloudy, rain, shower, 60. Saturday, partly sunny, afternoon showers, thunderstorms developing, the rain heavy at times, 75. Sunday, mostly cloudy with rain, showers developing, 80, and more sunshine, 80 on Monday. Sunny Tuesday, 80, and mostly sunny Wednesday, high near 80. This is WINY meteorologist Bill Jackman.
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0: 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If you're still saying Google it, well, congratulations, you're officially old. Gen Z and Gen Alpha are more likely to say search it up instead. The reason is simple. They're no longer getting information from just one place. While older generations often went straight to Google, today's people, younger people, might use ChatGPT, TikTok, YouTube, Siri, Alexa, or a traditional search engine, depending on what they're looking for.
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0: 18th, Vinning was arrested and charged with murder. Vinning was held on bond and was scheduled to be arraigned on Thursday morning at Danielson Superior Court. The cold case unit is comprised of prosecutors and investigators from the Division of Criminal Justice who work in collaboration with the Connecticut State Police and Municipal Police Departments to investigate and solve violent crime cases. Next news in 1 hour.
1: Forecast for northeastern Connecticut, rain and showers overnight, some heavy at times, 60 to 65. Friday, partly sunny, 80. Friday night, mostly cloudy, rain, shower, 60. Saturday, partly sunny, afternoon shower, thunderstorms developing, the rain heavy at times, 75. Sunday, mostly cloudy with rain, showers developing, 80 and more sunshine, 80 on Monday. Sunny Tuesday, 80 and mostly sunny Wednesday, high near 80. This is WINY meteorologist Bill Jackman.
2: 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Seating is limited. The Putnam Saturday Farmers Market will be open from 10 a.m. to 1 p.m. at the Putnam Farmers Market Pavilion, 18 Kennedy Drive in Putnam, and the Tri-State Cruisers Saturday Night Cruisin' will be held from 2 p.m. to dusk at Pizza 101 at the corner of Routes 101 and 169 in Pomfret. Donations accepted and benefit the Hole in the Wall Gang Club. Atwaller Donnelly will perform at Fort Hill Farms 260 Aquatic Road in Thompson this Sunday at 2 p.m. Admission is $25 and benefits the Thompson Congregational Church fundraiser. 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That's what's happening. 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

0: Most people know about FOMO. I know I do. That's the fear of missing out. I'm John Laurenti, by the way. How you doing? But people are now saying that there is a related problem that's becoming increasingly common. FOBO, or the fear of a better option. It's the anxiety that something better might come along, making it difficult to commit to the choices already in front of you. Now, the term was coined by a venture capitalist by the name of Patrick McGinnis, who also came up with FOMO. FOBO thrives in a world of endless options, whether you're choosing a restaurant, a vacation, a job, or even a relationship. And constantly wondering if there's a better choice out there can lead to procrastination, overthinking, and what's known as analysis paralysis. So basically, in short, too many options can sometimes make it harder, not easier, to decide.
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6: Windham County weather.
7: Forecast for northeastern Connecticut. Rain and showers overnight. Some heavy at times, 60 to 65. Friday, partly sunny, 80. Friday night, mostly cloudy. Rain, shower, 60. Saturday, partly sunny, afternoon showers. Thunderstorms developing. The rain heavy at times, 75. Sunday, mostly cloudy with rain, showers developing, 80. And more sunshine, 80 on Monday. Sunny Tuesday, 80. And mostly sunny Wednesday, high near 80. This is WINY meteorologist Bill Jackman.
8: 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Seating is limited. The Putnam Saturday Farmers Market will be open from 10 a.m. to 1 p.m. at the Putnam Farmers Market Pavilion, 18 Kennedy Drive in Putnam. And the Tri-State Cruisers Saturday Night Cruisin' will be held from 2 p.m. to dusk at Pizza 101 at the corner of Routes 101 and 169 in Pomfret. Donations accepted and benefit the Hole in the Wall Gang Club. Atwaller Donnelly will perform at Fort Hill Farms 260 Aquatic Road in Thompson this Sunday at 2 p.m. Admission is $25 and benefits the Thompson Congregational Church fundraiser. Please bring your own chairs. That's what's happening. 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

0: If you're single, you probably know that for more than a decade, Bumble stood out from other dating apps by requiring women to make the first move. 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That's changing. 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They said it's responding to a shift in modern dating where many users want more flexibility and less pressure. Really? So it doesn't matter who makes the first move these days.
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8: Windham County weather.
9: Forecast for northeastern Connecticut, rain and showers overnight, some heavy at times, 60 to 65. Friday, partly sunny, 80. Friday night, mostly cloudy, rain, shower, 60. Saturday, partly sunny, afternoon showers, thunderstorms developing, the rain heavy at times, 75. Sunday, mostly cloudy with rain, showers developing, 80, and more sunshine, 80 on Monday. Sunny Tuesday, 80, and mostly sunny Wednesday, high near 80. This is WINY meteorologist Bill Jackman.
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1: I'm Sydney Zicalella with WINY Headline News. In Thompson, the 2026 to 2027 fiscal year general government budget proposal has passed, and the Board of Education budget proposal has failed at Wednesday's referendum. The proposal included a total budget of $33.14 million for the fiscal year, beginning on July 1st, 2026, and ending on June 30th, 2027. The fiscal year 2026 to 27 general government proposal in the amount of $9.71 million, which would include $96,611 for local capital improvement projects, has passed by a vote of 700.

0: 5. Sunday, mostly cloudy with rain showers developing, 80 and more sunshine, 80 on Monday. Sunny Tuesday, 80 and mostly sunny Wednesday, high near 80. This is WINY meteorologist Bill Jackman.
1: Friday, Music on Main featuring Jediah Cole Jarvis will be held at 88 Main Street in Putnam, 5 to 8 p.m. Friday, LIRQV open house and program entitled The Importance of Connecticut to the Revolution at 1 p.m. at the Killingly Community Center Auditorium, 185 Broad Street in Danielson. Seating is limited. The Putnam Saturday Farmers Market will be open from 10 a.m. to 1 p.m. at the Putnam Farmers Market Pavilion, 18 Kennedy Drive in Putnam. And the Tri-State Cruisers Saturday Night Cruisin' will be held from 2 p.m. to dusk at Pizza 101 at the corner of Routes 101 and 169 in Pomfret. Donations accepted and benefit the Hole in the Wall Gang Club. Atwaller Donnelly will perform at Fort Hill Farms 260 Quatic Road in Thompson this Sunday at 2 p.m. Admission is $25 and benefits the Thompson Congregational Church fundraiser. Please bring your own chairs. That's what's happening. 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

0: Bruno Mars and I Just Might. Did you know, especially if you're a dog owner, that dogs are eating better than their owners? Yeah. According to some dog owners, they found that nearly half say they pay more attention to their dog's diet and health more than their own. And less than half believe their dog's food is actually higher quality than what they eat. More than half have cooked a homemade meal for their dog in the past month, and over half admit they regularly share food from their plate. Well, of course, that happens all the time. It was also found that 4 in 10 dog owners would actually try their dog's food, with many saying they're curious about what their pets are eating. I mean, well, if the pets are eating human food, I don't know how I'd feel about it, but you want to give it a taste, go ahead.
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5: Forecast for northeastern Connecticut, rain and showers overnight, some heavy at times, 60 to 65. Friday, partly sunny, 80. Friday night, mostly cloudy, rain, shower, 60. Saturday, partly sunny, afternoon shower, thunderstorms developing, the rain heavy at times, 75. Sunday, mostly cloudy with rain, showers developing, 80, and more sunshine, 80 on Monday. Sunny Tuesday, 80, and mostly sunny Wednesday, high near 80. This is WINY meteorologist Bill Jacquemin.
6: 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Friday, Music on Main featuring Jediah Cole Jarvis will be held at 88 Main Street in Putnam, 5 to 8 p.m. Friday, LIRQV open house and program entitled The Importance of Connecticut to the Revolution at 1 p.m. at the Killingly Community Center Auditorium, 185 Broad Street in Danielson. Seating is limited. The Putnam Saturday Farmers Market will be open from 10 a.m. to 1 p.m. at the Putnam Farmers Market Pavilion, 18 Kennedy Drive in Putnam, and the Tri-State Cruisers Saturday Night Cruisin' will be held from 2 p.m. to dusk at Pizza 101 at the corner of Routes 101 and 169 in Pomfret. Donations accepted and benefit the Hole in the Wall Gang Club. Atwaller Donnelly will perform at Fort Hill Farms 260 Aquatic Road in Thompson this Sunday at 2 p.m. Admission is $25 and benefits the Thompson Congregational Church fundraiser. Please bring your own chairs. That's what's happening. 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

I'm John Laurenti. When it comes to job hunting, how many interviews is too many? I'll tell you after we hear from Rihanna. Right now, it's Teddy Swims and Lose Control.

0: We all know that looking for a job is already tough enough, but how many interviews are too many? Well, according to a TikTok creator, she said that the hiring process would require a total of 5 interviews. She had already completed 2 rounds when an HR representative told her that there would be 3 more, including another meeting with the same interview panel. That's when she withdrew her application right on the spot. She argued that a lengthy interview process can sometimes be a way for companies to gather ideas and expertise from candidates without paying for consulting services, which, when you think about it, makes total sense. I think 2 to 3 is enough.
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6: Forecast for northeastern Connecticut, rain and showers overnight, some heavy at times, 60 to 65. Friday, partly sunny, 80. Friday night, mostly cloudy, rain, shower, 60. Saturday, partly sunny, afternoon showers, thunderstorms developing, the rain heavy at times, 75. Sunday, mostly cloudy with rain, showers developing, 80, and more sunshine, 80 on Monday. Sunny Tuesday, 80, and mostly sunny Wednesday, high near 80. This is WINY meteorologist Bill Jackman.
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1: I'm Sydney Scalello with WINY Headline News. A Willimantic man has been charged with murder in a 2012 cold case homicide in Chaplin, ending an over 14-year investigation, according to the Connecticut Department of Justice. Chief State's Attorney Patrick Griffin announced on Wednesday that 43-year-old Matthew Vinning of Willimantic has been arrested in connection with the fatal stabbing of then 42-year-old Michael Mitchell of Willimantic, which occurred at 95 Miller Road in Chaplin on or about February 22nd of 2012. Through the use of DNA analysis, video surveillance, cell site investigation, and eyewitness accounts, investigators identified Vinning as a suspect in the homicide. On Wednesday, August 19th, Vinning was arrested and charged with murder. Vinning was held on bond and was scheduled to be arraigned on Thursday morning at Danielson Superior Court. The cold case unit is comprised of prosecutors and investigators from the Division of Criminal Justice who work in collaboration with the Connecticut State Police and Municipal Police Departments to investigate and solve violent crime cases. Next news in 1 hour.
2: Forecast for northeastern Connecticut, rain and showers overnight, some heavy at times, 60 to 65. Friday, partly sunny, 80. Friday night, mostly cloudy, rain, shower, 60. Saturday, partly sunny, afternoon shower, thunderstorms developing, the rain heavy at times,

0: 5 Broad Street in Danielson. Seating is limited. The Putnam Saturday Farmers Market will be open from 10 a.m. to 1 p.m. at the Putnam Farmers Market Pavilion, 18 Kennedy Drive in Putnam. And the Tri-State Cruisers Saturday Night Cruisin' will be held from 2 p.m. to dusk at Pizza 101 at the corner of Routes 101 and 169 in Pomfret. 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Atwaller Donnelly will perform at Fort Hill Farms 260 Aquatic Road in Thompson this Sunday at 2 p.m. Admission is $25 and benefits the Thompson Congregational Church fundraiser. 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

Journey with Don't Stop Believin'. One of the members of the band is hinting that there could be a big surprise at their final show in San Francisco. Does that mean Steve Perry is going to show up? We'll just have to wait and see. Here's Huntrix with Golden.

0: Let's get through a fantastic Friday first before we think about Monday. All right? I'm John Laurenti, and do you know what polyester means? That's Gen Z's new favorite insult. Calling something polyester means it's fake, cheap, inauthentic, mass-produced, or trying too hard to look impressive. It's based on the idea that polyester fabric is a synthetic material often associated with cheap, fast-fashion clothing, as opposed to higher-end natural fabrics like cotton, wool, or linen. So if someone calls you polyester, that ain't good.
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6: Forecast for northeastern Connecticut, rain and showers overnight, some heavy at times, 60 to 65. Friday, partly sunny, 80. Friday night, mostly cloudy, rain, shower, 60. Saturday, partly sunny, afternoon shower, thunderstorms developing, the rain heavy at times, 75. Sunday, mostly cloudy with rain, showers developing, 80 and more sunshine, 80 on Monday. Sunny Tuesday, 80 and mostly sunny Wednesday, high near 80. This is WINY meteorologist Bill Jackman.
7: WINY. Friday, Music on Main featuring Jediah Cole Jarvis will be held at 88 Main Street in Putnam, 5 to 8 p.m. Friday, LIRQV open house and program entitled The Importance of Connecticut to the Revolution at 1 p.m. at the Killingly Community Center Auditorium, 185 Broad Street in Danielson. Seating is limited. The Putnam Saturday Farmers Market will be open from 10 a.m. to 1 p.m. at the Putnam Farmers Market Pavilion, 18 Kennedy Drive in Putnam, and the Tri-State Cruisers Saturday Night Cruisin' will be held from 2 p.m. to dusk at Pizza 101 at the corner of Routes 101 and 169 in Pomfret. Donations accepted and benefit the Hole in the Wall Gang Club. Atwaller Donnelly will perform at Fort Hill Farms 260 Aquatic Road in Thompson this Sunday at 2 p.m. Admission is $25 and benefits the Thompson Congregational Church fundraiser. Please bring your own chairs. That's what's happening. 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

Coming up after Billy Joel, going to tell you about the Italian police who recovered some stolen masterpieces. Right now it's Ed Sheeran with Camera.

0: don't know if you remember this, but back in March, thieves pulled off a daring three-minute heist at a museum near Palma, Italy, and made off with paintings by Cézanne, Renoir, and Matisse. Now, the Italian police are happy to announce that the missing artwork, worth more than $10 million, has been recovered. The cops found the paintings inside an empty television box in Parma. Even better, five suspects have been arrested in connection with the burglary, and according to one unnamed official in Italy, they were professionals, but we were better.
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10: Forecast for northeastern Connecticut, rain and showers overnight, some heavy at times, 60 to 65. Friday, partly sunny, 80. Friday night, mostly cloudy, rain, shower, 60. Saturday, partly sunny, afternoon showers, thunderstorms developing, the rain heavy at times, 75. Sunday, mostly cloudy with rain, showers developing, 80 and more sunshine, 80 on Monday. Sunny Tuesday, 80 and mostly sunny Wednesday, high near 80. This is WINY meteorologist Bill Jackman.
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0: Taylor Swift with Opalite. Remember when living with your parents once you became an adult was looked down upon? Not anymore. Almost everyone is staying at home. Less than a quarter of 25 to 34-year-olds live outside their parental home, work, are married, and have children, down from almost half in 1975.
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0: $6,611 for local capital improvement projects has passed by a vote of 714 yes votes to 594 no votes. The Board of Education proposal in the amount of $23.43 million has failed by a vote of 734 no votes to 574 yes votes. This makes the second budget referendum to half pass in Thompson for the fiscal year. Next news in 1 hour.
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Christina Perry in 1,000 years. There are some couples out there that have been married for quite some time that feel as if they've been married for 1,000 years. But not Bruno Mars.

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0: Alex Warren with Ordinary. Parents better watch how and when they use their phones, because apparently teenagers who report that their parents are often distracted by their phones are more likely to suffer from worse mental health, anxiety, clinging to others for reassurance, and difficulty forming relationships. If you're an adult and have a hard time forming a relationship, you should seek help. I really do, because you're an adult. And the problem is growing. This is like a big problem. Almost half of parents report being distracted by their phones during conversations.
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6: 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Seating is limited. The Putnam Saturday Farmers Market will be open from 10 a.m. to 1 p.m. at the Putnam Farmers Market Pavilion, 18 Kennedy Drive in Putnam, and the Tri-State Cruisers Saturday Night Cruisin' will be held from 2 p.m. to dusk at Pizza 101 at the corner of Routes 101 and 169 in Pomfret. Donations accepted and benefit the Hole in the Wall Gang Club. Atwaller Donnelly will perform at Fort Hill Farms 260 Quatic Road in Thompson this Sunday at 2 p.m. Admission is $25 and benefits the Thompson Congregational Church fundraiser. 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That's what's happening. 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
1: 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Now, make sure you tell your friends.

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It's great for our wallets, but it's bad for our health. I'll tell you more in less than 7 minutes. Right now, this is Somber and Back to Friends.

0: We're all trying to watch how we spend our money these days, right? I mean, gas is expensive, groceries are still high, and going to the dollar store is great for our wallets. I mean, you can't deny that, right? 100%. But apparently, it's bad for our health. More than 75 million people found that living near dollar stores were linked to higher rates of obesity, diabetes, and higher blood pressure. That's crazy. And living near traditional grocery stores was linked to lower rates of those same conditions.
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0: Post Malone with Morgan Wallen on that one. It's called I Had Some Help. That does it for me. I'm John Laurenti, just about to wrap things up, but I'll be back with you all weekend long, and take care of whatever it is you're going to be doing. Let me provide the soundtrack. As always, I'll leave you with this. We know that we all love our phones, right? Well, people now spend a staggering 3 to 6 hours per day on their smartphones, not including work-related time. Wow. Have a great weekend.
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1: AP News, I'm Marcela Sanchez. The AP's Lisa Dwyer reports on more searches related to allegations of sexual misconduct against former Representative Eric Swalwell.
2: Federal agents seized electronic devices from former Representative Eric Swalwell at the San Francisco airport on Saturday and searched his Washington home a day later as part of an investigation into allegations of sexual misconduct by the ex-Democratic congressman from California. Swalwell resigned from Congress in April following allegations that he had sexually assaulted a woman twice, including when she worked for him. Three other women also allege various kinds of sexual misconduct. The seven-term lawmaker was considered one of the leading candidates in California's gubernatorial race before dropping out after the allegations surfaced. Swalwell denies the allegations. I'm Lisa Dwyer.
1: Hundreds of Lindsey Clancy supporters, many who were wearing pink, gathered yesterday outside the courthouse where she's on trial for killing her three children. Several of the 300 women and a few men said Clancy's story resonated with them and that they wanted to raise awareness about how the mental health system treats women. Clancy's lawyer does not dispute that she killed the children, but says she should not be held criminally responsible because she was mentally ill. A U.S. Army unit in Georgia is offering its troops a special bonus if they reenlist soon. Four extra days off timed around the November release of the video game Grand Theft Auto 6. Commanders of the 9th Brigade Engineer Battalion in Fort Stewart believe free time to indulge in the game will sway some soldiers to extend their military commitments. Asian shares were mostly higher following a retreat on Wall Street. U.S. futures edged higher. More stories at apnews.com. This is AP News.
3: I'm Isaac Bean with WINY News. Members of the East Thompson Volunteer Fire Department and others well-wishers waited at the East Thompson Airline State Park Trail Thursday morning to welcome Paul Veneto and Polly's push to Connecticut. Veneto started his day with a send-off from the Town of Douglas Fire Department, and he pushed his beverage cart down the Southern New England Trunk Line Trail, where he was met at the East Thompson Airline State Park Trail trailhead on East Thompson Road. WINY spoke to Veneto at the trail and asked how he feels.

0: in these carts with the flight numbers on them, and their loved ones are on those planes, and they know that we never forgot. That's the key to it. We all made a promise to never forget.
1: Benedetto's journey spans 28 days and 225 miles, which started on August 15th and ends on September 11th. Along the way, he'll mark his 911th cumulative mile and his 1,000th mile. Benedetto will resume his trek today as he continues pushing his car to go around zero in New York City to commemorate the 25th anniversary of 9/11. A Waregon man has been arrested following an online organization sting operation that aims to catch child predators, according to the Plainfield Police Department. On December 29th of 2025, the Plainfield Police Department initiated an investigation into 49-year-old Clayton Mayu of Waregon following information received from Texas-based Predator Poachers, an organization that conducts online investigations involving individuals attempting to communicate with minors for sexual purposes. According to police, the investigation reportedly involved Mayu's online communications with an individual posing as an 11-year-old girl. The Plainfield Police Department obtained numerous search and seizure warrants, where investigators subsequently seized multiple electronic devices from Mayu's residence. The devices were submitted to the Connecticut State Police Forensic Laboratory for forensic examination, resulting in the recovery of hundreds of images and videos depicting child sexual abuse material, as well as additional child exploitative and computer-generated child sexual exploitation material. Based on the seized evidence, a warrant for Mayu's arrest was approved on Wednesday, August 9th of 2026. On Thursday, August 20th, at approximately 1:45 p.m., Mayu was taken into custody without incident and charged with illegal possession of child pornography, first degree, and criminal attempt at enticing a minor under the age of 13. Mayu was held on a $150,000 court set cash surety bond and is set to be arraigned at the Danielson Spear Court this morning at 9:30 a.m. President Michael Albert announced that the Jewett City Savings Bank Foundation has donated a matching grant of $100,000 to the town of Griswold. The funding will directly support the construction of a brand new family-friendly playground replacing the existing skate park on Hill Street in Jewett City. The foundation's matching grant works side-by-side with local funds raised by the Griswold Parks and Recreation Department, effectively doubling the impact of community-raised dollars to make this major neighborhood enhancement possible. Since its founding in 2004, the Jewett City Savings Bank Foundation established the bank to strengthen and support the communities it serves, has donated over $1.5 million to support a wide range of local programs and services. In 2025, the foundation awarded 80 grants totaling over $136,000 to various community-focused organizations. WINY News Time 606.
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1: Let's take a look at the weather report by meteorologist Bill Jackman. Today, becoming partly sunny, high near 75. Tonight, increasing cloudiness, lows of 55 to 60. Tomorrow, mostly cloudy, afternoon showers, highs of 70 to 75. Your Cargill Falls, it's currently 63 degrees. That's the 6 o'clock report. I'm Isaac Bean with WINY News. Now it's time to say good morning to Gary O.

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5: 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That's nice. 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I really like that. You know what I'm going to do? 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
12: Hey. Bean!
13: How you doing, Gary?
12: Good. We got a sponsor, apparently, Life Boy Soap. Hey, how you doing?
13: I'm doing pretty good.
12: It's Friday, man.
13: Yeah, it's pretty good.
12: Boy, the week flies by when you don't work on Monday and Tuesday, doesn't it?
13: It does, yeah, really.
12: Man, I'm like, what? It's Friday. I just get back to work, man. And it's Friday. All right, it's overcast. We got some rain out there this morning, and it looks like, what'd you say, partly sunny later today?
13: Yeah, partly sunny.
12: But then we're going to have showers throughout the weekend, right?
13: Yeah, okay. It's a little rough because we're supposed to go on the boat, but it's
12: oh, that's right. So Sunday's fishing day.
13: It was supposed to be, but I think the old man was like, eh.
12: Eh.
13: I don't know if we can. And, you know, he's not a person that really quits on things, but he's like, he doesn't think it's likely, so.
12: Old Man Bean says, probably not fishing on Sunday.
13: Yeah, it's too bad.
12: All right. Do you reschedule? You're going to try to reschedule, right?
13: Oh, for sure.
12: Yeah, yeah.
13: You got to get out there.
12: Because we talked earlier, not a lot of fishing, right?
13: Yeah, you know.
12: Other things, I guess, but not, how many fires, too? This is the time of the summer you start like, oh, did I do this? Did I do that? It's almost over.
13: We've had a few fires.
12: Enough to make you happy?
13: Yeah, I would say so.
12: We've had, like, only a couple of fires. We haven't had a lot of fires. Although, sometimes the heat of the summer, it's 90 degrees, you don't want a fire. Usually, we end up having most of our fires are September, October, and a little into November with friends, too. Friday night fire, Saturday night fire, that kind of thing. Man, maybe we'll do that tonight. We should have a fire tonight. That's a good idea.
13: That's a great idea.
12: How many, like, just grilling blowouts, you know? Just great food on the grill. Have you done a lot of that this summer?
13: I have.
12: Yeah, that's good. I love cooking.
13: The old man, you know, put the smoker on. It's so good.
12: Old Man Bean doing his stuff on the grill. I love cooking on the grill. I love it so much. And I have a rule when you cook on the grill. I don't know what you got to have a beer. When you're cooking, I don't know what the deal
13: beer
12: is.
13: Beer and grill is
12: you
13: like,
12: gotta have
13: it's like
12: beer.
13: Salt and pepper.
12: Yeah.
13: A beer and grill is like peanut butter and jelly, you know, coffee and creamer.
12: Sometimes,
13: I mean, that's what it is.
12: Sometimes I don't even finish it, but it's there because I'm grilling. So that's kind of fun, too. Yeah, maybe I'm going to, that's it. Tonight we should grill and have a fire. That's what we got to do tonight.
13: That is.
12: Got a pretty open weekend here. Got a party tomorrow night with some friends. And Sunday, I got to get to church, man. I haven't been to church. Oh, and I've been sinning. I'm on a sinning binge. God, I love sinning. But I got to get back to church and square this up because I've been at the beach. I've had so much beach this summer. It's been a great beach. It's been a great summer. A lot of time at the beach. A lot of fun. But I got to get to church, man. Oof, man, I got to square things up.
13: You know,
12: big guy upstairs. So, anyway, got to get to church on Sunday. And that's going to be the camera's got a few chores, get a few things around the house
13: done.
12: Yeah,
13: for sure.
12: That kind of stuff, you know. So, I'm looking forward to the weekend, though. Pretty good. So, how was your day yesterday? What'd you do?
13: It was good. You know, actually, I did quite a bit. I went golfing.
12: Oh, you did? Okay, with whom?
13: My two friends. They're both home. They were away, so,
12: how'd you do?
13: We can't. You know, the first five holes we were playing at Raceway, we all played really good. And we're all like, dude, this is probably the best we've played.
12: Yeah.
13: And then you get to the sixth hole on Raceway. And the sixth hole on Raceway is the hardest golf course in the county. I cannot stand that hole. It's the hardest hole. Nobody likes the hole. It's the one where you go around trees, there's the pond. It's like, there's just no way to do it.
12: You're like, what?
13: Yeah, you gotta like, you can't hit your driver because you hit it too far, and then you gotta lay it up past the tree line in order to get a shot. It's like the
12: double dog leg at Foster.
13: Yeah,
12: right?
13: crazy
12: holes like that.
13: Yeah, okay. It's like, once that hole hit, we all started to go downhill.
12: It just took the edge right off.
13: It took like the adrenaline out. Like we were all playing good, hitting great, and then that hole happened, and it's just ugh. And then it, you know, carried over to the next hole because I piped them one right down the middle.
12: Oh, nice.
13: And I was like, oh, there it is, number seven. I did not tow my iron the entire day, and I towed it in the other fairway. I'm like, oh, my gosh. Yeah,
12: wow,
13: it was just...
12: Wow.
13: The wheels fell off.
12: Yep.
13: As the old man...
12: Was it beer involved?
13: Yeah. Actually, I had a Sun Cruiser.
12: Okay.
13: Sun Cruiser, which is, you know, it's a beer light, I guess.
12: Yeah. All right.
13: But then we went and played pool after, so at Bravo's.
12: Oh, at Bravo's, yeah.
13: Yeah, so it was a fun day.
12: This is always busy.
13: Yeah, it's been, it's especially the new pool tables.
12: Yeah. So I drove past Raceway Golf Course yesterday, going out to see Paulie, Paulie's Push, down at the, just past the East Thompson Fire Department. And as I'm driving by, going out and coming home, I'm like, man, Raceway was packed. This is in the morning.
13: For sure.
12: Always packed. That's a happening place. That's a really happening place. And of course, the restaurant's really cool since they just remodeled the whole thing. Really nice. All right, so golf and then billiards, and that's your whole day, man. That's a pretty good day.
13: Yeah.
12: What are you doing tonight?
13: You know, I got a fantasy draft, so fantasy.
12: Oh, that's party. Right. Yeah, that's what today. Yeah. Today is fantasy football draft day.
13: Oh, is it actually?
12: It's actually on my list of
13: nice.
12: Days that it is. So
13: that was totally not intentional by my friend.
12: That's
13: by
12: a big
13: way.
12: Deal, right?
13: Yeah, it's
12: that's really
13: deal.
12: Bad. So a lot of people deal. Are into that, obviously.
13: For sure.
12: All right, and the weekend's here, and no fishing, but you'll find something to do.
13: I'll find something.
12: All right. So I had a good day yesterday. Very busy day, man. We are just so busy around here. All good. It's good busy. A lot of things happening. A lot of exciting things happening. And went out to see Paulie. And what a good dude, man. And East Thompson Volunteer Fire Department. Gotta love him.
13: They're great.
12: You know, it's the middle of the business day. And they had a pretty good crew out there to greet Paulie as he came off the trail. And, hey, welcome to Connecticut. That kind of thing. And it was really, really nice. Got some nice audio from Paulie. And he's such an interesting fellow. And just a tribute, man. Just a tribute to his fellow flight attendants who perished for the attacks on 9/11. And he keeps their memories alive, all of them. And all those flights and all the flight attendants who passed. And God bless him. But, you know, I was thinking of this morning. I'm out taking my walk early this morning. Because I get up at 4:20 every day. 4:20, and I take my walk around the neighborhood. And I think, you know, no devices, just think. And I was thinking about Paulie. And it reminded me of Rocky. Like, there's like a Rocky Balboa thing about him. The original Rocky. When he would, like, he'd get up at 4 in the morning. He'd go out there and, you know, start running through the streets and the markets in Philadelphia. And next thing you know, people coming up to cheering him, you know, as he runs by. Paulie's get kind of, as the cart's coming through, people are like, hey, go get him, Paulie, you know, and people come together, and he feels that, and he celebrates that, so pretty cool stuff. He's going to start his day today, I hear, at 8:30 this morning at the East Thompson Volunteer Fire Department, continue his trek to Ground Zero, and it's all time, so he gets there in time for September 11th. So anyway, had a good time with Paulie yesterday. It's pretty
13: awesome.
12: Cool.
13: That's awesome. Paulie's the man.
12: Good stuff. And then last night, Karen and I, a little Mexican. Oh, my wife is such an incredible cook. She makes quesadillas last night.
13: I love quesadillas.
12: So she's got these quesadillas, and she's making them. And I'm like, every bite was so fantastic. I'm like, in my entire life, I have never eaten a quesadilla this absolutely fantastically delicious. And she just kicks it out. This is what she does. She's so into cooking. She's so into food. I've been to a lot of Mexican restaurants. I love Mexican restaurants. Love Mexican food. Never had a quesadilla more delicious than the one my wife made last night. I don't know how she does it. Cooking with Karen. I am the benefactor of cooking with Karen because she's always trying stuff at home and it's really good. So pretty good stuff. All right. So anyway, we're here today. It's Friday. Let's get this show on the road this morning. Bean, you got some news for us?
13: I do.
12: I knew it. Here we go, Bean. What do you got?
13: As you mentioned, Paulie's Push entered Connecticut yesterday. So that's
12: nice.
13: Pretty awesome.
12: Good stuff.
13: A Plainfield man was arrested following a to catch a predator scheme from Texas.
12: Wow, so like the stuff you see on TV, like the Chris Hansen thing?
13: Yeah.
12: Hey, I'm Chris Hansen. What are you doing here today? Oh, no, I don't think you're doing nothing. So, I mean, that kind of a sting thing?
13: Yeah.
12: And it ends up a guy in Waurigan?
13: Yeah.
12: Wow.
13: That's rough.
12: Yeah, that is really. Okay.
13: So Kelly Belavance is the next executive director of the Northeastern Chamber of Commerce.
12: Yes, we're sorry to see Elle leave, but wow, what a lovely replacement. Kelly, she's been here many times before with the Brooklyn Business Association. Of course, her husband Joe is first electman in Brooklyn, and she's delightful. In fact, she's coming here this morning. Okay, cool.
13: And Jewett City Savings Bank donated $100,000 for a playground in Griswold.
12: Yeah, Jewett City Savings Bank. Way to go.
13: Yeah, it's awesome.
12: Mike Albers, man, they do a good job over there. All right.
13: So that's what I got for news at the moment. Gary, who are coming in?
12: Putnam High School Alumni Athletic Association. They're drawing their big raffle drawing live on the air this morning at 7 o'clock. Northeastern Connecticut Chamber of Commerce. Chamber chat with Kelly and the crew after 7:30 this morning. Remember when? At 8:20, Kyle Rickey on sports. Tune in this morning when Kyle Rickey says...
0: You can't holler down my rainbow. You can't climb my apple tree. I don't want to play in your yard if you can't be good to me.
12: Oh, man, he's so dramatic, isn't he?
13: Yeah.
12: Oh, my God. Really, with the drama? Kyle, right. You seriously?
0: You can't holler down my rainbow.
12: Okay, I don't know what that is.
0: You can't climb my apple tree.
12: Can't climb his tree.
0: I don't want to play in your yard.
12: Yeah.
0: If you can't be good to me.
12: All right. My God. All right, we'll do better. Let's light this candle, gang. We got the morning show. Let's do this from WINY, 1350
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0: 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How you doing, gang? Good morning. Welcome to Friday. Thank God it's Friday. What? It's Friday.
1: So another Friday is upon us.
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3: TGIF.
0: Thank God it's Friday. Becoming partly sunny today. A high about 75. Overcast right now. Oh, a bit of rain out there. Little showers. 63 at Broadcast House. Today is Poets Day. Happy Poets Day. It's International Day of Remembrance and Tribute to the Victims of Terrorism. It's Fantasy Football Draft Day. Today is Senior Citizens Day. It's Brazilian Blowout Day and Spumoni Day. That's a good one. Coming up this morning in the morning show, passes to Kwasi Amusement Park. Still time to get to Kwasi this summer. Also passes to the Brooklyn Fair. We're just days away from the Brooklyn Fair. Pretty excited about that. All that this morning. Plus,
4: what famous date shall I set it to today, Mr. Peabody?
0: Your highlights in history. Here we go. August 21st on this date in 1831, Nat Turner launched a violent slave rebellion in Virginia, resulting in the deaths of at least 55 white people. Scores of black people were killed in retribution after the rebellion, and Turner was later executed. On this date in 1959, President Dwight D. Eisenhower signed a proclamation officially declaring Hawaii the 50th state. On this date in 1991, a hardline coup against Soviet President Mikhail Gorbachev collapsed in the face of a popular uprising led by Russian Federation President Boris Yeltsin. Celebrity birthdays. Jackie DeShannon is 85. Casey Musgraves, 38. Bo Burnham, 36. 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
5: The forecast for northeastern Connecticut becoming partly sunny today, 75. Increasing cloudiness tonight, 55 to 60. Tomorrow, mostly cloudy afternoon showers, 70 to 75. Rain showers tomorrow night, 60, and rain showers, 75 Sunday. Monday, mostly sunny, 75 to 80, and sunny, 75 to 80 Tuesday. Wednesday, more sun, 80, and partly sunny, rain showers, 80 on Thursday. This is WINY meteorologist Bill Jack for them.
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0: Good morning. It's 6:25. Time for sports. Here he is, Mr. Kyle Rickey.
7: Gary, the Dallas Cowboys and the New Orleans Saints have been fined $500,000 apiece by the NFL after their brawl-filled joint practice. The league announced the fines yesterday after requesting video of a tumultuous workout at the Cowboys training camp in Oxnard, California. Players on both teams threw punches during several skirmishes throughout the joint practice, which was conducted in uncommonly hot, humid weather. Pete Alonso's deep fly was ruled out, and the call stood after a review in Baltimore's 5-3 loss to the New York Yankees on Wednesday night. That led to plenty of outcry and calls for baseball to use technology to evaluate possible home runs near a foul pole. It doesn't seem like that is imminent. A person with knowledge of the issue said if baseball were to start using additional technology on fly balls like these, it would have to be developed, tested, and installed by the MLB. Rory McIlroy was feeling like his game was far away. That was 4 days ago. He looked much better in the BMW Championship with a 64 to be part of a five-way tie for the lead in Bellerive. The top of the leaderboard was filled with U.S. Open champions on a course that has been toughened by Open doctor Rhys Jones. That includes Wyndham Clark, J.J. Spawn, and Gary Woodland sharing the lead with Matt Fitzpatrick one back. Scottie Scheffler was under the weather and far away from the game that produced an 8-shot win last week. He shot 72. And New England's biggest race weekend opens up today at the New Hampshire Motor Speedway in Loudoun, New Hampshire, with practice and qualifying for the NASCAR Wheel and Modified Tour and Craftsman Truck Series for their races tomorrow. The NASCAR Cup Series will practice and qualify tomorrow morning in advance of Sunday's Dollar Tree 301. It's the only race of the season for NASCAR's Premier Series in New England, which has been visiting the New Hampshire Oval annually since 1993. I'm Kyle Rickey, WINY Sports.
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3: 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Members of the East Thompson Volunteer Fire Department and other well-wishers waited at the East Thompson Airline State Park Trail Thursday morning to welcome Paul Veneto and Paulie's push to Connecticut. Veneto started his day with a send-off from the Town of Douglas Fire Department, and he pushed his beverage cart down the Southern New England Trunkline Trail, where he was met at the East Thompson Airline State Park Trail trailhead on East Thompson Road. WINY spoke to Veneta at the trail and asked how he feels 25 years later after the attacks on 9/11.
4: Today, 25 years later, I feel just like I felt after 9/11 right now. That's how I feel. I feel that the feeling that we're together. I really do. I feel that right now, looking at you people around here, and this is what we did. We talked to each other. So I just push the cart. I say it all the time. But now you guys are pushing with me. It's amazing. It really is special. People bringing their kids out to push these guys. I'm looking at them right now, and I can't believe it. Look at this guy with his dog. It's unbelievable. It really is. It's because, you know what? The family members are watching this. They're watching this, and they're seeing these carts with the flight numbers on them, and their loved ones are on those planes, and they know that we never forgot. That's the key to it. We all made a promise to never forget.
3: Benito's journey spans 28 days and 225 miles between August 15th and September 11th. Along the way, he'll mark his 9/11th commutative mile and his 1,000th mile. He will resume his trek today as he continues pushing his cart to Ground Zero in New York City to commemorate the 25th anniversary of 9/11. The Northeastern Connecticut Chamber of Commerce has announced that Kelly Bellavance has been selected as the organization's next executive director. Bellavance brings more than 20 years of experience in higher education, leadership, relationship building, small business ownership, and community involvement to the role. Bellavance was selected following a comprehensive search and interview process led by the Chamber's hiring committee and board of directors. A Brooklyn resident, local small business owner, and active member of the region's business community, Bellavance brings both an impressive professional background and a strong connection to Northeastern Connecticut. Her experience in leadership, relationship building, event management, and community engagement will help guide the chamber as it continues its work supporting businesses across the 23 towns it serves. Bellavance spent more than two decades working in college admissions, including nearly 16 years as Associate Director of Admission at Boston College. Throughout her career, she led recruitment initiatives, managed teams, built relationships with schools and community partners, and coordinated large-scale events and programs with thousands of attendees. Her experience also extends directly into the northeastern Connecticut small business community. In 2022, Belle Vance and her husband, Brooklyn First Selectman Joe Belle Vance, opened Stone Wedge Inn in Brooklyn, transforming an 1870s farmhouse into a bed and breakfast that they owned and operated. She has served as secretary of the Brooklyn Business Association since 2023, sits on the board of directors for the Brooklyn Cares Community Center, and has been involved with the Northeastern Connecticut Chamber of Commerce since 2022. Outgoing Executive Director Elle Sherman said that she is excited to welcome Belle Vance into the role. Belle Vance will train alongside Sherman throughout September, allowing for a month-long transition before Sherman's final day as Executive Director on September 30th. WINY News Time, 6:36.
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3: Let's take a look at the weather report by meteorologist Bill Jackman. Today, becoming partly sunny, high near 75. Tonight, increasing cloudiness, lows of 55 to 60. Tomorrow, mostly cloudy, afternoon showers, highs of 70 to 75. Here at Cargill Falls, it's currently 63 degrees. 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I'm Isaac Bean with WINY News. 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

0: construct their tiny raft and plunge them down 1,000 feet below to the land of
1: Gary O.
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3: Yeah!
4: Stay off the weed!
1: In the morning!
5: All right. Bean, how you doing, brother?
6: I'm doing pretty good.
5: All right, here we go. Friday, the 21st of August. A little bit of rain out there this morning. Bean says partly sunny later today. I'll take that. And then some showers over the weekend, which actually, I don't know. We've had a lot of nice weekends, so I guess we shouldn't complain, right?
6: No.
5: It's been a great summer. Cooler temperatures, and let's hope it all clears. I'll get it out of the way so we can have some good weather for the fairs coming up. We're just days away now. The Brooklyn Fair is coming up Thursday. It's less than a week away for the Brooklyn Fair. Wow. Woodstock Fair right after that. Yowza. So things are happening fast. Summer's running out, and this is the checklist of summer. What didn't I do this summer? Get it in, man. Get it in the next couple of weekends, because it's almost over. Tonight, music on Main Street, downtown Putnam. Jediah Cole Jarvis. That's a cool name.
6: That is pretty cool.
5: Jediah Cole Jarvis. Tonight.
6: That's a really cool name.
5: 5 to 8 p.m. on the sidewalk outside at 88 Main, putting some sounds downtown. Good stuff on a Friday night. Do a little stroll. Do a little Putnam thing. And good stuff presented by the Putnam Business Association. Learning and Retirement. Great group of people. And they're kicking off their fall semester with a big open house. It's happening today. Starts at 1 o'clock. It's free. Absolutely free. Get some snacks. Meet some people. Pretty cool program. The Importance of Connecticut to the Revolution. That's a great program. It happens today, Killingly Community Center Auditorium, 185 Broad Street, Danielson. It's free, and you're invited. Go check that out. Hey, Sunday, there's a concert at Fort Hill Farms. Great place. Aquatic Road in Thompson. 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It all benefits Thompson Congregational Church and their fundraiser. Love the farmers markets, man. Everything is so delicious. It's like fresh food every day,
6: yeah.
5: Right? At your house,
6: oh, yeah.
5: Too. You guys are into it.
6: Oh, yeah.
5: It's so good.
6: It's so good.
5: And Karen comes home from work at night, and she goes right to the gardens, and, like, she harvests, you know? And then she lays everything out on the countertop of the kitchen. We have, like, these soapstone countertops in the kitchen, and I see the vegetables laid out, and she washes them and lays them out. And it's artistic. It's so artistic. I'm like, oh, my God, I got to get a picture of this because it's so fantastic. Or someone should paint this. It looks so beautiful. And then it tastes even better. It's delicious. So anyway, farmers markets are happening. The Putnam Saturday Farmers Market has absolutely blasted off this year. Cosley Campbell is crushing it as the market manager. It's open every Saturday, 10 a.m. to 1 p.m. Farmers Market Pavilion, 18 Kennedy Drive in Putnam. They're breaking all records there. Pretty cool stuff. Also, Saturday mornings, the Killingly Market, very, very popular, always has been. Northeast Connecticut Farmers Market, every Saturday morning, 9 a.m. to 12 noon in the parking lot, Killingly Public Library. Go get some fresh stuff, eat some fresh food. It's all good. Okay?
6: Yeah.
5: All right.
6: Yeah.
5: So, Brooklyn Fair, when you go, do you go on rides?
6: I haven't went on rides since I was like really young, like probably before I was 15. Like I don't know. Like it's been a long time since I've been a ride in a.
5: Were you a daredevil ride? But you went on all the scary rides.
6: Oh yeah, I went on all the scary rides.
5: Yeah,
6: for
5: yeah.
6: Sure. Pretty still cool do. Stuff. Still go on all the scary rides at like amusement parks and stuff.
5: Yeah.
6: Yeah.
5: So rides, of course, and food, man. Food. Were you pulled pork? Was that
6: I
5: your thing?
6: I love pulled pork.
5: Yeah, at the fair. And there's always a couple of booths of pulled pork. We were talking about it yesterday. I love the Danielson Elks.
6: Yeah.
5: Classic, man. Steak and cheese. It is so delicious. There's onions on it. Everything is really, really good.
6: Steak and cheese is so good.
5: I always get a steak and cheese from the Danielson Elks. And then I'll find a booth that has like vanilla shakes, like maybe Creamy Brook Bison. Usually I'll get a shake from Creamy Brook Bison and then walk over to the Elks and get a steak and cheese. It's just the shake and the steak and cheese is a nice combination.
6: Yeah.
5: That's a great thing to eat. Good stuff.
6: Steak and cheese is so good.
5: And you gotta get some french fries.
6: Oh, for sure.
5: Gotta get french fries.
6: Oh, obviously.
5: So, we have passes coming up here. We're gonna give away passes to the Brooklyn Fair. We're gonna see how smart you are. Just a few minutes away, so stay with us from WINY.
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5: Weather. 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
14: The forecast for northeastern Connecticut becoming partly sunny today, 75. Increasing cloudiness tonight, 55. 60 tomorrow, mostly cloudy afternoon showers, 70 to 75. Rain showers tomorrow night, 60, and rain showers, 75 Sunday. Monday, mostly sunny, 75 to 80, and sunny, 75 to 80 Tuesday. Wednesday, more sun, 80, and partly sunny, rain showers, 80 on Thursday. This is WINY meteorologist Bill Jack for that.
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16: Gary, the Dallas Cowboys and the New Orleans Saints have been fined $500,000 apiece by the NFL after their brawl-filled joint practice. The league announced the fines yesterday after requesting video of a tumultuous workout at the Cowboys training camp in Oxnard, California. Players on both teams threw punches during several skirmishes throughout the joint practice, which was conducted in uncommonly hot, humid weather. Pete Alonso's deep fly was ruled out, and the call stood after a review in Baltimore's 5-3 loss to the New York Yankees on Wednesday night. That led to plenty of outcry and calls for baseball to use technology to evaluate possible home runs near a foul pole. It doesn't seem like that is imminent. A person with knowledge of the issue said if baseball were to start using additional technology on fly balls like these, it would have to be developed, tested, and installed by the MLB. Rory McIlroy was feeling like his game was far away. That was 4 days ago. He looked much better in the BMW Championship with a 64 to be part of a five-way tie for the lead and Bellerive. The top of the leaderboard was filled with U.S. Open champions on a course that has been toughened by Open doctor Rhys Jones. That includes Wyndham Clark, J.J. Spahn, and Gary Woodland sharing the lead with Matt Fitzpatrick one back. Scottie Scheffler was under the weather and far away from the game that produced an 8-shot win last week. He shot 72. And New England's biggest race weekend opens up today at the New Hampshire Motor Speedway in Loudoun, New Hampshire, with practice and qualifying for the NASCAR Wheel and Modified Tour and Craftsman Truck Series for their races tomorrow. The NASCAR Cup Series will practice and qualify tomorrow morning in advance of Sunday's Dollar Tree 301. It's the only race of the season for NASCAR's Premier Series in New England, which has been visiting the New Hampshire Oval annually since 1993. I'm Kyle Rickey, WINY Sports.
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20: All right, here's the deal. I got a couple of passes here to the Brooklyn Fair. And they're up for grabs if you can answer our incredibly random trivia question. Brooklyn Fair opens Thursday. 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Brooklyn Fair. Or answer the question and get two passes to the Brooklyn Fair right now. All right. So today, looking at today, today is Spumoni Day. Happy Spumoni Day. Today's question, what is Spumoni? All right, I'm going to be kind of liberal on the answers there, but what is, just describe, okay, do the best you can, describe, what is Spumoni? Because today is Spumoni Day. 860-928-1350, every line is lit. Okay, you're on there, take a stab at it. What is Spumoni? What is it? Go ahead.
0: I believe it is chocolate, vanilla, and strawberry.
20: Well, so... I'm gonna go with that. I'm gonna say yeah. The key thing I had to hear was layers.
0: Right.
20: Layers.
0: Right. Layered.
20: Okay.
0: Yeah. Layered.
20: And three, usually three, could be more, but I needed to hear layers, combinations of things, three, and I'm gonna accept that. Yeah. Technically, it's gelato and three layers and all this, and then they put stuff in it, candied things and that kind of thing. It's delicious. We grew up, I'm a Rhode Island guy, so, you know, Spumoni, man, we're eating that stuff all the time. That was one of the major food groups, clam cakes and Spumoni. You're the winner. Who's this?
0: Chris Lamont.
20: Oh, Chris, how you doing?
0: I'm a summer Rhode Island girl.
20: Right? Yes.
0: Yeah.
20: I always get to the beach. I have been to the beach so much this summer.
0: Good for you.
20: I have been.
0: I have too.
20: Yeah. Has it been a great summer or what?
0: It's been a wonderful summer.
20: These are the summers you dream about. Hot.
0: Mm-hmm.
20: A lot of hot, a lot of sun. Man, I was at the beach a lot this summer.
0: And, I was there yesterday.
20: Yep. And I still go. And I like, you know, it's nice now because there's lifeguards, which comes in handy.
0: Mm-hmm.
20: And after Labor Day, you know, there's no more lifeguards. So you're on your own. But I'll swim. The warmest water of the season, a lot of people don't realize it, is September. September
0: is
20: the warmest ocean water of the season for us is September. I'll swim all through September into October. So anyway, good stuff. All right, so Brooklyn Fair, when you go to the fair, what do you have to eat? You got to eat what when you go to the fair?
0: Depends on my grazing mood that day.
20: Yeah. French fries?
0: Probably, yeah.
20: The dog dish. What's with that dog dish?
0: I don't like the looks of it, but I like what comes out of it.
20: The looks of it is like, seriously? But then, why not? It makes sense. You get the whole family, you know, chowing on the... it makes sense to get the dog dish.
0: Yep.
20: I think everything should come at a dog dish size. Everything at the fair, every single item.
0: Well, as far as my dog is concerned, everything comes in a dog dish.
20: World's best Sunday. Could I have the dog dish size?
0: Yeah, for sure. 1-800-JENNY.
20: Right. Imagine if everything there had a dog dish size offering.
0: My
20: anyway, you're heading to the Brooklyn Fair. We got a couple of passes for Chris Lamont to the Brooklyn Fair.
2: Excellent.
20: You are totally hooked up with Chris. I want to thank you for calling.
0: Thank you.
20: Hope
0: have
20: you have
0: a great day.
20: You too. Bye-bye. Chris Lamont is our winner. We have more to come. Of course we have more to come. This is Community Radio. WINY. We're so glad you're with us this morning. I hope you have a great day, too. Oh, I'm going to...

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1: AP News, I'm Marcela Sanchez. A woman who authorities say had been plotting to bomb the New York State Capitol building was caught in an FBI sting operation and is now facing a federal terrorism charge. Jessica Bowie believed laws were being passed that she considered to be offensive to Islam. The U.S. military says the aircraft carrier USS George Washington is now operating in the Middle East. It's replacing the USS Abraham Lincoln, which has been at sea for more than 250 straight days. There are reports of crew stress, poor mental health, and supply shortages on board. Supporters of Lindsey Clancy are rallying for a better understanding of women's mental health. The AP's Lisa Dwyer has a story.
2: Hundreds of Lindsey Clancy supporters, many wearing pink clothing and blazoned with phrases such as believe, she needed help, and peace for Lindsey, gathered outside the courthouse where she's on trial in the killings of her three children. Several of the 300 women and a few men say Clancy's story resonates with them, and they want to raise awareness about how the mental health system treats women.
3: We're here to send one message, and that message is that it should not take tragedy for people to start paying attention to mental health.
2: The trial has sparked massive discussions online and has brought attention to postpartum psychosis, a rare mental illness Clancy's attorney says she had. Her attorney also says Clancy has bipolar disorder. After strangling her children, Clancy jumped from a second-story window and remains paralyzed from the waist down. Her lawyer does not dispute that she killed the children, but says she should not be held criminally responsible because she was mentally ill. I'm Lisa Dwyer.
1: In northwest Indiana, tens of thousands of residents were in survival mode yesterday as they entered a ninth day without power. Deadly storms hit the state August 11th and downed trees and power lines. This is AP News.
4: I'm Isaac Bean with WINY News, brought to you by Putnam Chrysler Dodge Jeep Ram at the corner of Routes 44 and 21 in Putnam. More than 14 years after a deadly stabbing in Chaplin left one man dead and a woman seriously injured, Connecticut investigators have identified Matthew Vining as the person they believe was responsible for the attack, according to a recently filed probable cause affidavit from the Connecticut Division of Criminal Justice Cold Case Unit acquired by WINY. Investigators believe they have probable cause to charge 43-year-old Vining of Will Minnick with murder in connection with the February 22, 2012 killing of Michael Mike Mitchell. Connecticut State Police Troop D responded shortly after 4 p.m. to reports of a stabbing at 95 Miller Road and another victim less than a quarter mile away at 12 Mountain Laurel Lane. Trooper Mark Jahola found Lisa Tomasetti suffering from multiple stab wounds at Miller Road. She was flown by LifeStar to Hartford Hospital for surgery. Mitchell was found lying in the driveway at Mountain Laurel Lane with an apparent stab wounds to his back and abdomen. He was pronounced dead at approximately 4:40 p.m. Investigators determined that the attack occurred inside the Mountain Laurel Lane residence. Tomasetti described the attacker as a young white man.

0: individual in 2025. Jessica Scooby, who dated Vining from 2018 to 2020, told investigators Vining repeatedly discussed the Chaplin murder while they were using drugs. She said Vining asked whether she believed he committed the killing and nodded when she said she did. However, recent DNA testing introduced a complication. In August 2026, supplemental report eliminated Vining as a contributor to several tested samples, including victim clothing and swabs from blood-like substances. On August 19th, Vining was arrested where he was charged with murder, bringing a conclusion to one of Windham County's unsolved homicides. Vining first appeared at Danielson Superior Court on Thursday, August 20th. He has not posted his $1.5 million bond and is next set to appear in court on October 9th. President Michael Alberts announced that the Jewett City Savings Bank Foundation has donated a matching grant of $100,000 to the town of Griswold. The funding will directly support the construction of a brand new family-friendly playground replacing the existing skate park on Hill Street in Jewett City. The foundation matching grant works side-by-side with local funds raised by the Griswold Parks and Recreation Department, effectively doubling the impact of community-raised dollars to make this major neighborhood enhancement possible. Since its founding in 2004, the Jewett City Savings Bank Foundation, established by the bank to strengthen and support the communities it serves, has donated over $1.5 million to support a wide range of local programs and services. In 2025, the foundation awarded 80 grants totaling $136,672 to various community-focused organizations. A Waurigan man has been arrested following an online organization sting operation that aims to catch child predators, according to the Plainfield Police Department. On December 29th of 2025, the Plainfield Police Department initiated an investigation into 49-year-old Clayton Mayu of Waurigan following information received from Texas-based Predator Poachers, an organization that conducts online investigations involving individuals attempting to communicate with minors for sexual purposes. The Plainfield Police Department obtained numerous search and seizures warrants, where investigators subsequently seized multiple electronic devices from Mayu's residence. On Thursday, August 20th, at approximately 1:45 p.m., Mayu was taken into custody without incident and charged with illegal possession of child pornography, first degree, and criminal attempt at enticing a minor under the age of 13. Mayu was held on a $150,000 court set cash 30 bond and is set to be arraigned at the Danielson Superior Court this morning at 9:30 a.m. WINY News Time, 7:06.
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0: Let's take a look at the weather report by meteorologist Bill Jackman. Today, becoming partly sunny, high near 75. Tonight, increasing cloudiness, lows of 55 to 60. Tomorrow, mostly cloudy, afternoon showers, highs of 70 to 75. Your Cargill Falls, it's currently 64 degrees. That's the 7 o'clock report brought to you by Putnam Chrysler Dodge Jeep Ram at the corner of Routes 44 and 21 in Putnam. I'm Isaac Bean with WINY News. Now back to Gary O.
2: Hey, thanks a lot, Bean. It's 7:07. This is Community Radio, where you're the star. And I got a big star here today. Peter Vitale is with me. He is the president of the Putnam High School Alumni Athletic Association. Peter, good morning to you.
3: Good morning, Gary. Great to be here.
2: President for how long?
3: Oh, a little over 10 years.
2: Why do you love it so much? Obviously, you love it.
3: I'm a Putnam High graduate of 2002 and love sports, love seeing the kids succeed in sports and life.
2: Yeah. Class of 2002, you're in the Jeff Busquette, Jenny Beaudry. These are some of your classmates?
3: Those are my classmates.
2: Yeah, yeah. Good stuff. Good kids, too. And a great era from Putnam High School. You played what sports?
3: I played football. I played basketball for 4 years. I played golf.
2: Yeah. Name your coaches. Who are the coaches that really stood out for you?
3: So I had, I have Killenly High School football coach.

0: coach right now. Chad Neal was my assistant coach when I was there. Bob Skopek.
1: Wow.
0: Coach Humphrey.
1: Joe Humphrey. Wow.
0: Yeah, of course, in basketball, my father, Dave, and Coach Tony Falzerano.
1: Classic names,
0: Jim
1: man.
0: Bart, Jimbo Crabtree, Chris Kadare, all those guys.
1: Thanks for naming those guys, because all good people, all of whom made a just significant mark here in just the pantheon of coaching here at Putnam High School. That's really, really cool. How active is your athletic association? How many members? What are you talking here?
0: We're talking about a dozen members, 100% volunteer, a handful of couples whose kids have graduated.
1: Yep.
0: The athletic director, Joe Pishka, a couple of coaches.
1: Pishka's a good dude. He's a good guy.
0: He's been great. Yeah. You know, he's been really active. You know, that is important you say that. We're all volunteer.
1: Yeah.
0: This has been something that's been going on since 1954. We're in we just had our 70th banquet.
1: Wow.
0: And this is the 35th raffle.
1: Yeah, 35 years of the raffle.
0: Yeah.
1: So that's why Peter's here today. We're going to do the drawing there for the raffle. So the raffle, my introduction to the raffle was from your father years ago. And it would just show up, an envelope in the mail would just show up with the tickets. It was like a demand notice, right? No one ever sent, I don't think anyone in the history has ever sent the tickets back and said, nah, I'm good. You just sent a check, right? It's one of the best raffles ever. Big fundraiser, obviously.
0: Yeah, we're blessed to have some season tickets to the Patriots that we've split up over the years.
1: Wow.
0: Recently, that's been the marquee prize, but we also have businesses that donate, and like you said, people don't hesitate to donate, it seems like. We're giving them an opportunity to win. But
1: so is this a good year for ticket sales?
0: It seems like this is going to be a banner year.
1: Mm-hmm.
0: It looks like not just the generosity of all the businesses and all of the townspeople and citizens and people who live outside of the area especially too, but also because maybe the Patriots are a little bit better.
1: Yeah, absolutely. So in the box is all the entries. So would you just take that box and kind of tip it towards the camera right here so we can just kind of see all the entries there. And we need someone. Hey, Bean! Bean's going to come in and help us out. Isaac Bean. He'll be our independent third party who will reach in and pick the winner. Okay, so Bean, come on over here. So there's the box of entries. Now, you can't look. You can't look inside. So we're going to do six drawings, right?
0: Yes.
1: All right, we're going to start with six and go to number one. What's the drawing here for sixth prize?
0: For number six, I think it's an auto detailing package from
1: Radical Auto Detail. 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Bean, the winner is. Bean is reaching in. Look at, he's not looking. All right, this guy's good. All right, and he's going to hand it over to here, right here. We're going to show it right here in the camera. And I'm going to see if I can read it right here. Bruce Vandal. Okay, so Bruce Vandal, congratulations. There's our first winner, Bruce Vandal, the auto detailing package from Radical Auto Detailing. Okay, fifth prize is what? 32-inch Samsung Smart TV from Busquets Appliance?
0: That is.
1: Got it. 32-inch Samsung Smart TV, Busquets Appliance. Thank you, Jeff. Okay, go ahead. Bean is reaching in. Eyes closed. This guy's good. He's really for all your drawing needs. Isaac Bean. The Bean. Bean. All right. I'm going to hold it up right here. And I'm going to read it for you right here. Bogdansky. Okay. Bogdansky. Who
0: that
1: could
0: is.
1: That be? Who? Bean, any ideas? You're a news guy.
2: Yeah.
1: Oh. I'm going to go out on a limb and
2: say Mike.
1: Mike, there you go. Thanks, Bean. Guy's good. All right.
0: Congrats,
1: so Mike Bogdansky, congratulations. 32-inch Samsung Smart TV from Busquets Appliance. Fourth prize, two tickets, Boston Bruins. All right.
0: I just want to give a shout out to Dr. Goodrow, who donates those tickets to our organization every year.
1: Dr. David Goodrow, 928-2020, right? Okay, so give him a call. All right, so Bean, Bruins, you want to do a little commentary on the Bruins or just do the drawing? Bean's like, I'm just going to do the drawing. All right, go ahead. Don't get him going. All right, he's reaching in now without looking. Two passes, Boston Bruins, donated by Dr. David Goodrow. Thank you, Dave. We appreciate you so much. All right, here we go. Here's the handoff. We're going to take a look right there, and I'm going to read it right here. Terry Pearsall. Thank you, Terry, from the Aspinock Historical Society. We appreciate you so much. All right, so next is third prize, two tickets for three home games, Patriots versus Pittsburgh, Patriots versus Jets, okay, and Patriots versus Philadelphia. Bean loves the Jets.
2: Unfortunately.
1: Yeah, okay, so he's a Jets super fan. Yeah. All right,
0: True fan.
1: Bean, is your name in here? Because no, all right. So Bean, go ahead, reach in. This is a good prize right
0: here.
1: You
0: can make friends with the winner.
1: Yeah. So Bean, pay attention to the winner here. They might want to take you. All right. Here we go. And we're going to hold that up to the camera for a fast shot right there. Okay, I can read it from here. Jack Maurer, congratulations. Three home games, New England Patriots. What's the value there? That's a huge value.
0: It's a huge value. Yeah. And we split up those season tickets about 3 years ago, yeah. And people love it. Yeah.
1: Okay, second prize, two tickets. Again, three home games. This is Patriots... versus Las Vegas, Patriots versus Miami, Patriots versus Minnesota. Yeah, pretty good games right there. All right, Beans reaching in. And more Patriot, three home games, New England Patriots. These are great prizes. This is great prizes here. All right, here comes the name, and I'm going to hold it up to the camera for you. And it looks like Jim's Auto Upholstery, Jimmy Giott. All right, from Putnam High School.
0: Congrats,
1: that's
0: Jim.
1: A Putnam dude right there, if there ever was one, right? Jimmy Giott. Good for you, man.
0: Has been donating since the beginning.
1: Right, exactly. Okay, and final drawing, the first place. Again, two tickets. New England Patriots home games. It's Pats versus Buffalo. Pats versus Green Bay. Pats versus Denver. That's a pretty good package right there.
2: Right?
1: Those are three huge games. All right, Bean going in for the final drawing here today. And we're going to do the handoff right here. Thank you, Isaac. I appreciate you. And we're going to hold that up to the camera. And it looks like it's Robin Kader. Robin Kader from Putnam. Robin, there you go. So you won three Patriots games. All right. So there's other drawings. I guess we're going to do those offline here.
0: Correct.
1: But going down the list, there will be more drawings here for seventh place, a $50 gift certificate to Zips Diner. Thank you. Eighth prize, a $50 gift certificate to the Courthouse Bar and Grill. Thank you. Ninth is a $50 gift certificate to 85 Main. 10th is a $40 gift certificate to the Stomping Ground. 11th is a $30 gift card to the Golden Greek Restaurant. And 12th place, two-hour simulator, okay, for Bears Virtual Golf. And thank you, Jerry Fillmore. We appreciate that, too. So people were generous to you. Thank you, Bean. I appreciate you, man. All right. So Bean with the drawings and Peter with the Alumni Athletic Association. So you just had a fundraiser, too, the Scoops. I love the Scoops night at Deary's Stand.
0: Yeah, that's something we started a couple years ago. Yeah. And I remember the first year we did it. And this just points out the generosity. Two hours of scooping, and I think we raised almost $2,000.
1: Isn't that amazing?
0: You know, yeah. This just shows how the town, it just, I don't know, it's infectious. People donate, and they look around, and they want to contribute, too. And, you know, everything that we do is donation-driven.
1: Yeah.
0: And we've expanded our mission a little bit, you know, help some of the teams out with some of their apparel requests, you know, if they want to get some jackets or something like that. And reward the kids who are participating,
1: Then
0: we want to boost that. Any of the requests that come up throughout the year, whether it's the Clipper Classic, you know, supporting American Legion, whatever organization wants support, we're happy to boost them as well.
1: Yeah, that's wonderful. And fundraisers, so obviously this is your biggest fundraiser, the raffle, is it?
0: This is our biggest annual fundraiser. Yeah.
1: Then you had the Scoop Net. Are there other fundraisers during the year?
0: We do. Actually, on October 1st, we're doing our sixth annual Celebrity Bartending Night.
1: Okay.
0: We're going to be having that at Montana Nights.
1: Nice. Montana Nights is fun.
0: That's a great venue to
1: cool
0: do an
1: place.
0: Event.
1: Really good place.
0: And we'll be doing that from around 5:30 to 8:00. Yeah. We'll announce bartenders.
1: And they're delightful people to work with, too. I just love them. And they're so helpful, and they're just so into it, too. So that's awesome. So that's coming up in October. We'll talk more about that as we get closer, which is really, really cool. God bless you, man, for keeping that going. It's a nice tradition. You said 70? Did you say 70 years for this organization?
0: 1954 it was founded. God. Actually, if you go down to the track, the new scoreboard is already up.
1: Yeah.
0: And if you see at the bottom, it says... boosting the Clippers since 1954 with our logo.
1: Yeah.
0: And we're happy to contribute to that. And we want to keep, you know, boosting the town and making it better.
1: How do people join? If they just want to come forward and say, hey, I want to be a part of this. What, you just have to have graduated from Putnam High School, obviously.
0: You don't have to have graduated. We certainly have some parents who are involved. If you want to come to a couple of meetings, then we can vote you in. And you can directly message us on Facebook or you can message me.
1: Okay, sounds good. And Facebook, follow them on Facebook for all their great activities and just supporting and boosting kids in sports. It's what it's all about. It's great This is just classic hometown America kind of stuff. And you're doing a good job, Peter. Thank you. I appreciate you so much. We're proud of you. And thanks for coming in. Congratulations on the success of your drawing. Good job, brother.
0: Appreciate it.
1: All right, we're going to take a break and we'll be right back. Stay with us from WINY.
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5: The forecast for northeastern Connecticut: becoming partly sunny today, 75. Increasing cloudiness tonight, 55 to 60. Tomorrow, mostly cloudy, afternoon showers, 70 to 75. Rain showers tomorrow night, 60, and rain showers, 75 Sunday. Monday, mostly sunny, 75 to 80, and sunny, 75 to 80 Tuesday. Wednesday, more sun, 80, and partly sunny, rain showers, 80 on Thursday. This is WINY meteorologist Bill Jacklevin.
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1: Good morning. It's 7:21. Time for sports. 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
7: Gary, the Dallas Cowboys and the New Orleans Saints have been fined $500,000 apiece by the NFL after their brawl-filled joint practice. The league announced the fines yesterday after requesting video of a tumultuous workout at the Cowboys training camp in Oxnard, California. Players on both teams threw punches during several skirmishes throughout the joint practice, which was conducted in uncommonly hot, humid weather. Pete Alonso's deep fly was ruled out, and the call stood after a review in Baltimore's 5-3 loss to the New York Yankees on Wednesday night. That led to plenty of outcry and calls for baseball to use technology to evaluate possible home runs near a foul pole. It doesn't seem like that is imminent. A person with knowledge of the issue said if baseball were to start using additional technology on fly balls like these, it would have to be developed, tested, and installed by the MLB. Rory McIlroy was feeling like his game was far away. That was 4 days ago. He looked much better in the BMW Championship with a 64 to be part of a five-way tie for the lead in Bellerive. The top of the leaderboard was filled with U.S. Open champions on a course that has been toughened by Open doctor Rhys Jones. That includes Wyndham Clark, J.J. Spahn, and Gary Woodland sharing the lead, with Matt Fitzpatrick one back. Scottie Scheffler was under the weather and far away from the game that produced an 8-shot win last week. He shot 72. And New England's biggest race weekend opens up today at the New Hampshire Motor Speedway in Loudoun, New Hampshire, with practice and qualifying for the NASCAR Wheel and Modified Tour and Craftsman Truck Series for their races tomorrow. The NASCAR Cup Series will practice and qualify tomorrow morning in advance of Sunday's Dollar Tree 301. It's the only race of the season for NASCAR's Premier Series in New England, which has been visiting the New Hampshire Oval annually since 1993. I'm Kyle Rickey, WINY Sports.
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19: I'm Isaac Bean with WINY News, brought to you by Vashon GMC. Members of the East Thompson Volunteer Fire Department and other well-wishers waited at the East Thompson Airlines State Park Trail Thursday morning to welcome Paul Veneto and Paulie's push to Connecticut. Veneto started his day with a send-off from the Town of Douglas Fire Department, and he pushed his beverage cart down the Southern New England Trunkline Trail, where he was met at the East Thompson Airlines State Park Trail trailhead on East Thompson Road. WINY spoke to Veneto at the trail and asked how he feels 25 years later after the attacks on 9/11.
20: Today, 25 years later, I feel just like I felt after 9/11 right now. That's how I feel. I feel that the feeling like we're together. I really do. I feel that right now, looking at you people around here, and this is what we did. We talked to each other. So I just push the card. I say it all the time. But now you guys are pushing with me. It's amazing. Really special. People bringing their kids out to push these guys. I'm looking at them right now, and I can't believe it. Look at this guy with his dog. It's unbelievable. It really is. It's because, you know what? The family members are watching this. They're watching this, and they're seeing these cars with the flight numbers on them, and their loved ones are on those planes, and they know that we never forgot. That's the key to it. We all made a promise to never forget.
19: Bonetto's journey spans 28 days and 225 miles between August 15th and September 11th. Along the way, he'll mark his 911th cumulative mile and his 1,000th mile. Bonetto will resume his track today, and he continues pushing his car to Ground Zero in New York City to commemorate the 25th anniversary of 9/11. More than 14 years after a deadly stabbing in Chaplin left one man dead and a woman seriously injured, Connecticut investigators have identified Matthew Vining as the person they believe was responsible for the attack. According to a recently filed probable cause affidavit from the Connecticut Division of Criminal Justice Cold Case Unit acquired by WINY, investigators have probable cause to charge 43-year-old Vining of Willimantic with murder in connection with the February 22, 2012 killing of Michael Mike Mitchell. Connecticut State Police Troop D responded shortly after 4 p.m. to reports of a stabbing at 95 Miller Road and another victim less than a quarter mile away at 12 Mountain Laurel Lane. Trooper Mark Jahola found Lisa Tomasetti suffering from multiple stab wounds at Miller Road. She was flown by LifeStar to Hartford Hospital for surgery. Mitchell was found lying in the driveway at the Mountain Laurel Lane with an apparent stab wound to his back and abdomen. He was pronounced dead at approximately 4:40 p.m. Investigators determined that the attack occurred inside the Mountain Laurel Lane residence. Tomasetti described the attacker as a young white man with dark, wavy hair and stocky build. She also described a tan or beige four-door sedan. Surveillance footage showing Vining driving Mitchell earlier that day. Cell phone records also place Vining's phone in the area of Mountain Laurel Lane around the time of the homicide. An FBI analysis determined Vining and Mitchell's phones were within the coverage area encompassing the crime scene. A 2017 DNA analysis of a blood stain from a hallway wall produced a profile consistent with Vining's DNA. The affidavit states that the profile was at least 2.7 million times more likely to have originated from Vining and Mitchell than from Mitchell and an unknown individual. In 2025, Jessica Scooby, who dated Vining from 2018 to 2020, told investigators Vining repeatedly discussed the Chaplin murder while they were using drugs. She said Vining asked whether she believed he committed the killing and nodded when she said she did. However, a recent DNA introduced a complication. In August 2026, supplemental report eliminated Vining as a contributor to several tested samples, including victim clothing and swabs from blood-like substances. On August 19th, Vining was arrested where he was charged with murder, bringing a conclusion to one of Windham County's unsolved homicides. Vining first appeared at Danielson Superior Court on Thursday, August 20th. He has not posted his $1.5 million bond and is next set to appear in court on October 9th. WINY News Time, 7:36.
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19: Let's take a look at the weather report by meteorologist Bill Jackman. Today, becoming partly sunny, high near 75. Tonight, increasing cloudiness, lows of 55 to 60. Tomorrow, mostly cloudy, afternoon showers, highs of 70 to 75. Your Cargill Falls, it's currently 64 degrees. That's the 7:30 report brought to you by Vachon GMC. I'm Isaac Bean with WINY News. Now back to Gary O.
1: Okay, thank you. All right, it's 7:36, and this is Community Radio, where you're the star, and it just occurred to me I'm having so much fun off the air with my guests, we didn't even really come up with a plan. It'll happen organically here on the morning show. Oh, look who's here. Wow, spotlight on talent. Look at this lineup here today. Amy Burnett is here, and I just love her. She's very good at being president. Have you noticed that? Just pick any organization, she can do it. President of the Northeastern Connecticut Chamber of Commerce, Brunette & Company Real Estate. Amy, how you doing?
21: I am great, Gary. How are you?
1: The queen of pumpkin spice. Hold it
21: up. Oh, yes. Ta-da! It is pumpkin spice for Amy Brunette. I'll be back to regularity first of the year.
1: She loves pumpkin spice.
21: Yeah, makes me happy.
1: So, what's new over at the chamber?
21: Well, we got a couple of new things. Let's see. We've hired a new executive director. Yeah. We're planning our move to Quinnebug College. Oh, I can never say CT State.
1: Quinnebug Valley.
21: Thank you. That QVC in my mind. Yeah, we got some stuff going on.
1: A little bit.
21: Yeah.
1: Elle is here. Elle Sherman, how you doing, Elle?
3: I'm doing great, Gary. Good morning.
1: Good. Give me a Joy. Oh, we got to get a Rory update too. Joy, yes. How's Joy?
3: She's amazing.
1: Joyful. She's absolutely.
3: She's so joyful. She's so fun. We stopped by Burnett and Company the other day with her little pigtail. She's got hair long enough that can style now and just talking and running.
1: I think the last time I saw her was at the ribbon cutting for the anniversary celebration for Hank's.
3: Yes. Mm-hmm.
1: And she was making everyone's day.
21: She's lighting it up. Sweet.
1: Right? Wasn't she?
3: She's such awesome. A hugger. Yeah.
1: Just love her. And Elle, so good to have you here today. Executive Director, Northeastern Connecticut Chamber of Commerce. And a Rory update. How's Rory?
21: Rory is approaching 7 months old. She's sitting up. She's eating food. She is da-da, yeah, hi. and about ready to crawl.
1: Yeah.
21: Yeah. It's so fun. Yeah.
1: So, hey, you brought the new kid, huh? Yeah, how's that?
21: Ta-da!
1: Kelly Belovance is here today. So, I'm hearing on the news that you've been chosen to be the new executive director.
4: I'm hearing that on the news, too.
1: Yes.
4: Yes. Wow. Yes. Very, very excited. Thank you.
1: Exactly. Round
4: Thank
1: of applause.
4: Thank you. That's so kind.
1: So, Amy, I got to hand it to you because, you know, sometimes when you're president, things happen and you're like, I didn't see this coming. And you just handle it so well. And just a great outcome here.
21: Thank you. Yeah.
1: Heartbreaking when Elle says, hey, you know, I'm going to be a mom. I'm going to be a mom. And you got to love that and respect that.
21: A little heartbreaking, but I'm so proud of her for making that decision because you don't get that time back with your family. And
1: it's
21: we want her to be a happy mom.
1: By the way, that is so smart what you did. And just the realization of everything that Amy just said. Hey, I got one shot at this, and let's do this. You can work, you know, for the rest of your life.
21: That's
1: you
21: right.
1: can work, but I can only do this once, and it's a short window. I know a lot of people who say this. Many smart parents say this to their high school kids who want to get really into work in high school and say, well, you know what, you're going to work for a long time. Play American Legion Baseball.
21: That's right.
1: Forget about the job. Do the American Legion Baseball. Do the season. Mm-hmm. You'll work for the rest of your life, but you can only do this now.
21: Exactly.
1: And it's always smart. It's very, very smart. And you're doing that as a mom.
21: Yep.
1: You're a good mom.
21: Proud of
1: you. Yeah, you're good. And you need to spread that word, too. And you know, we all talked about it and, you know, shared your story and everything. But, like, you could really run with that, like a podcast or something, and just say, new moms, think of this. Make some sacrifices. Do what you got to do in life. You got one shot at this. It's a great message, Elle. It's really good message.
3: Thank you.
21: It is.
1: So we were heartbroken to hear you leaving. Happy for your decision. And then like, who's going to replace Elle? And it's Kelly.
21: Yeah.
1: So tell me about the process.
21: So I was so lucky to have a tremendous hiring committee.
1: Was it like American Idol? They have to sing and stuff and vote and everything?
4: No.
21: Yeah, well, there was a dance competition and, you know, Kelly prevailed. We really had many applicants for this position. So that was really great to see. So many folks were interested.
1: How many applicants?
21: 34.
1: Wow. Seriously?
21: 34.
1: Wow.
21: Yes.
1: Okay.
21: Yes. So, you know, there was a lot of thoughtful reading and, you know, broke it down and had a really great interview process. And, you know, again, within the hiring committee, we had a great time together. Rusty Haynes, Kyle Kramer, Missy Myers, Bill Kucher, myself, Joe Carlone.
1: Nice people.
21: Really good people, really strategic thinkers, you know, great questions. We put it all together. And truthfully, Kelly just came in and knocked our socks off. Like, we immediately knew in our hearts that she was the one. I mean, she just captivated us. But I will say, and I'm telling members now who are reaching out, if you don't know Kelly, I hope when you meet her, you leave her the way I felt, which was inspired. Yeah. Like, she absolutely inspired and motivated us, and we were excited.
1: Yeah.
21: And she's definitely going to take us in a very positive direction.
1: I thought it was great when I heard the news also. And I'm like, oh, yeah. And Kelly, so I'm going back with you. And I first got to know you through the Brooklyn Business Association. Yep. You're very active there with Joe and everything. And, you know, I go back to we had a really nice chat one time. It was at Allen Hill. There was some event at Allen Hill Farm. Yeah. And we had a really, really nice chat. I'm like, wow, she's on top of it, you know, and very outgoing and easy to talk to. And, you know, relationships. Isn't business, it's just about relationships.
21: Mm-hmm. It is.
1: That's
3: it really is.
1: That's all it's about.
21: And you said we're all just people. And, boy, she hit the nail on the head. We really are all just people working together.
1: Yeah.
21: You know, no matter what your role is.
1: and the ability to just interact. We're just people, and our relationships, and you're very good at that. You're already very good at that. So what made you say, hey, I'm interested in this job. Sure. Come a little closer. Tell me
4: your
1: story.
4: Fair question. Fair question. Well, to be very honest with you, this actually goes back to when we first moved here and opened the inn. And I believe it was Betty who retired that when you came in, Elle. And at that point, when we had just joined the chamber, we had just opened the inn and we got the news that Betty was retiring. And my husband Joe said to me, you know, Kelly, that would be the perfect job for you. And I kind of looked at him like, what are you talking about? We just opened a bed and breakfast. Like, I'm kind of busy doing this, you know. I was like,
1: I got beds to make.
4: Yeah, I was like, I gotta think about a breakfast casserole. Like, I was like, what? Yeah. And I was like, thank you for the vote of confidence. And I was like, but we just moved here, I don't really know anyone. So I kind of thought he was a little loony. And so when it came up again, he kind of looked at me with the raised eyebrow of like, and I'm like, are you trying to say now's the time? And so I was thinking about it, and I felt like the timing was right. I felt like it's a really exciting time to come into the chamber, building on the momentum that Elle has built during her time here. A little intimidating, knowing it's big shoes to fill, and there's so much love for her and appreciation for the things that she's done. So coming into something with high expectations is a little daunting sometimes, but it just felt really exciting. And I thought, you know, I'll throw my hat in the ring. And then the job description came out, and I read through that. And it was one of those things, like, you know, sometimes something happens and you just have this sense of like, this is the right thing. Because as I read through the job description, I thought, I've done that. I have experience in this. I have this. And it was a long job description, but everything that I read, I just felt really enthused. There wasn't something where I felt like, oh, maybe that's not a good fit for me. And I just had that feeling, whether it's like in my gut or the hairs on the back of your neck. And I was like, this is going to be a good thing. So I threw my hat in the ring, and I'm very happy to be sitting here today.
1: I think it's a great choice. It's going to, it's going to be a really smooth transition, and the tradition will continue for the chamber. But just, and Elle, you are very good at that. When you came in, just everything that I feel a theme bubbling up here, and the theme is relationships. That's what business is. It's about relationships. I love to meet new people, and I sense that in you. And I went back to the conversation we had, you know, a few years ago at Allen Hill. I didn't know you, and I walked out of there feeling like I made a friend. I know someone. I just got to know, you know, Kelly and her story. That's really important. If I go to a business after hours and I say, I know them, and I love them and want to talk to them, but I want to go zoom in on the person I don't know. And not to say, hey, how you doing? I'm Gary Asbury. I sell radio ads. Want to buy some? Not for that. No, I want to say, hey, what's your name? What do you do?
21: The human connection. Yeah.
1: What do you do?
21: Absolutely.
1: And listen.
21: I love that about our new members. We have the opportunity to recognize new members at Business After Hours. Yeah. And, you know, they come up and just, they give a little quick synopsis of their business. And then you go chat with them later. It's such a great connection. Mm-hmm. You know, that's what it's all about.
1: And a lot of people are intimidated by that. And, like, I take it for granted. Like, I have no problem talking to strangers. Mm-hmm. Some people are a little intimidated by that. Mm-hmm. And then you know, that's where you can help bridge that. You are very good at that.
3: Yeah. You know, a great example, this past week at Business After Hours, we had a new member join us. And we let them know we're going to, you have the opportunity to speak about your business, you know, when we come up and give you your membership plaque.
1: And they're all nervous.
3: And the new member said, I don't know if I want to do that. And he comes up. You presented him with the plaque, you handed the mic, and he just, you know what? I feel so welcomed. I feel comfortable now talking in front of this group because you all made me feel welcomed. Okay. And that was really nice to hear. And kudos
21: We've heard
3: to
21: that many times. Yeah, that it just feels so welcoming.
3: Yeah.
21: Which is nice. That's what it's all about.
3: And to Kelly, I think I'm so proud of what we've built in these past 3 years and the momentum that we have going. And of course, there's like, it's bittersweet for me. There's so many emotions involved. But I think knowing Kelly and learning more about her through this process as well, it couldn't be a better, more positive transition. And I'm so excited about, you know, what we've built in the past 3 years. But I think good leadership, like, you're not dependent on a certain person. Like, we're all a team. We have Nancy, who is an amazing part of our team. Yes. We have a great board of directors, strong members, and that's going to leave Kelly to be even more successful in this role. She's going to leave her stamp on it. So it's bittersweet, but it's also exciting that we get to see Kelly and really thrive in this new leadership role.
4: Yeah. I'm excited. I mean, being a chamber member and knowing people, I already knew how much the chamber means to the leadership, to Elle and Nancy. But I'm just so thankful coming into this role that Elle worked it, that she's staying on, so there's crossover. I'm so glad that the board mm-hmm. felt that that was important. I feel like when you transition, especially big positions, to be able to sit with the person who has done the job and pick their brain, mm-hmm. I'm so excited for that opportunity. And I feel like that's something that will really set me up to be successful. And that's not always possible in job transitions. Sometimes when someone's leaving, they have to get to a new job and you don't have that flexibility or that time. So I'm just really thankful that everyone, myself included, was like, let's make sure that we have this crossover so we can just start with a really strong foundation. So,
1: yeah. Wow, this is there's a lot of layers here.
21: Yes, so we weren't willing to let Elle go.
1: Yeah.
21: So for those completely. Yes. So for those that didn't know, yes, Elle is staying on in a part-time capacity with us for marketing because we are also creating a new website and we're working with Dunn Marketing for that. So we're kind of in the throes of that, and Elle will see that through with us for a time period. So we're excited.
1: That's right. It's from The Godfather. Every time I get out, they pull me back in.
4: Exactly. Right? So, thinking it's like Hotel California. You can never leave.
21: You can never leave. That's right.
1: That's actually a good sign of a good organization with a lot of love. We joke about that all the time here at WINY, our past employees, and we always joke, we're like the mafia. You're never really out.
21: That's right.
1: And they stop. Old, former employees come in, and they got families, and they got their babies, and or they'll come fill in for things or come help us on election nights. And that's a sign of a good, healthy organization with a lot of love.
21: And
1: certainly that's what's happening here at the Chamber. All right. Wow. This is pretty good stuff. So you officially start, what, September 1st or August?
4: August 31st.
1: August 31st, you start. And Elle, you're going to remain on and help with marketing and things like that, which is just wonderful. You know what, Amy? Again, back to leadership. I say it about you all the time. Good leader.
21: Thank you.
1: You're a good leader.
21: Thank you.
1: You're a good leader with KBA. And all the other things you've done, good leader in downtown Danielson as the leader on Main Street, and a great leader for the Chamber, and wow, good things. So you also mentioned a little bit at the beginning too, kind of some new digs here. So
21: we're going to start our new digs. Yeah, CT State, we're going to be transitioning and moving there. We have some space. So I think we talked previously on. We are vacating Westcott Road, which is just sort of, we have found an antiquated way to run the Chamber at this point. We want to be out with the future workforce. And so we have a space available to us at Eastern, which is up and coming. But CT State, Quinebaug Valley, is ready to open welcome us with open arms. And so we will be moving over there very shortly.
1: I was actually on the Chamber board when we purchased Westcott Road. And the vision back then was like, visitor center right off the highway. And, what's a visitor center today is a glorified bathroom. That's all it is.
21: Because it's true.
1: The visitor center, everybody's on their phone. You're not stopping to pick up pamphlets.
4: Or maps.
1: To go to Lost Canyon or something.
21: Yeah, we want to be out physically in the community and engaging with the colleges. I mean, what a great way to network and build those relationships with our future workforce, directly with business.
1: So your chamber can be, a laptop, Wi-Fi, and a storage closet for your stuff for PA systems and things like that. Signs for the golf tournament.
21: Yeah.
1: And there's your chamber.
4: That's right.
3: And since purchasing the building, we have expanded to 23 towns. Mm-hmm. So
1: you got to serve
3: being located in Killingly. Yeah, it's nice that we now have this space at Eastern Connecticut State University in Willimantic, so that we can really work well with the have a physical location for the businesses that are in Mansfield, awesome. Coventry, right. Willimantic. Yeah. So it's excited to be able to meet members where they're at.
1: All right, so good. All right, so boy, this is fun. I didn't really have an agenda here. Obviously, introduce Kelly and congratulate everyone here. Anything else that you want to talk about here today?
3: Lots of upcoming events.
1: Yeah, okay.
3: Take a look at our calendar, nectchamber.com, or go to our social media pages. We have an AI workshop coming up. We have a new business after hours that's going to be launched soon in September, our small business showcase. Mm-hmm. So much going on.
21: Taste of Northeast.
1: Yeah.
3: A lot of change, but the value remains consistent and strong for your chamber membership. 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
1: Yeah.
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21: Will do.
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21: Will you?
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16: AP News. I'm Marcela Sanchez. The Premier of Canada's Manitoba province, Wap Canoe, is urging Canada to keep fighting rather than rush to make concessions and trade talks with the U.S.
29: And he's telling Canadians not to buy U.S. alcohol if a trade deal results in it being put back on Canadian store shelves.
30: We don't like Donald Trump's approach to trade or his way of treating Canada. You know, very wise people have said you can't get a good deal with a bad person. And I think that rule applies here.
29: Audio courtesy of CTV. Canoe says President Donald Trump is erratic, irresponsible, and not to be trusted. Canadian Prime Minister Mark Carney is trying to secure a deal with the U.S. that would avert threatened 50% U.S. tariffs. Canada's federal minister responsible for Canada-U.S. trade says his country and the U.S. are close to finalizing an agreement. I'm Donna Warder.
16: Federal agents seized electronic devices from former Representative Eric Swalwell and searched his Washington home over the weekend. A source tells AP it's part of an investigation into allegations of sexual misconduct by the ex-Democratic congressman from California. Multiple sources tell AP Justice Department investigators have sought to interview law enforcement officials about the FBI's 2022 search of Donald Trump's Mar-a-Lago estate. That search led to Trump's indictment on charges of unlawfully retaining classified documents and obstructing FBI efforts to get them back. Their requests are part of a Florida-based inquiry aiming to establish a conspiracy against the Republican president. President Trump is scheduled to travel to South Carolina today to make a last-minute appeal for Senator Darlene Graham, his chosen candidate to replace her brother, the late Senator Lindsey Graham. She'll face Republican Representative Ralph Norman next week. This is AP News.
19: I'm Isaac Bean with WINY News, brought to you by Bank Hometown, helping our customers and our community unlock their potential. Members of the East Thompson Volunteer Fire Department and other well-wishers waited at the East Thompson Airline State Park Trail Thursday morning to welcome Paul Veneto and Polly's Push to Connecticut. Bonetto started his day with a send-off from the town of Douglas Fire Department, and he pushed his beverage cart down the southern New England Trunk Line Trail, where he was met at the East Thompson Airlines State Park Trailhead on East Thompson Road. WINY spoke to Bonetto at the trail and asked how he feels 25 years later after the attacks on 9/11.
0: Today, 25 years later, I feel just like I felt after 9/11 right now. That's how I feel. I feel that the feeling like we're together. I really do. I feel that right now, looking at you people around here, and this is what we did. We talked to each other. So I just push the card. I say it all the time. But now you guys are pushing with me. It's amazing. Really special. People bringing their kids out to push these guys. I'm looking at them right now, and I can't believe it. Look at this guy with his daughter. It's unbelievable. It really is. It's because, you know what? The family members are watching this. They're watching this, and they're seeing these cars with the flight numbers on them, and their loved ones are on those planes, and they know that we never forgot. That's the key to it. We all made a promise to never forget.
19: Bonetto's journey spans 28 days and 225 miles between August 15th and September 11th. Along the way, he'll mark his 911th cumulative mile and his 1,000th mile. Bonetto will resume his trek today as he continues pushing his cart to Ground Zero in New York City to commemorate the 25th anniversary of 9/11. The Northeastern Connecticut Chamber of Commerce has announced that Kelly Belavance has been selected as the organization's next executive director

0: 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Throughout her career, she led recruitment initiatives, managed teams, built relationships with schools and community partners, and coordinated large-scale events and programs with thousands of attendees. Her experience also extends directly into the Northeastern Connecticut small business community. In 2022, Belle Vance and her husband, Brooklyn First Selectman Joe Belle Vance, opened Stone Ledge Inn in Brooklyn, transforming an 1870s farmhouse into a bed and breakfast that they owned and operated. She has served as Secretary of the Brooklyn Business Association since 2023, sits on the Board of Directors for the Brooklyn Cares Community Center, and has been involved with the Northeastern Connecticut Chamber of Commerce since 2022. Outgoing Executive Director Elle Sherman said that she is excited to welcome Belle Vance into the role. Belle Vance will train alongside Sherman throughout September, allowing for a month-long transition before Sherman's final day as Executive Director on September 30th. President Michael Alberts announced that the Jewett City Savings Bank Foundation has donated a matching grant of $100,000 to the town of Griswold. The funding will directly support the construction of a brand new family-friendly playground replacing the existing skate park on Hill Street in Jewett City. Foundation's matching grant works side-by-side with local funds raised by the Griswold Park and Recreation Department, effectively doubling the impact of community-raised dollars to make this major neighborhood enhancement possible. Since founding in 2004, the Jewett City Savings Bank Foundation, established by the bank to strengthen and support the communities it serves, has donated over $1.5 million to support a wide range of local programs and services. WINY Newstime, 8:06.
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0: Let's take a look at the weather report by meteorologist Bill Jackman. Today, becoming partly sunny, high near 75. Tonight, increasing cloudiness, lows of 55 to 60. Tomorrow, mostly cloudy, afternoon showers, highs of 70 to 75. Here at Cargill Falls, it's currently 65 degrees. 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
2: Olivia Newton-John.
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2: Hamilton Joe Frank and Reynolds.
6: Don't pour your love out on me.
2: Derek and the Dominoes' big hit, Layla. Lobo.
7: Possible man.
2: Hot Butters, Popcorn. And
8: Gary O.
9: He's been real flaky lately.
8: In the morning.
10: Bean, how you doing, brother?
0: I'm doing pretty good.
10: Hey, good job picking those names there for the Putnam High School Alumni Athletic Association. Of all those Patriots games, obviously Patriots-Jets, pretty cool for you.
0: Yeah.
10: Those are good games.
0: Those are pretty good
10: right?
0: games. Right? Yeah.
10: A lot of people got some nice prizes.
0: Yeah, morning. For sure.
10: That's pretty good. So the top three prizes were passes to three home Patriots games. That's a very generous package there. So a lot of winners spread it out, and kind of cool. Congratulations to the winners from the Putnam High School Alumni Athletic Association raffle, and Peter Vitale, great job as president. And we did that early. You can watch it on our Facebook Live and see Bean in action.
0: Yeah,
10: pulling
0: I try my best. I think I got a degree in that.
10: Yeah, you're very good. Very, very good.
0: Yeah.
10: But we got you close. You could have done pull the tickets and commentary on all the games. If we had more time.
0: Yeah.
10: If we had more time, we could have some commentary there. Yeah, good job. All right. So, hey, it's Friday. Boy, we got here fast. Of course, when you only work 2 days a week, that's what happens. Tonight in downtown Putnam, music on Main Street, it's Jediah Cole Jarvis. And that's tonight, 5 to 8 p.m., downtown Putnam, presented by the Putnam Business Association. And you may want to check that out. A lot of fun. Do the Putnam thing. You know, do the restaurants, patios, that kind of stuff should be fun. You said it's going to be partly sunny later today,
0: yeah,
10: right?
0: Yeah, okay. That's what the forecast is.
10: So take advantage of that tonight, because I think there's clouds and rain for the rest of the weekend. All right. And looks like fishing, yes or no, or probably no?
0: Probably no. I'm you know.
10: Maybe
0: I'm,
10: something will change.
0: I'm never going to, like, give it up. You know, you always have to check the forecast.
10: You got to be hopeful.
0: Yeah, but it's not looking great.
10: All right. Well, we'll have some good stories for Monday no matter what happens.
0: For
10: Bean,
0: sure.
10: Have a great weekend, brother.
0: I will.
10: Coming up, remember Wednesday with us.
11: Hi, this is Dr. Joe Botta.
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7: The forecast for northeastern Connecticut becoming partly sunny today, 75. Increasing cloudiness tonight, 55 to 60. Tomorrow, mostly cloudy afternoon showers, 70 to 75. Rain showers tomorrow night, 60, and rain showers, 75 Sunday. Monday, mostly sunny, 75 to 80, and sunny, 75 to 80 Tuesday. Wednesday, more sun, 80, and partly sunny, rain showers, 80 on Thursday. This is WINY meteorologist Bill Jackman.
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6: Good morning. It's 8:15. Time for sports. Here he is, Mr. Kyle Rickey.
9: Gary, the Dallas Cowboys and the New Orleans Saints have been fined $500,000 apiece by the NFL after their brawl-filled joint practice. The league announced the fines yesterday after requesting video of a tumultuous workout at the Cowboys training camp in Oxnard, California. Players on both teams threw punches during several skirmishes throughout the joint practice, which was conducted in uncommonly hot, humid weather. Pete Alonso's deep fly was ruled out, and the call stood after a review in Baltimore's 5-3 loss to the New York Yankees on Wednesday night. That led to plenty of outcry and calls for baseball to use technology to evaluate possible home runs near a foul pole. It doesn't seem like that is imminent. A person with knowledge of the issue said if baseball were to start using additional technology on fly balls like these, it would have to be developed, tested, and installed by the MLB. Rory McIlroy was feeling like his game was far away. That was 4 days ago. He looked much better in the BMW Championship with a 64 to be part of a five-way tie for the lead in Bellerive. The top of the leaderboard was filled with U.S. Open champions on a course that has been toughened by Open doctor Rhys Jones. That includes Wyndham Clark, J.J. Spahn, and Gary Woodland sharing the lead with Matt Fitzpatrick one back. Scottie Scheffler was under the weather and far away from the game that produced an 8-shot win last week. He shot 72. And New England's biggest race weekend opens up today at the New Hampshire Motor Speedway in Loudoun, New Hampshire, with practice and qualifying for the NASCAR Wheel and Modified Tour and Craftsman Truck Series for their races tomorrow. The NASCAR Cup Series will practice and qualify tomorrow morning in advance of Sunday's Dollar Tree 301. It's the only race of the season for NASCAR's Premier Series in New England, which has been visiting the New Hampshire Oval annually since 1993. I'm Kyle Rickey, WINY Sports.
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11: What we're going to do right here is go back.
12: Way back.
11: Way back.
12: Way back.
6: Back into time. Remember When on the radio for a Friday morning. Hello, Pete Regas.
13: Hello, Gary.
6: How you doing, brother?
13: Far out.
6: My friend Pete Regas, he's a veteran. We love veterans. This wall that heals.
13: Did you see the donation that was made? Most recent?
6: Has that been announced? I don't think it's been announced.
13: Let's announce it.
6: I don't know if that is that our job to do that?
14: I'm not sure.
6: Go ahead. Well, you're part of the organization.
13: Gitsada Group donated a large sum of money to the wall that heals that's coming September 9th, 10th, 11th, somewhere like
6: that. 10, 11, 12, 13, Gates Auto Group. Yeah. You'll hear more. We're very excited about that. Thank you, Pete. I'm glad you're here today.
13: Thank you, Greg.
6: Good morning to you.
15: Hello, Gary.
6: How you doing, brother?
15: Good morning.
6: And Tom Borner is here from Northeast Law Center. What are you, a paralegal over there?
13: Something like that. I'm working my way up.
6: What are you, an assistant or something?
13: Working my way up. Mailboy.
6: That's right. He's in the mailroom. Tom, how you doing, brother?
13: Good.
6: Oh, man. What a good group here. Your phone calls at 860-928-1350. Just let me just divert for a minute. That wallet, the wallet heels, is a big deal.
13: Oh, it is.
6: Are you feeling it? And I think what's coming into view for me, as I observe how it unfolds in our community, the significance of this, I think it's because it's because of the age of our Vietnam vets, right? The last time this wall came through Putnam was 25 years ago. So there's a perspective there. If it takes 25 years to come through again, how many of our Vietnam veterans that we know and we can visualize them and we love them, how many will still be here in 25 years?
13: It's 8,500 somewhere.
6: So unless you go to Washington, D.C., last lap, this could be the last lap for some of our Vietnam veterans. This is a big deal, man. This is a really big deal coming to Putnam. September 10, 11, 12, 13, the wall that heals. Not our topic today, but I don't know. Just seeing Pete, my friend, the veteran, made me think about that. Okay, what do you want to do today?
12: Well, I was thinking again, last week we had Ron Kinnear here. We were talking about the north end of Putnam. It was exciting. And Bob Sheequin called in. Again, we talked about the pharmacy a little bit, but let's talk about pharmacies of the past.
6: Pharmacies.
12: Yeah.
6: So, and pharmacies with the, and it was always the elevated, they were on like a riser, right?
12: Yeah.
6: They were always elevated.
12: Right.
6: Was it, remember that? They don't do that anymore. You go to like a, everyone's on the same level. They were elevated. You like had to look up to the pharmacist. Hey, we're up here, man. This is what we're doing up here is really important.
12: And I'm just curious, are there any individual pharmacies around too? Or are they all just the big brands at this point?
13: Oh, that's a good question,
12: I don't know if there are any.
6: Yeah.
13: There's a lot of unregistered pharmacists in town.
12: Yes.
6: Amateur pharmacists. I know a few in high school.
13: In training.
6: Yeah. Who was your amateur pharmacist in high school? 860-928-1350. No. Is there a reason for that, by the way? Because back in the day, was that ubiquitous with every pharmacy? It was elevated, right? There was like a riser. You had to step up a little swinging door or something to where the pharmacist was. It was always elevated. Why? Was there a reason?
13: A big aura around them.
6: Was there a reason for that, though? A practical reason for that?
13: I'm sure there was. So they could overlook anybody else that was waiting.
6: Yeah. Okay. If my friend Richard Franklin was here, I'd be asking him, Richard, fill me in. That's what I've asked him so many questions. I never asked him that question. Why are the pharmacists always elevated? In the back of the store, bang. All right, Tom, what do you have?
14: You know, I'm sticking with pharmacies. Okay. My wife came here when a local pharmacy was sold to a Hartford pharmacy. And that's why she came to Putnam.
6: Is that right?
14: Yeah.
6: Yeah.
14: So what pharmacy was that?
6: What pharmacy was that? Okay. So Tom's wife, what pharmacy did she work at in downtown Putnam? We'll throw that out there because that's how I think it. Hello.
12: Lines are lit. Yes.
6: All right. So we got pharmacies. And Bob, by the way, Bob Sheequin, I love when he calls in. That guy's got a great memory. There's a bunch of guys like that. And Paul Aldrich is another one. He's like a steel trap. The memories, the vivid memories of our town. And Bob Sheequin, always good to hear from him. Okay, so pharmacies. What else do we have? What else? Two pharmacies and what?
13: Who were Diana and Connie?
6: Okay, that's a good question. Who were Diana and Connie?
13: And why do they have an impact on Putnam?
6: Why are they significant to our town? Diana and Connie. Who were they? Hi, you're on the air. Remember when? Hi, who's this?
15: Good morning, Gary. This is Annie.
6: Annie Russo. How you doing, honey?
15: I missed you last week.
6: Yeah, I was at the beach goofing off. I've had such a great summer. I've done a lot of goofing off this summer, and it's been fun. Yeah. But it's good to be back here.
15: I know that. Okay, first of all, my pharmacy was Vian's Pharmacy at Tramian Street.
6: Vian's Pharmacy?
15: Yep, and then I also went to Gagne's Pharmacy on where Margio's used to be.
6: And Margio's. That's another great name, too. You just gave us two great names.
15: Okay, now Bob Vian's the father, he's passed away now, but he's the pharmacist. But his son, Vian's, he is the pharmacist at Day Kimball Hospital.
6: Bobby Vian's, absolutely. A former mayor of Putnam also. And and very helpful during COVID with all those clinics that he lined up too for our community.
12: Right.
6: So,
12: and Annie, I believe one of the daughters is a pharmacist also.
6: Oh, yeah.
15: I don't know that.
6: The redhead.
15: Oh, I know what's
6: the redhead. What's it? Come on. Oh, Celeste, right in the tip of my tongue. Someone's going to help us out with it.
15: Is it Celeste?
16: Is it?
17: I think it is.
15: What?
12: Sure.
16: Yeah. Okay. We'll go with that.
13: Okay. All right, Annie. It is now.
16: Thank you. Bye-bye. Yes, it is.
15: Have a good day.
16: Bye-bye.
15: No,
16: no. Yeah, it is Celeste. Hi, you're on the air. Remember when? Hi, who's this?
18: Hey, cousin. Got a, it's a bit. Who's Diane and who's Connie, right?
16: Yeah.
18: That's an easy one. They were the tropical storms that caused the hurricane, that caused the flooding.
13: That's it.
16: Yep. And the flood, what flood?
18: 55.
13: What year was that?
16: What year was the what year was the flood of 55?
18: Hey, one bit though. Where was Pete last week? I know you were on, at the beach screwing off. Was Pete still resting up? He was that tired from the car show?
13: No, I was. I was an off site meeting.
16: Off site, an off site meeting. All right. Thank you very much for the phone call. Hi, you're on the air. Remember when? Hi.
19: Ooh. It's only the ambulance going by.
16: Wow, that's on your phone. I okay, so that's
19: it
16: not
19: was right by my house. It's going up the hill.
16: Man, what's going on in your neighborhood? That's a rough neighborhood.
19: No idea.
16: She's a rough neighborhood. What's going on?
19: John Duranzik.
16: Yeah.
19: Had an RX drugstore. He used to mix the medicine a lot of times.
16: Yeah.
19: Back then.
16: So RX, and is that Rexall? Was that the brand?
19: Yeah.
16: Rexall.
19: And then when Western Auto moved, he expanded his store a little more.
16: Yeah.
19: And when the diner went out, they had a gift shop, and then he built the one that is right at Walgreens now on Prospect Street.
16: Wow.
19: We watched it grow. That's Ricky's father.
16: Yeah. So Rick Duranzik, I know him, but his father started the pharmacy. What was his name? John, you said?
19: John Duranzik, yeah.
16: John Duranzik. You mentioned the diner. What was the diner?
19: Oh, God. The Corner Lunch.
16: The Corner Lunch in Moosup.
19: Yeah, and they had, and the stools, they didn't have tables. It was like a horseshoe.
16: Yeah. And then was it Bella Vance's? Was that another?
19: Yes, Bella Vance's and Diversey's. Diversey's later on became Stardust.
16: Wow. Okay, so keep going around the village. What else in the village? Keep going. Name the businesses.
19: My father's fruit store.
16: My father's fruit store? This is Moosup.
19: No, my father owned a fruit store.
16: Oh.
19: you're bad,
16: guys. I thought that was the name of it.
19: I think you've been smoking that wacky tobacco.
16: Oh, I can't get enough.
19: I know.
16: My father. what was the name of the fruit store?
19: Canoyer's Fruit and Vegetable.
16: Canoyer's Fruit and Vegetable.
13: Like my
16: and
13: father's grinders.
19: Then later the dog girls approached my father that had a dress store.
16: Yeah.
19: And we, in order to buy the building, we had to buy the clothing store, the women's clothing store.
16: Is that right? Wow.
19: And then we had Aura's Dress Shop. There was another store that sold children's clothes, but I don't remember the name of it. And we had Bella Vance's clothing.
16: Yeah.
19: And the poor 5 and 10 got burnt out 3 or 4 times.
16: Wow. What were the car dealerships in the village?
19: We had Delaney's, Collins, Roper's. There's a, my husband would tell you another one.
13: Dish.
19: Well, no, Dish became.
13: Collins became Dish.
19: Collins.
16: Wow. And Peter Dish, I remember Peter Dish too, a good guy.
19: Yeah.
16: Yeah.
19: Yeah. And then there was another dealership on the corner of Allen Street and Ward Avenue. No. But I don't know. I don't remember the name.
16: Yeah. Wow. Pretty
19: it wasn't
16: good stuff.
19: A big dealership.
16: Yeah. All right.
19: And we had Moosup Fruit.
16: Moosup Fruit.
19: Wow. Yeah.
16: Fruit Wars.
19: No, my mother's biggest love to go into fruit stores in the cities. If we went to Dr. Hall in Putnam, if we couldn't go to Moosup to his office or when he closed, we'd always go up. She'd always go in to the fruit store up there.
16: Yeah. Well, that's pretty cool.
19: Yeah.
16: All right.
19: Yep.
16: Well, Martha, thanks for the phone call.
19: You're welcome,
13: thank you.
19: Gary.
16: 860-928-1350. Open phone lines. Call. You can get right on the air right now and would love to hear for anything. By the way, if you want to start a new thread, go with that. We got the hurricanes, Diana and Connie. Apparently, there was a big flood here. First I'm hearing about that. First I hear of it.
13: Flood of 55.
16: Was it? Is that right? Pharmacy.
13: 71 years ago.
16: Yeah. Yeah. Pharmacy, stores, whatever. Hi, you're on the air. Remember when? Hi, who's this? Hi, whoops, try that again. Good morning, you're on the air. Remember when? Hi, who's this?
20: Good morning, Gary. I'm a distinguished guest.
16: Hello? Hey, is your chicken chicken barbecue's this Sunday, right?
20: This Sunday, yes.
16: 1 p.m., definitely. East Killingly VFW, $16 chicken barbecue.
20: $15.
16: I'm sorry?
20: $15.
16: $15 chicken barbecue. All right, what do you got?
20: Yep. We used to use Pevener's, right? Was there a place in Pevener's?
16: That's the answer we're looking for.
20: Yeah. Gagnon's, Vian's, and sometimes we'd go down to that medical center in Grosvenordale. There was a pharmacy in there.
14: Bolax was down there.
16: Yeah.
12: I Bolax remember. And Bolax. Franklin, that's right.
16: Yeah, Bolax had two stores.
14: Yeah, two stores, yeah.
20: Yeah. And after hours on Sundays, Powhatan Street.
16: That was your
13: 24-hour pharmacist.
16: Oh, what was the name of that pharmacy? Okay.
20: Every other house.
16: All right. Thanks, John.
20: Have a good one, guys.
13: Thanks, John.
16: So, Bolax Pharmacy, he was, before he sold to the Franklins, he was at...
13: Pepe's, was he?
16: In South Woodstock, there, Little River
12: Ferns.
16: Commons or whatever.
12: Ferns Plaza.
16: Well, that was going to be my question. Okay. Where did Morris Bolax start? It was the Ferns West Plaza. Plaza. Right. Then he moved to, what do they call that place? Little River?
14: I think he started Plaza. At Pepner's, though.
13: Yeah, I think Tom's right.
14: I think he worked at Pepner's originally.
16: Oh.
14: Then he might have bought the medical supply.
13: Yeah, that's what I believe.
16: That and was Morris Bolax?
14: I think Bolax had that. Morris had that. And then I think Dave Flath ended up.
16: Dave Flath had Wyndham Medical. Wyndham Medical, right across from the Bradley Playhouse, which...
14: Next door.
16: Prior...
14: The corner store.
16: And prior to that was...
13: Yeah, Tom owns the building, you should know.
16: Yeah, Tom, he owns everything. and then... But then he went across the street, Wyndham Medical.
14: Yeah.
16: And what was it, Western Auto
14: Western
16: was there
14: Auto
16: back
14: was
16: in the...
14: Western Auto. Okay.
13: Jerry LaPointe and...
14: And Van Neff.
13: Fontaine.
16: Wow. Good memories. You're on the air. Remember when? Hi, who's this?
17: Hey, this is Bob Chickwin.
16: Hey, Bob. Hey, Bob Chickwin. How you doing, brother?
17: Yes. My father had the pharmacy on Providence Street.
16: Yep.
17: Chickwin's Pharmacy. Then downtown, there was Burt's, Carroll's, Gagne's, Putnam Drug.
13: No, it's Horowitz. Horowitz? Putnam Drug?
17: Yes. Right. Then in Danielson, there was Bonneville's, Morin's, and Woodward's.
16: Yeah. Isn't that why? Wow. Don't you miss that?
13: Yeah.
16: You got Walgreens and CVS, the end, right? And of course, you know, Walmart and all the big stores. But, man, we had mom-and-pop pharmacies.
13: How about Brooks? Yeah. What happened to Brooks? Brooks had like three or four different places in Putnam, too.
16: Brooks did?
13: Yeah, Brooks had one in downtown Putnam. Yeah. Then they had the old A&P where, on South Main Street.
17: Main Street,
13: And then also in next to Motor Vehicle in a new section of the shopping center.
16: But, you know, you had pharmacies, you had these little grocery stores. Like, every village had a little, not a big supermarket, but a little grocery thing, penny candy, that kind of thing. Right? Every village had that, right?
17: Yes. Then, prior to my father, he bought the store from Mr. LeMaitre.
16: Mm-hmm. Love
17: and
16: that.
17: And he passed away, and so you can't have a drugstore. It has to be a registered pharmacist.
16: Yeah, yeah.
17: Don't know. So that's what my dad bought in 1946. Moved to Putnam.
16: From where?
17: Danielson.
16: From Danielson to Putnam. Big move.
17: Yes. Yes, my father worked for Bonneville Drug. That's where he started.
16: Mm-hmm.
17: Then he went to work for Mr. Morin, Bob Morin.
16: Yeah.
17: When he opened this store across the street from Bonneville's, actually.
16: And I another name, just Allard's Pharmacy. Remember that? Allard's Pharmacy.
17: Yeah.
16: That was kind of a thing for a long time. Good memories there. Mr. Chickwin, thank you so much for calling.
13: Hey, Bob, it's P. Yeah. One thing, did the Frabier name have anything to do with Vian's?
17: Well, my father sold the store to Bob Vian.
13: Okay.
17: My mother did. My father passed away. He was only 56. So my mother sold the store to Bob Vian.
13: Okay. How about Frappier? Frappier doesn't ring a bell with that?
12: Might have been Bob's sister.
13: Yeah. Okay.
16: Yeah. Mr. Chickwin, thanks for calling.
13: Thanks, Bob.
17: Thank you. Yep. Bye.
16: See, he said Bob Vian. Right? I love that.
13: That's the French.
16: I love the accent right there. That's good stuff. Time for one more call. You're on the air. Remember when? Hi, who's this?
21: Good morning. This is Calvin Neely.
16: Calvin, nice to hear from you. Another great memory. I love when you call. Yeah. Go ahead.
21: Well, here's my memory. Somebody did mention Carroll's Drugstore, but what I remembered about Carroll's Drugstore was it was run by Camille Carroll.
13: Yeah.
21: And downstairs, he had Cam's go-kart shop, and you could buy a go-kart or parts for a go-kart.
13: I didn't know that.
16: That's awesome.
21: And that's why I love to have my folks go into Carroll's Drugstore.
16: Be right down to the go-kart shop.
13: Man, I need this sprocket, Mom.
16: Oh, man. That's cool. A go-kart shop. Never even heard of such a thing in my town.
21: He had a go-kart shop right downstairs. He was right next to the big hardware store there, across from Putnam Congregational Church. And you know that
13: was that modern right modern there. Lumber? Hmm. No, modern hardware.
21: Modern hardware, correct.
16: Yeah. Modern yes. hardware. Wow.
21: And you went down that steep street, and then you went into a doorway downstairs, and that's where he had go-kart.
16: That's good stuff, man. Know that. That's awesome.
21: He sold engines and parts for go-karts, and Cam actually raced for a while.
16: I love that.
13: Do you own that building, Tom?
14: I'm not sure. I'll have to check.
13: All right.
21: So. Okay.
16: All right. Have a good day.
21: That's what I had for a memory.
16: I appreciate you so
12: great
16: much.
12: Call. Thank you.
21: Okay, thank you.
16: Wow. We're really unleashed some good memories here today and some pretty funny stuff, too. That's really good. All right. We're going to take two laps around. Any memories of any of the topics, Dick?
12: Oh, again, Richard Franklin was incredible to us.
16: Yeah,
13: he's a great friend.
16: I saw Allie the other day, and just a big hug at Price Chopper, and just catching up. I miss him so much. Yeah. Suzanne and Richard, I miss him so much.
12: Yeah, real quick, I had Lyme disease one time, and Marianne wouldn't let me go to the Red Sox game, wouldn't let me have a beer, wouldn't let me in the sun, so I went to Richard, and he wrote me a note. Marianne, please.
16: So, let him have a beer in the sun. And
13: still have that note game. From my pharmacist. Right.
12: It was perfect.
16: Yes, I got a note from Richard. Yeah. Pete, any memories?
13: No, not about pharmacies, no.
16: Okay, Tom?
14: 1979, Harold Pevner sold Pevner's Drug to Arthur's Drug in Hartford. Arthur's Drug.
16: Oh, wow. Okay.
14: Right.
16: Okay.
14: Arthur's Drug. Arthur's Drug.
16: Yep, there you go. All right, final word going around the horn, Dick.
12: Ooh, the sun's coming out. It's going to be a beautiful weekend.
16: Pete?
13: 66 more days before Joe Manzi retires from Putnam Chrysler.
16: Wow, that's a new
13: one.
16: I
13: love that story.
16: That's a new one. Tom?
14: Take the end of summer into account and just enjoy the weekend.
16: Enjoy the weekend and every day. Hey, you guys are awesome. And thanks for the phone calls, too. How much fun. I love this. You would think for all the time off I have that I don't love it, but I do love it. And I'm so glad to have you all here today. Remember when on WINY, brought to you by Dick Loomis and Lynn Tedeschi, Converse, the Loomis team at RE/MAX Bell Park Realty, 25 Providence Street, Putnam. 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
13: Thanks, Dick.
16: And thank you. We'll see you next week on Remember When. News is next.
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2: 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More than 14 years after a deadly stabbing in Chaplin that left one man dead and a woman seriously injured, Connecticut investigators have identified Matthew Vining as the person they believe was responsible for the attack, according to a recently filed probable cause affidavit from the Connecticut Division of Criminal Justice Cold Case Unit. Investigators have probable cause to charge 43-year-old Vining of Will Manning with murder in connection with the February 22, 2012 killing of Michael Mike Mitchell. Connecticut State Police Troop D responded shortly after 4 p.m. to reports of a stabbing at 95 Miller Road and another victim less than a quarter mile away at 12 Mountain Laurel Lane. Trooper Mark Jehola found Lisa Tomasetti suffering from multiple stab wounds at Miller Road. She was flown by LifeStar to Hartford Hospital for surgery. Mitchell was found lying in the driveway at the Mountain Laurel Lane with apparent stab wounds to his back and abdomen. He was pronounced dead at approximately 4:40 p.m., Investigators determined that the attack occurred inside the Mountain Laurel Lane residence. Tomasetti described the attacker as a young white man with dark, wavy hair and a stocky build. She also described a tan or beige four-door sedan. Surveillance footage showed Vining driving Mitchell earlier that day. Cell phone records also placed Vining's phone in the area of Mountain Laurel Lane around the time of the homicide. An FBI analysis determined Vining and Mitchell's phones were within the coverage area encompassing the crime scene. A 2017 DNA analysis of a bloodstain from a hallway wall produced a profile consistent with Vining's DNA. The affidavit states that the profile was at least 2.7 million times more likely to have originated from Vining and Mitchell than from Mitchell and an unknown individual. In 2025, Jessica Scooby, who dated Vining from 2018 to 2020, told investigators Vining repeatedly discussed the Chaplin murder while they were using drugs. She said Vining asked whether she believed he committed the killing and nodded when she said she did. However, recent DNA testing introduced a complication. In August 2026, supplemental report eliminated Vining as a contributor to several tested samples, including victims' clothing and swabs from blood-like substances. On August 19th, Vining was arrested where he was charged with murder, bringing a conclusion to one of Windham County's unsolved homicides. Vining first appeared at Danielson Superior Court on Thursday, August 20th. He has not posted his $1.5 million bond and is next set to appear in court on October 9th. A Waurigan man has been arrested following an online organization sting operation that aims to catch child predators. According to the Plainfield Police Department, on December 29th of 2025, the Plainfield Police Department initiated an investigation into 49-year-old Clayton Mayhew of Waurigan following information received from Texas-based Predator Poachers, an organization that conducts online investigations involving individuals attempting to communicate with minors for sexual purposes. According to police, the investigation reportedly involved Mayhew's online communications with an individual posing as an 11-year-old girl. The Plainfield Police Department obtained numerous search and seizure warrants, where investigators subsequently seized multiple electronic devices from Mayhew's residence. The devices were submitted to the Connecticut State Police Forensic Laboratory for forensic examination, resulting in the recovery of hundreds of images and videos depicting child sexual abuse material, as well as additional child exploitative and computer-generated child sexual exploitation material. Based on the seized evidence, a warrant for Mayhew's arrest was approved on Wednesday, August 19th of 2026. On Thursday, August 20th, at approximately 1:45 p.m., Mayhew was taken into custody without incident and charged with illegal possession of child pornography first degree and criminal attempt at enticing a minor under the age of 13. Mayhew was held on a $150,000 court set cash surety bond and is set to be arraigned at the Danielson Superior Court on Friday, August 21st at 9:30. WINY News Time, 8:40.
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2: Let's take a look at the weather report by meteorologist Bill Jackman. Today, becoming partly sunny, high near 75. Tonight, increasing cloudiness, lows of 55 to 60. Tomorrow, mostly cloudy, afternoon showers, highs of 70 to 75. Here at Cargill Falls, it's currently 64 degrees. 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
16: 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Hey, Learning and Retirement is having a big open house, and you're invited. 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Lunch starts at 12 noon. All are welcome to attend. 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
1: The forecast for northeastern Connecticut becoming partly sunny today, 75. Increasing cloudiness tonight, 55 to 60 tomorrow. Mostly cloudy afternoon showers, 70 to 75. Rain showers tomorrow night, 60, and rain showers, 75 Sunday. Monday, mostly sunny, 75 to 80, and sunny, 75 to 80 Tuesday. Wednesday, more sun, 80, and partly sunny, rain showers, 80 on Thursday. This is WINY meteorologist Bill Jackman.
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0: Good morning. It's 8:48. Time for sports. And Kyle Rickey, this report is brought to you by the Burns Agency in Dayville and Norwich.
3: Jerry, the Dallas Cowboys and the New Orleans Saints have been fined $500,000 apiece by the NFL after their brawl-filled joint practice. The league announced the fines yesterday after requesting video of a tumultuous workout at the Cowboys training camp in Oxnard, California. Players on both teams threw punches during several skirmishes throughout the joint practice, which was conducted in uncommonly hot, humid weather. Pete Alonso's deep fly was ruled out, and the call stood after a review in Baltimore's 5-3 loss to the New York Yankees on Wednesday night. That led to plenty of outcry and calls for baseball to use technology to evaluate possible home runs near a foul pole. It doesn't seem like that is imminent. A person with knowledge of the issue said if baseball were to start using additional technology on fly balls like these, it would have to be developed, tested, and installed by the MLB. Rory McIlroy was feeling like his game was far away. That was 4 days ago. He looked much better in the BMW Championship with a 64 to be part of a five-way tie for the lead in Bellerive. The top of the leaderboard was filled with U.S. Open champions on a course that has been toughened by Open doctor Rhys Jones. That includes Wyndham Clark, J.J. Spahn, and Gary Woodland sharing the lead with Matt Fitzpatrick one back. Scottie Scheffler was under the weather and far away from the game that produced an 8-shot win last week. He shot 72. And New England's biggest race weekend opens up today at the New Hampshire Motor Speedway in Loudoun, New Hampshire, with practice and qualifying for the NASCAR Wheel and Modified Tour and Craftsman Truck Series for their races tomorrow. The NASCAR Cup Series will practice and qualify tomorrow morning in advance of Sunday's Dollar Tree 301. It's the only race of the season for NASCAR's Premier Series in New England, which has been visiting the New Hampshire Oval annually since 1993. I'm Kyle Rickey, WINY Sports.

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1: That's it for the morning show. I got to go. Wow, thanks for listening. That was a lot of fun. Carrie, the week went by fast, didn't it? I can't believe it's Friday already. Can you? Oh, that's right. When you take Monday and Tuesday off, I guess weeks go by fast when you do that. Yeah, okay. All right. Well, that was fun. I had so much fun. Hey, Carrie, guess what? I'm actually going to come to work on Monday. Oh, good. She's so relieved. All right. Thank you for joining us. We had a blast. We'll do it again Monday morning. All right. So don't go away because the talk show is coming up next. I think we have a guest in the first hour. I believe we have a guest in the first hour. And then the second hour, open phone lines. So call Gary. And when you call him, for God's sakes, be nice. Will it kill you? He's a good guy. He's in back getting ready right now. He's tearing phone books in half to get ready for the big show. And again, have a wonderful weekend, and I hope it's all good for you. Please spread love, kindness, and respect in our community. I'll love you right back, I promise. Speaking of that, Jackie DeShannon is 85 years old today, and a great song, and a great message. And this is for you. Have a great day. See you tomorrow.

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1: AP News, I'm Marcela Sanchez. President Trump is warning of an economic D-Day against Iran. With few details, Trump announced that the U.S. would impose an unprecedented level of economic warfare and isolation on Iran, aiming to force its leadership to cave to demands to end its nuclear program and fully reopen the Strait of Hormuz to oil and natural gas tankers. U.S. and South Korean militaries have wrapped up their annual drill 6 days earlier than initially scheduled. The move came after Trump abruptly ordered the Pentagon to substantially reduce exercises with South Korea. Trump cited what he described as a good relationship with North Korean leader Kim Jong-un and South Korea's refusal to support him over the war in Iran. In other news, AP correspondent Ben Thomas reports tens of thousands of people in Indiana remain without power more than a week after storms knocked it out.
2: This is the second week now.
3: Shatia Hardin lives in Gary, Indiana.
2: We can be used to it, but it's not okay for us to be used to it.
3: Living without power since storms hit some 10 days ago.
2: It's not okay for us to continually be in survival mode.
3: Northern Indiana Public Service Company says it has restored power to more than 300,000 customers since August 11th. But as of Thursday, more than 60,000 were still without electricity, forced to throw away spoiled food and lining up for hot meals.
4: We thrive best, you know, as humans on certainty and predictability.
3: Radia Martins with the Flourish Community Hub in Gary.
4: And when this is all going to be over, you know, we need to have a light at the end of the tunnel.
3: But the utility says some areas may not have electricity restored until next week. I'm Ben Thomas.
1: Search teams have found the remains of American climber Mallory Geis, the last missing person of a 10-member international team killed in an avalanche on Pakistan's Broad Peak. This is AP News.
5: I'm Isaac Bean with WINY News, brought to you by Putnam Kia at the corner of Routes 44 and 21 in Putnam. Members of the East Thompson Volunteer Fire Association and other well-wishers waited at the East Thompson Airline Trail State Park Thursday morning to welcome Paul Veneto and Paulie's push to Connecticut. Veneto started his day with a send-off from the town of Douglas Fire Department, and he pushed his beverage cart down the Southern New England Trunkline Trail, where he was met at the East Thompson Airline State Park Trail trailhead on East Thompson Road. WINY spoke to Veneto at the trail and asked how he feels 25 years later after the attacks on 9/11.
6: Today, 25 years later, I feel just like I felt after 9/11 right now. That's how I feel. I feel that the feeling like we're together. I really do. I feel that right now, looking at you people around here, and this is what we did. We talked to each other. So I just push the cart. I say it all the time. But now you guys are pushing with me. It's amazing. It really is special. People bring their kids out to push these guys. I'm looking at them right now, and I can't believe it. Look at this guy with his dog. It's unbelievable. It really is. It's because, you know what? The family members are watching this. They're watching this, and they're seeing these carts with the flight numbers on them, and their loved ones are on those planes, and they know that we never forgot. That's the key to it. We all made a promise to never forget.
5: Veneto's journey spans 28 days and 225 miles between August 15th and September 11th. Along the way, he'll mark his 911th cumulative mile and his 1,000th mile. Veneto will resume his trek today as he continues pushing his cart to Ground Zero in New York City to commemorate the 25th anniversary of 9/11. The Northeastern Connecticut Chamber of Commerce announced that Kelly Bellavance has been selected as the organization's next executive director. Bellavance brings more than 20 years of experience in higher education, leadership, relationship building, small business ownership, and community involvement to the role. Bellavance was selected following a comprehensive search and interview process led by the chamber's hiring committee at the board of directors. A Brooklyn resident, local small business owner, and active member of the region's business community, Bellavance brings both an impressive professional background and a strong connection to Northeastern Connecticut. Her experience in leadership, relationship building, event management, and community engagement will help guide the chamber as it continues its work supporting businesses across the 23 towns it serves. Bellavance spent more than two decades working in college.

0: the Northeastern Connecticut Chamber of Commerce since 2022. Outgoing Executive Director Elle Sherman said that she is excited to welcome Bellavance into this role. Bellavance will train alongside Sherman throughout September, allowing for a month-long transition before Sherman's final day as Executive Director on September 30th. President Michael Albers announced that the Jewett City Savings Bank Foundation donated a matching grant of $100,000 to the town of Griswold. The funding will directly support the construction of a brand new facility, family-friendly playground, replacing the existing skate park at Hill Street in Jewett City. The foundation's matching grants works side-by-side with local funds raised by the Griswold's Park and Recreation Department, effectively doubling the impact of community-raised dollars to make this neighborhood enhancement possible. WINY Newstime, 906.
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0: Let's take a look at the weather report by meteorologist Bill Jackman. Today, becoming partly sunny, high near 75. Tonight, increasing cloudiness, lows of 55 to 60. Tomorrow, mostly cloudy, afternoon showers, highs of 70 to 75. Here at Cargill Falls, it's currently 66 degrees. That's the 9 o'clock report brought to you by Putnam Kia at the corner of Routes 44 and 21 in Putnam. I'm Isaac Bean with WINY News.

Good morning and welcome to the WINY Talk Show. It's time for you to be heard. 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Dial 928-1350 and tell Northeastern Connecticut your story.

0: Good morning and welcome to the talk show. I have Steve Rio, superintendent of schools for Putnam, Connecticut. I think the last time we saw Steve, he had said his wife was going in for surgery and had some footwork, I believe.
1: It was her knee.
0: And knee.
1: She's doing great and ready to rock and roll. 7 weeks of rehab. It's all good.
0: So in that extra time when you go home, you get to do a little bit of extra stuff that she would normally do. And now you appreciate her a lot more.
1: 100%.
0: I hit that right on the head. All right.
1: Thanks for setting me up there, Gary.
0: Well, when you go home, she'll be more appreciative of you.
1: That's right. That's right.
0: All right. We're going to talk about a few things today. One of the top things that we were talking off the air was AI.
1: Yeah.
0: And you've got a lot of stuff going on with that.
1: Yeah. You know, I think it was back in November of 2023 when AI was first released to the public. And people were kind of playing with it and seeing what it was. And then we met as a school in August for convocation of 2024. So, you know, it was around for 7-8 months, and we would ask people who's using AI to do some of their work, and people would either not say anything or sheepishly raise their hand or not quite sure if it was acceptable yet. So here we are, what, 33 months later, and it's dominating everything. Indeed just released a report. There were 822 job titles, which is 1 out of 12 of all their job titles, that had the word AI in it. And 60% of those jobs aren't even in the tech field. So you got to start to wonder, like, the utilization of this tool in a short 33 months, what does that mean for our students in another 33 months from when it changed, making all these mistakes and people being afraid to even admit that they're using it. Um, it's

0: it's there is the good, the bad, the super ugly when it comes to AI, but there are definitely some applications in education that are pretty exciting, actually. So, you know, some of those things are, you know, when we're working in school, a lot of the times when kids struggle in reading, they their access to higher level concepts is kind of limited, right?
1: Okay.
0: So even though we're thinking about some higher level thought, maybe in a reading class or in a math class, sometimes the readability of the text that they're reading is a challenge. They might not know all the vocabulary words. The sentence structure and the complexity of how the sentence are developed are too hard. Now you can take a three-page article with the same concepts and say, upload and say, please reduce the, please edit this to a third grade level, a fifth grade level, and a seventh grade level while keeping the concepts, and it's instantaneous. So now, you can differentiate right there on the spot.
1: Now, when you do that, can the AI help with words and
0: yes.
1: and so you know if they had a bigger word they weren't used to, AI could sound it out or do whatever for them?
0: The using AI as a reading partner has actually been around for years, believe it or not, because in 2023 it was actually released to the public, right? So a lot of these companies had access to supercomputers and things like that. We've all been using Waze for years. That was some form of predictable outcomes, which is what AI is, right? But the tools now right at teachers' fingertips, I mean, we're just learning, right? So it's really making us think differently about how we educate kids and what we're educating kids.
1: So the future for teachers, let's say, it's not going to put them out of a job. What they're going to have to, what they're going to have to do is kind of go to the next track, and they're going to have to learn all the things you can do with AI and how it can help their students and kind of facilitate that learning. And also, and AI is not perfect. I go to a restaurant once in a while, and I get AI on there, and you try to communicate with that.
0: It's torture.
1: The order has been wrong every single time. And whatnot. So it's not like you want to put people out of work, and we can teach the kids without the cost. And I'm sure that's going to be a factor down the road, because people who don't want increases in education are going to say, why don't you just lay some teachers off and use AI? So it's here no matter how we slice it.
0: I agree. You know, and I think there are some tools, like when you think about elementary school versus middle school versus high school, and kids' access to AI changes, right?
1: Yep.
0: So at the elementary school, we can do a lot of those things about readability and even helping teachers, right? Like if I wanted to help a student, I have a class, and every class has kids who are struggling, kids who are right at grade level, and kids that are above. How can I, you can upload your lesson that you created. Yeah. How can I edit this to challenge some of my higher achieving students? And it'll provide you instant ideas. So a lot of the times, particularly ever since a No Child Left Behind law, so much of our money and attention is focused on the struggling readers.
1: Right.
0: We've really left those high achievers behind because our time is limited as teachers. We now have an opportunity to really think differently about how we approach education. It's pretty exciting.
1: It is, and you know, I look at coaching as a model there. A lot of times you have kids, and I'll use wrestling because I coached wrestling for many years, and I'll use kids that are just above everybody's level, and then you got kids who are average and kids who are beginners. And a lot of times you spend an inordinate amount of time on the average to the beginners with a higher level. So I always found I have to bring in other wrestlers that are at that level to wrestle them. And of course, I coached them previously, and I would say they're going to work on that. So this brings the same concept into the classroom there, where the kids who are more intelligent, if you will, are going to be challenged every day, which is of course increases their capacity as well.
0: Exactly. Yeah.
1: So AI can be a great thing here. I mean,
0: here's some of the bad side, right? At the high school level, which creates a unique opportunity for all. For all teachers, it's so easy to cheat on assignment, right? You cannot say to a child now, read this book and give me the highlights, because he's going to give you the highlights or she's going to give you the highlights in 5 seconds. So what we think about nowadays in education at the high school level is how do we make assignments and tasks that are AI resistant, right? We call them durable assignments. How do we make tasks that we ask kids to do to demonstrate their learning – that they can't do on AI. So those types of tasks are like interdependent tasks, like tasks where kids are working in groups and they kind of need to rely on each other. Like you can use AI to help brainstorm in some of these tasks, but the reality is we need to start thinking of what we're asking kids to do and how to show their learning in different ways. And let's face it, this is their world, right?
1: And that would encompass some of the socialization and social 100%, skills as well.
0: Right.
1: Okay.
0: You know, when I was about, I don't know, 6-7 years ago, I saw this cool graphic. It was called The Pace of Change. And it talked about innovation in industry and when a new concept comes at its peak, and then when it starts to fade because a new industry was coming up, right? You can go all the way back to the steam engine. All of a sudden, the steam engine wasn't around. And you think of a bell curve. Everyone started using it. It was popular. All the industry and work was around it. Then all of a sudden, you know, you get the gas-powered car comes out. And you don't need the steam engine anymore, so that innovation starts to fade. From the beginning of the innovation to its death, it used to be about 100 years. Back in around 1800, that started changing. It was like 50 years, and then it was 25 years. Think about how much AI has changed in 33 months and
1: what
0: it's done.
1: That's what I was going to say, yeah. That's...
0: Right? So when we say for students that graduate, in their course of their lifetime, they're going to have 5 or 6 careers, it's not because they're bored and flip-flopping. It's because the career that they started is probably not even going to be there in 15 years, and they're going to have to be adaptable to what that change looks like. It's fascinating stuff.
1: It truly is.
0: Terrifying, and, but fascinating.
1: It is terrifying when you really think about it. You know, I'm looking at jobs and the kids coming out. This also trains them to change. Like, they're going to be in a job, and like you say, some of this technology is going to be around for 24 months, maybe less than a year, because new things come out. So they're going to learn to be more adaptable through using AI, which is also going to integrate them into the future and to be successful. So AI is fascinating. We are up against the station break, but a fascinating topic here. I have Steve Rio, Putnam School Superintendent, and we're talking all things Putnam Schools. 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
1: Good morning and welcome back to the talk show. I have Steve Rio, and we were just talking off air a little bit, Steve, on values and whatnot through AI, and you had brought up the topic, what happens to future people like these brilliant math people,
0: yeah,
1: you know, who do all the insurance work and create all the variables and do all this can all be done with AI, so there won't be such a need for these high level mathematicians,
0: yeah,
1: so to speak. It'll be computer generated, but anyway, I'll let you take over.
0: Yeah, you know, I think the Like you and I were talking about offline, there are so many pitfalls to this, and as a society, are we even ready for it? Right, I think that's a big question. But in terms of its potential for supporting learning, and notice all the examples I was giving were teacher facing, right? So it's the teachers using the tool, not the kids using the tool. So it's about differentiating our instruction, which we've been talking about for 30 years. How do we support the learner where they are at the time? And, you know, one of the stories I always like to share is, you know, when you talk to a family and their child's going off to college, right? So they're going to be living on campus. They're going to be away from you. I mean, what are the top skills you hope that they have, right? And it's always the same thing, right? I hope they can advocate for themselves. Yeah. Right? I hope they're a good person. They have integrity, that they can solve problems on their own with some degree of help. But at the end of the day, they're not calling me every 2 seconds to solve simple problems. Yeah. And that they can communicate, right? So all of those qualities and characteristics we are already talking about on a regular basis, because those are the true things, right? The vision of a Putnam learner, or the vision of a graduate in almost every community in the state has that. And it talks about the same thing. It talks about kids being able to collaborate with others, being critical thinkers, being able to be a communicator, being someone who's curious all the time, and being a good citizen, I think, is so important. But so, you know, what do we need from parents who can help their kids understand this? Because I got to be honest with you, we can't do this work alone anymore.
1: It's too much.
0: We need the help of families. We need the help of the community. And it's not in dollars, right? It's that whole conversation we used to have. What does family engagement look like in our day and age, right? You're a parent of two kids are running all over town with soccer practice and this and that. Or if you're a family that might be struggling, you might have a single car in your family, or parents are working different shifts and you're trying to just do the best you can. But I still think there's a way that family engagement and community engagement can do better. And one is the value of education. I used to have this belief that education was basically the ticket out of poverty, right? But when you when you think about that, what does that word education actually mean to us? Like, it's all those things I just talked about. It's the experiences and our schooling opportunities that give us opportunity to practice being a problem solver. It's those opportunities to give us time to practice to be a collaborator. And it looks different at the elementary level. So what we really need is we need families. And they do now, right? But education has to be the core of what we're promoting. When families say positive things at home about school, kids share those positive values at schools. When families ask kids and show interest about their schooling, that is being engaged. What did you learn about? What's the answer we always get? We didn't do nothing. Right, kids always say that.
1: Yep. Well, that's the patented answer. I'm gonna ask you this, and we were talking a little bit about this off air. And sometimes I see some of the younger people. They're incredibly bright with knowing how to use all of AI, much better than I am. And I'm not horrible, but I'm not. I don't use AI because I feel like I'm cheating. Number one. Yeah. But how do we fill in the gaps of humanity? And because I see a lot of younger people, you ask them a question and the only thing they know is what was in front of them. There's not that direct correlation between humans, between a human compassion component to maybe anger to other things. How do we cross that barrier with AI to make just a much better human being?
0: You know, I don't know if AI is the tool for that, but I can tell you we have several tools for that. Like when I was a teacher, we used to call it the emotional intelligence, EQ, right, instead of IQ.
1: I've heard that. Yeah.
0: Yeah, and then that terminology kind of transformed into social and emotional learning, right? So as a person, how do I understand your body language and learn those skills that by your facial expressions, I should be able to understand what that means? And how do I understand my own emotions and what strategies do I have to self-regulate? And that whole empathy, right? Empathy is an interesting thing that you bring up. Empathy is not a core value in our, like, love, hate, fear, anger. Those are just in our DNA. Empathy is a taught skill.
1: Exactly.
0: And you have to be able to model it and value it, and when children don't have it, provide those opportunities. So in school, you know, we have a program called Second Step that helps create an outline to start those conversations with kids. And it looks different at different levels. And, you know, one of our biggest fears, and it's starting to get a lot of attention, is social media, right? So when we think of social media, and some how it's kind of hijacked some of those interactions with kids face to face. So we lose reading that body language. We lose the commitment it takes to maintain a relationship, right? It's hard. You don't want to hurt your friend's
1: feelings.
0: Those
1: are all the things, Steve, that make us human. Connecting empathy to intelligence leads to a better human being. It also leads to better communities and better governments, et cetera, and et cetera. That kind of thing.
0: So this whole concept of a bell-to-bell ban on cell phones in schools is exactly that, right? We can say for 7.5 hours a day, forget about it, right? No cell phones, no text messaging, no little dopamine hit because some kid liked your post on Instagram. I don't say Facebook anymore because that's for old people.
1: Yes.
0: So there's some value in it. Is it a perfect system? Absolutely not, right? What it's going to do, it's going to create another point of friction with adults and kids. But we got to start somewhere, and I think we got to get there. And I think the sooner we can get this bell-to-bell ban in schools, I think it takes time. We have to be mindful of
1: Do you wish the state legislature would help you out and make it a law?
0: Well, you know what? I do, because
1: it's good, but this is a law.
0: Yeah.
1: I got to follow the law.
0: I think it helps slow down some of the resistance from kids. Yeah. And I think it would make the process faster than some communities doing it and some communities not. Because when it's an option, now it's a debate, right? And when there's debate, people have different opinions.
1: The old-fashioned way still works. If there's a cell-to-cell ban, if there's an emergency at home, the parent can still call the school. There's still going to be those communications. There's still, it's not anything, you know, parents will say, well, I want him to have it in case of an emergency.
0: Yeah.
1: But you still have phones. We went through it. We did it. And that's how it is.
0: We're updating our phone system right now. There's literally a phone in every classroom, right? Almost every teacher has a phone in their pocket, hopefully in their pocket and not, right? Like you said, access to, is it direct access in that immediate moment? It really isn't. But, you know, in a real crisis, we really want the kids focus, laser-like focus on their adult to help them through that process, right? We don't want any distractions for the kids. So I understand, you know, as a father of two, what that feels like in that remote and being able to connect. It's interesting, like you said, right? When we were kids, it was come in when the lights are on.
1: That's
0: our
1: right,
0: parents had no idea where we were and what we did.
1: And you know, it's funny because you brought up the cell phone issue, and I'm like, is that a big connector? But now that and now I'm thinking about it more, that really is the biggest, because it gets them away from the technology and they have to interact, and they can't use AI on their phone. They can't do it. They've got to actually learn and be cognizant. I remember, you know, being a coach, I'd see two kids sitting on the bleachers right next to each other, and every time I would look over, they were both texting, and I'm like, are you two guys texting each other? And I said, why don't you just have a conversation? And of course they laughed, but that's how kids do it today. Yeah. But that
0: even the adults,
1: and adults as well. I mean, you see a husband and wife at a table, they're texting each other over the kid's behavior or something, and I'm scratching my head. Why don't you just tell the kid? You know? but interesting. We're going to take a station break. This is a fantastic topic we're on. I have Steve Rio, superintendent of Putnam Schools, and you've been listening to WINY 1350 AM and 97.1 FM.
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1: And welcome back. We're talking to Steve Rio, and we're going to go into, we've been talking a lot about AI and family engagement, and Steve's going to talk a little bit about math.
0: Yeah, pretty excited about that. You know, when we think about some of these skills that we're working on, and what family engagement looks like, right? What we're really asking families to think about being engaged in their schools. It's not just boots in the school. That's great. Volunteering is great and we appreciate all that, but it's valuing education, right? It's the beliefs and having patience with your school. I like to use sometimes the word grace, right? Sometimes if we think about what the adults are doing in the schools with the best intentions in mind and giving them a little grace and trying to understand the problem right away, and parents being curious, right, and asking their kids, what can I do to help? When it comes to math, there's this, I think, societal belief that if I'm not good at math, you know, it's okay, I can get by. But nobody would ever brag about not being able to read. I think all this industry change and thinking about the world differently, and we had mentioned about what's the role of math. Math has never been about computation. Math is about being a thinker. Math is about finding patterns in our worlds.
1: Yes.
0: Math, you know, math is about building tenacity to work through a problem. And, you know, I mean, there's this beauty in math. That's right. I use the word beauty in math in the same sentence. That we need to think about and support mathematics in a way that's going to help kids be better thinkers, because it's not okay not to be able to think critically and being able to discover those. So we're going to push this year, asking our families just to be more engaged and asking questions about the, what they're doing with math. Fluency is critical, right? When I think of reading, Gary.
1: My question here is, and I was one of these kids, I could do regular math, but I had ADHD, and I couldn't remember the sequences for algebra. And I find myself using more algebra because I always consider the variables of everything.
0: Yeah.
1: And I was not good at it whatsoever. Do you have help for kids like that when it comes to math?
0: Well, it comes to the thing you just mentioned, right? I couldn't remember the steps.
1: Exactly.
0: So what we're trying to do is not teach math through steps, right? We're trying to help people understand different concepts so that when I look at 73 times 4, right, I don't think about times into 3 and the 4. I say 70 times 4 is 280 plus another 12 is 92, yep. Right?
1: That's how I learned to do it.
0: Right? So you do it in chunks because you understand mathematically how numbers are broken apart. So building, but I wouldn't have been able to do that if I didn't know what 7 times 4 was. So that fluency is so critical, right? Just like in reading. You read the word the, was, we learn all those sight words so that when you're reading text, you're not thinking about it. So now you can comprehend what you're reading. Math is no different. Knowing your addition facts and your multiplication facts is now when you're looking at problems,
1: okay,
0: you're not bogged down in sounding out the word the, right? And okay, which helps you lose all the meaning behind it. So we just know that there's a lot more we can do to support our students. But again, we need the help of families just getting engaged and the community as well, right? I've got some great ideas I'm going to start sharing with the community on how we can think of little different math projects. Because, you know, when you have your young child, have them read the bill. What's the food cost and what's the tax cost when they're in elementary school? And actually read that number. That helps.
1: And it also ties in with the rest of the world. Mm-hmm. You know, the variable is you're going to have a tax. You're going to have, and I work with kids and you know, as a therapeutic mentor, and I say that all the time. I said, all right, you're going to buy this. Now you got to remember, there's how much sales tax? And I would make them repeat it. So what are you going to add? And I would do those things because it's critical thinking skills.
0: Yeah.
1: But I'm glad you said that they're, when I learned, they were trying to do everything in steps, and I couldn't remember the steps. So I'm glad, and that's why I asked that question.
0: Mm.
1: You're looking more at it, at learning the basics and then being able to solve the problem.
0: Yeah.
1: So interesting.
0: Yeah. Love this work that we do with our kids, and our teachers are working really hard. We're introducing a new math series this year, grades kindergarten through 5, called Illustrative Math, and some of those concepts are built in there.
1: Okay.
0: Our committee's been looking at it and exploring different options, and many of our neighboring towns are seeing great success with that.
1: Is there any online devices they can use with that?
0: Yeah.
1: And things, do you have attachments to stuff like that yet? Or I know it's just being put in, but
0: yeah.
1: But looking down the road, I was saying maybe families can help at home more
0: yep,
1: with that.
0: Yep. And I think for myself, I try to find what that family interaction looks like with less screen time, right? Yes, those tools are out there, but for me, it's really that curiosity and looking at numbers. I mean, when I went to a restaurant, my kids were little, we used to flip over the mat and do addition problems, and they loved it, right? They just liked that sense of accomplishments. But, you know, I think there's so much more in terms of some of those works and again, finding those patterns out. So parents should look forward to seeing some of those ideas and connections.
1: All right. That makes sense, Ben. And that's why I say, is there a connection there? But if there is a connection, you'd want it to be smaller and whatnot.
0: You know, some of our teachers are reading a book called Building Thinking Classrooms, right?
1: All right.
0: And the idea of this is everything I just talked about with those, the vision of the Putnam Learning and all those skills, is have kids working what we call vertical boards, right? So think of a whiteboard that's tall and 3 or 4 kids working on a problem. And so the teacher isn't always delivering the information. There are parts of the day where you have to do that. But kids are working together in groups trying to solve a problem.
1: Thinking.
0: It's exciting. They're interacting. They're talking. Everything we just mentioned, right? Well, kids aren't as empathetic.
1: Yep.
0: We need to give them more opportunities to interact with one another and the adults to act like coaches and not try to solve everything.
1: And you know, it's funny because when you and I were young and whatnot, we would go down the hall. We might not have known that student personally, but we knew who they were. We knew what they did. You know, she plays field hockey. You don't really even talk to her. You might say hi to her if you're alone in the hallway or something. But I do notice in schools in the last 10, 12 years, you can ask about another student and nobody knows about
0: it. I think so, yeah.
1: And that's social.
0: Yeah. You know, I think it's a blend, right? I think we have more kids that are like that than there used to be. But I do think there are a lot of collaborative opportunities for kids when they're participating and engaging. Like our drama production programs, a big shout out to our music department all the way through elementary school to high school. Unbelievable. The number of kids that participated in this production, from set design to back of the house to organizing the sound to the actors, through the roof at the elementary school and the high school. And then sports, our middle school teams, the participation levels are so high.
1: Great.
0: And our high school teams are doing great, but we're trying to get, again, that participation. There's a lot of kids want to do drama. Kids also want to do sports, right? And when you're in a small school trying to wear a lot of hats, the kids feel that friction and that conflict.
1: Yeah, zero-sum pie game. If a kid's doing this, he's not going to be able to do this.
0: Like, I'm supposed to have softball practice, but I got to go to drama class, right?
1: Exactly.
0: So how does that work? So as adults, that's our problem, not their problem, and we need to figure a better way not making them feel bad about that, making those decisions.
1: And that's a tough thing because scheduling is on everybody. We're going to take a station break. When we come back, we got Steve Rio, Putnam. And this has been a great conversation today.
0: Thanks, man.
1: The flow, and I can see your excitement building as the school year approaches here, Steve. So we'll take a break, and we'll be right back with Steve Rio, Superintendent of Schools, Putnam, Connecticut.
0: Did we lose Barney?
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0: And welcome back. We're going to go to the phone lines for... Good morning, you're on the air.
1: Marty Sinead, Mayor Putnam calling.
0: Hi, Marty.
1: I just want to give kudos out to Steve about AI. It's the future, and getting ahead of it like Steve is with our students for our future, I think we can do a better job, Steve, and I'm so glad that you're dealing with it in an early stage, because this is our future, and I think most people don't realize how important AI is going forward and how to deal with it, and dealing with it in early stages. So you're preparing the students for our future. And Steve, it's so great working with you and your staff. I can't say how much I enjoyed working with you and moving the town forward. And your thoughts on education, how you're dealing with math and English and stuff like that. I think it's so important. People don't realize the job that you and your staff are doing right now to help the students. And I appreciate everything you do for the town and our students. And it's a pleasure working with you. Thanks for having it, and have a great weekend.
2: Thanks, Barney. Yeah, you've been a great partner as well. We can't thank the community enough for recognizing some of the needs in our community. And, you know, the last 3 years being able to pass the budget right away. I mean,
0: all these things,
2: Putnam has done the right thing, but it really does. And the community has recognized that we were at bare bones, and it's going to take a little bit of time to kind of build things back. But the support from everyone, from the Board of Selectmen to the Board of Finance and the Board of Education, it's been impressive to, I brag all the time about working in Putnam, because this is a community that's bonded together and is doing great for our families, our citizens, and our kids.
0: And you know, it's funny because, you know, when we talk about a great community, COVID wiped out some of the social skills. So I think we'll see some of those rebound is my hope. Plus the programs you're putting in place there. And Barney hits it right on the head. It really is the future, and it's here whether we like it or not.
2: Yeah, and we just got to be mindful of what we're doing. And it's funny, because when I think deeply about it, AI is forcing us to be more social and to think about activities and how we learn and what's important about learning. Has more to do about communication skills and being collaborative and critical thinkers, all those things we've been talking about.
0: And correct, because I noticed one day that I can spend time on my phone or in front of the TV and end up doing absolutely nothing. And I'm smarter than that, so I know how the kids are. We do have another caller. We're going to try to take that. Morning, you're on the air.
3: Boy, I thought you had forgotten me.
0: Never.
3: Never. Anyway, I come from the era of the book Why Johnny Can't Read from the 50s, and we had extremely poor math skills, too, when Sputnik went up, and there was a all-hands effort to raise reading and math skills. Why are we so poor today in Eastern Connecticut on math skills? I was looking at the percentage of it goes almost every town in Eastern Connecticut goes to very poor proficiency in math. Somewhat in reading also.
2: I couldn't agree more. You know, I think when you look up and down the 395 corridor, we see very similar struggles. You know, I think a part of it is access to resources. When we look at a lot of these school communities, the resources that we have in schools to help remediate some of these problems is extremely limited, right? I mean, just look a couple years ago. You've acknowledged that our scores in math are nowhere near where they were, that they need to be. When I was first hired, at the middle school, there was no math interventionist. None. Not even a para. So 380 kids, majority of them are below level in math, and there's none. You look at our elementary school. We had one math interventionist for the 550 kids to support and think about how we're teaching math. I know colleagues that work in other school systems in the state where they have schools of 300 kids. They have a math coach. They have a literacy coach. This is to help the teachers understand best practices, and they have interventionists with para support to support kids that are struggling. And these are school communities where only a quarter of their kids are behind. So it's a resource problem to begin with. But,
0: financial and
2: yeah,
0: otherwise.
2: Yeah. But it's also to kind of recognize a lot of our children, right? So for some families, we are working with not just education, but being ready to do that. That's why I said earlier, and I'm going to stress this a lot, we can't do this alone. And we need to build this coalition of families and community support that prioritizes mathematical thinking and not dismiss it anymore. We got to understand the urgency collectively of getting more kids to learn math.
3: Because it's absolutely critical in anybody, in almost any job, right, where you're a welder down at EB or you're a aeronautical engineer over at Pratt Whitney.
2: Yeah, absolutely. You know, and I appreciate the question.
3: I look at it as if it's a failure of the families.
2: Well, you know, it's tough to cast blame, but it's definitely a solution forward. Yeah,
3: that's not blame. It's just that I'm very lucky. I've had children who love math. I got a grandson who wants to go to the Air Force Academy, and he's any math program that he can take, he loves it. Unlike his grandfather, who Mr. Course used to shake his head, pat me on the head when he would give me a math problem, say, "That's all right, that's all right." So,
0: did you use a lot of numbers being a lawyer and a judge, Charlie?
3: Yes. In fact, I'm always amazed how people can't extrapolate back, given a couple of numbers to get the answer. Yeah, you do. You use math all the time. When you're cooking, you use algebra because the recipe may be for six people, and there may only two of you. Now you got to, as you say, Gary, you got to come up with a variable.
0: That's right.
3: As to how to do it, and that I don't understand. And I know it's been a problem since World War II. You know, there's nothing really new under the sun. As that book said, Why Johnny Can't Read, in 1957.
0: Charlie, we are up against it, but thank you very much for the call, and sure. And you have a long history of experience there, so thank you for sharing. All right. Anything you want to say to wrap it up? I think you got about a minute and a half.
2: Yeah, you know, just want to remind the community of the Wall That Heals project. What a blessed opportunity for the town of Putnam to have that experience.
0: And the date that's coming?
2: It is the 10th and 11th, that Thursday, Friday, Saturday. It'll be open 24 hours a day, but it's going to be a unique opportunity for our families to understand. In our educational tours, we're going to be sending our kids there. And this is, I can say this to the families that are listening, and even the businesses that are listening, traffic. So that's around the second week of school, we're going to be trying to get traffic in and out of there, and then our buses, and then it's the bridge and intersections. So we should expect some delays, and there's that word patience and grace again. So we'll get through that 1 week. We can do this.
0: The good news is it's right next to the police department over there. So.
2: Yes, that's right.
0: So we know, and they do a great job anyway.
2: Amazing, amazing.
0: I'm glad we got through a lot of this, especially this AI, because we've been talking about this here on WINY. You know what AI is, what it does, and you're the people that have to implement it to make the changes come forward. So it's been a great interview, and of course you can watch the interview on WINY here. And Steve, I want to say thank you, and I know you'll be back next month, and maybe I'll see you over there at the wall.
2: Sounds great. Thank you.
0: Thank you very much. Coming up, we've got Isaac Bean coming in with some local news, and not before the AP news. And I enjoy discussions like this because I like to learn. I like to ask questions. I learn through asking questions, and this has been a great hour. I would look up stuff on my phone with AI, but I don't know how to use it. Nah, I'm just kidding. But overall, this has been a great hour. And when you come back, the next time you come in, we're going to kind of pick up on some of this. Okay. So we'll continue forward on all of that. As I said, Isaac Bean coming right at you here. Next hour, open phone lines. Thank you for coming in, Steve. And thank you for the questions from Mayor Barney and Charlie there. Much appreciated.
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5: AP News, I'm Marcela Sanchez. The U.S. and South Korean militaries were supposed to carry out 11 days of simulated North Korean attacks, but the exercise wrapped up early today.
6: Just before it began on Monday, President Donald Trump ordered the Pentagon to substantially reduce the exercise, saying he had a good relationship with North Korean leader Kim Jong-un, and South Korea had refused to support him over the war in Iran. The North says ending the annual drill 6 days early is not enough to persuade it to return to talks. The U.S. Pacific Command says the U.S. remains committed to the defense of the U.S. homeland and its allies in the region. I'm Donna Water.
5: Multiple sources tell the AP Justice Department investigators have sought to interview law enforcement officials about the FBI's 2022 search of Donald Trump's Mar-a-Lago estate. AP correspondent Ben Thomas has more.
7: That search led to Trump's indictment on charges of unlawfully retaining classified documents and obstructing FBI efforts to get them back. The requests are part of a Florida-based inquiry aiming to establish a conspiracy against the president, which Trump has long maintained. It's not clear when or if prosecutors might seek to bring charges, or for what. But investigating conduct that occurred in Florida might give the Justice Department the legal hook it needs to try to anchor a prosecution in the state. Ben Thomas, Washington.
5: President Trump is scheduled to travel to South Carolina today to make a last-minute appeal for Senator Darlene Graham, his chosen candidate to replace her brother, the late Senator Lindsey Graham. Voters will decide Tuesday whether Graham or Representative Ralph Norman will be the Republican nominee on the November ballot. U.S. stocks are rising. The bond market remains a bit steady. Yields are not moving as much as earlier in the week and are helping to keep financial markets relatively calm. This is AP News.
8: I'm Isaac Bean with WINY News, brought to you by Christopher Heights Assisted Living in Webster. More than 14 years after a deadly stabbing in Chaplin left one man dead and a woman seriously injured, Connecticut investigators have identified Matthew Vining as the person they believe was responsible for the attack, according to a recently filed probable cause affidavit from the Connecticut Division of Criminal Justice Cold Case Unit, which was acquired by WINY. Investigators have probable cause to charge 43-year-old Vining of Willimantic with murder in connection with the February 22, 2012 killing of Michael Mike Mitchell. Connecticut State Police Troop D responded shortly after 4 p.m. to reports of a stabbing at 95 Miller Road and another victim less than a quarter mile away at 12 Mountain War Lane. Trooper Mark Chihola found Lisa Tomasetti suffering from multiple stab wounds at Miller Road. She was flown by Livestar to Hartford Hospital for surgery. Mitchell was found lying in the driveway at the Mountain War Lane with an apparent stab wounds to his back and abdomen. He was pronounced dead at approximately 4:40 p.m. Investigators determined that the attack occurred inside the Mountain World Lane residence. Tomasetti described the attacker as a young white man with dark, wavy hair and a stocky build. She also described a tan or beige four-door sedan. Surveillance footage showing Vining driving Mitchell earlier that day. Cell phone records also placed Vining's phone in the area of Mountain World Lane around the time of the homicide. An FBI analysis determined Vining and Mitchell's phones were within the coverage area encompassing the crime scene. A 2017 DNA analysis of a blood stain from a hallway was produced a profile consistent with Vining's DNA. The affidavit states that the profile was at least 2.7 million times more likely to have originated from Vining and Mitchell than from Mitchell and an unknown individual. In 2025, Jessica Scooby, who dated Vining from 2018 to 2020, told investigators Vining repeatedly discussed the Chaplin murder while they were using drugs. She said Vining asked whether she believed he committed the killing and nodded when she said she did. However, recent DNA testing introduced a complication. In August 2026, supplemental report eliminated Vining as a contributor to several tested samples, including victim clothing and swabs from blood-like substances. On August 19th, Vining was arrested where he was charged with murder, bringing a conclusion to one of Windham County's unsolved homicides. Benning first appeared at Danielson Superior Court on Thursday, August 20th. He has not posted his $1.5 million bond and is next set to appear in court on October 9th. Members of the East Thompson Volunteer Fire Department and other well-wishers waited at the East Thompson Airlines State Park Trail Thursday morning to welcome Paul Veneto and Paulie's Push to Connecticut. Veneto started his day with a send-off from the Town of Douglas Fire Department, and he pushed his beverage cart down the Southern New England Trunkline Trail, where he was met at the East Thompson Airlines State Park Trail trailhead on East Thompson Road. WINY spoke to Veneto at the trail and asked how he feels 25 years later after the attacks on 9/11.
9: Today, 25 years later, I feel just like I felt after 9/11 right now. That's how I feel. I feel that the feeling like we're together. I really

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Call 928-1350 to be heard. Telephone lines are open, so call now.

0: And good morning. You're on the air. We're going to go right to the phone lines. Good morning. You're on the air.
1: Good morning, Gary. It's Renee from Thompson, Webster.
0: Webster.
1: Webster. How you doing?
0: Good.
1: Really, I have to laugh. I missed the first half of the first hour or whatever, and I didn't realize Carrie was out. So I called up to speak with you, and Gary O answers, and I said, "Hello, it's Renee from Thompson. I would like to speak to Gary." And he comes back at me and says, "You want to talk to me or Gary from the talk show?" I'm like, "Oh my God, I realized Gary O was filling for you know."
0: Yeah, he'll pick up the phone when he's here.
1: Oh my God, I laugh out loud. So anyway, says, "No, I would like to, you know, speak to Gary." So anyway, so listening to that all being said, listening to the first half hour of the beginning of the talk show, I have a quote from me. I believe this, it just came to my mind like 10 minutes before the second hour. So my quote from Renee, "Do what you want to do at best, and the heck with the rest." My point being, I went to Catholic school, uh-huh. And I always had to like sit on my hands, literally sit on my hands. I had to sit there and watch and listen to these nuns, whatever, you know, preach the stuff. I had a good education. It was a good experience, good, bad, or indifferent. I don't know. But I have to say this. It's like I would have to sit. I was like such a hyperactive. I was never diagnosed, but I definitely had ADHD, and I was never diagnosed. But I had to literally sit on my hands.
0: Because you were moving, and yeah.
1: But not like, you know, like raising my hand all the time to like voice my opinion, not to get into trouble, you know. So all that being said, it's like it was like good, bad, or indifferent experience. It taught me very well to discipline myself, and I was well educated or what have you. But so anyway, so my whole point being is like I just came up with the saying: do what you want to do at best, and the heck with the rest. It's like do what you do best,
0: and sometimes
1: listen to whatever you know, like the nuns, whatever, and don't listen. Take whatever you can get from them, but don't listen to everybody who is preaching different stuff that they want you to do.
0: Yeah, thank you for the call, Renee, and you're exactly right. I do think there's always people that want to change you. There's always people that want to manipulate you into something. There's always people who feel they know what's best for you,
1: right.
0: And those people are all full of you know what.
1: Yeah, right,
0: and,
1: correct.
0: And you have to do what you think is best.
1: For yourself.
0: Yeah, okay. And if somebody has a problem with it, That's their problem.
1: That's their problem, not mine.
0: Yeah, as long as you're not hurting anybody, of course.
1: Correct.
0: But thank you.
1: You get me. Yeah, absolutely. Yeah. So, yeah.
0: Thank you for the call, Renee, and I can't see you hurting anybody. All right, we're going to go right to the next caller. Good morning, you're on the air.
2: Good morning, Gary. I have a trivia question for you.
0: Okay.
2: It involves a book. We'll see if you can get the answer. Involves a book by a local author. She's a very frequent local caller. The title of the book is Life's Highway. She's a female. And the other clue is she lives in Thompson but was from Webster. Can you guess who she is?
0: No, do you want me to pose that out to the listeners, or do you want to answer that?
2: I'll answer that. Renee.
0: Okay. Oh, that's right. Renee said she wrote a book. Jeez. I'm kind of slapped myself in the head here. That's right, because Renee had written some books, and you gave me the clue, Webster, and my mind was not right there for a second.

0: But yeah, Renee has written some books, and she's so bubbly, and her perspective on things, you know.
1: So apparently, she wasn't sitting on her hands all the time when she was writing.
0: That's right, and I sympathize with that. I didn't so much have the hyperactivity, although I would shuffle a lot, but just not the constant driving people crazy. But there are kids like that, and back then it was undiagnosed for the most part. You know, you were considered almost like, wow, this kid's just stupid, or he's just not that bright, and all those things, and you get labeled and whatnot. So not a good situation. It's a little bit better today. I think there's a lot more understanding of it. But no, thank you for the call, and again, all things Renee.
1: I was just gonna say, there's only one book left in stock on Amazon. If anyone wanted to order it, $13.97, you'd get it by August 27th.
0: And what was the name of the book? Do you know?
1: It's Life's Highway, Caution, Construction, the Next 41 Years.
0: That's a
1: Life's
0: great
1: highway.
0: Yeah, that's a great topic. Well, thank you very much. And I'll see. I'll have to get a copy myself and peruse that. And whenever Renee calls, I can ask her about the book. Thank you very much.
1: Okay, you're welcome. Bye bye.
0: All right. We'll get back to the next caller. We're going to take a station break. 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
0: And welcome back. We're going to go right to the phone lines. Good morning. You're on the air.
9: You know, I didn't know we had an esteemed published author amongst the callers.
0: Yes, she had. Renee had mentioned that she wrote a book. I don't think she expressed the title, what it was. But now you got the title, 41 Years Under Control. That's a great title, and Renee's bubbly, so I'm going to have to peruse that book.
9: I mean, I call her the Colgate gal, you know, with the effervescent smile.
0: Yeah. There you go.
9: I get his lifestyle weight caution ahead for the next 41 years.
0: There you go. And that's a great title, too. It's kind of leads you to discovering what she discovered, you know?
9: Well, I can say that book must have been published a few years ago, because I know she's a lot older than 41 now, but we'll see where it goes from there. So, yesterday, Paul made the comment about there being no market and economic opportunity for political science graduates. Well, I disagree. And I know you like talking about this topic, and I'm sure the DSA, Democrat Socialists of America, would hire poli-science majors in a heartbeat. Speaking of the DSA, August 13th was Fidel Castro's 100th birthday. The Democrat Socialists of America issued a statement praising the late Cuban dictator Fidel Castro as a, quote, stalwart symbol of the anti-imperialist struggle and self-determination, end quote, while simultaneously demanding the prosecution of U.S. Secretary of State Marco Rubio. The DSA commemorated Fidel Castro, framing him as a key figure against foreign intervention. The organization accused Secretary of State Marco Rubio's Cuba policies of amounting to a genocide, and get Sarge wound up about, you know, definition of genocide, and he'll tell you what Rubio did in Cuba. I mean, a genocide is people being marched off to the gas chambers, or what the Turks did to the Armenians, okay? That's a genocide, okay? You shout somebody's a racist, okay, if you don't like what they're doing, or, you know, they're creating a genocide if you don't like what you're doing. Not a genocide, but amounted to a genocide by intentionally restricting critical resources to the island population. Anybody die in Cuba because of the result of it? I doubt it, right? The group called for an end to the U.S. embargo on Cuba, normalization relations, trillions in reparations, and Rubio's prosecution for crimes against humanity. But Governor Ron DeSantis is the governor of the state with the largest Cuban diaspora in the world. The Florida governor doesn't think quite so highly of Fidel Castro and communism. And in 2024, Governor DeSantis signed into law, starting this fall, the Florida Department of Education requires K-12 public schools to teach about the history, dangers, and negative impacts of communism and totalitarian regimes. Red state, you're going to find out about the truth about communism.
0: So let me slow you down a little bit, Toothpick, before we get too far with too many facts.
9: Okay.
0: I saw that on Fidel Castro, and I kind of busted out laughing. I just said, are you kidding me? Celebrating Fidel Castro is like celebrating, on a lesser level, is like celebrating Hitler's birthday. I'm not saying it. The man was a tyrant over there. He was full of it. He would have people killed or put in prison. There was never enough for the people of Cuba. Does embargoing Cuba help? I think it hurts a lot of common folk, and I'm going to say that. But Cuba needs to probably come up into the rest of the world and maybe do something. But I think the government is so entrenched there that the people are going to do what they're told to do so they can survive. And I was kind of heartbroken when I saw them celebrating and mounting great things that Fidel Castro did. That's my take on it, you know?
9: Okay, now, the transitive property of equality, and that is if A equals B and B equals C, then A equals C. You understand that. I'm sure you know that, right? Okay, so if the DSA faces Castro, and Castro is a communist, then the DSA is praising communism. So please, to the listeners out there that have tried, Don't try to pull the wool over my eyes and tell me the DSA only is espousing the Nordic form of socialism, the Scandinavian form of socialism.
0: You bring up a good point.
9: Full-blown Marxist-Leninist through and through.
0: Now, I would have had more respect. Thank you for the call, Toothpick. I would have had more respect for the DSA if they came out against some of the things Castro did. I would kind of put them in maybe a reality zone, but you bring up a good point there, Toothpick, and thank you very much for the call. We're going to go right to the next phone caller. Good morning. You're on the air.
10: Good morning again. That was very interesting, your first hour with the superintendent.
0: That was a great interview.
10: Yeah.
0: I enjoyed it.
10: I did look up Renee's book, and she does have the what toothpaste does Mr. Toothpick say she has that smile?
0: Colgate smile.
10: She does have a Colgate smile, and it looks like a very interesting book. And there are more than one available. You could that when it appears and it says one, that just means you order one. But wealthy people like Mr. Toothpick probably should order 20 and just hand them out.
0: I'm gonna look at that book and I'm gonna see what Renee was she was constructing, because she is a bubbly lady and I love her calls.
10: Yes, it looks like very interesting, Mr. There is one available from a bookstore in England for almost twice the price that she's charging, and postage is $17 from England. So go to Amazon.
0: So she's even made it over to the Big Island over there.
10: Yep. But that is interesting. Now, if you've been following the last few days, there's been a lot of excitement on Micron. They're the memory chip makers.
0: Okay.
10: They're building a $40 billion operation in Boise, Idaho. Plus, upstate New York, they have a huge complex going.
0: And that's for making of the chips, not a data
10: memory
0: center.
10: Memory chips.
0: Okay.
10: In particular, not AI chips, but the memory chips that are needed in everything from cars to toothbrush.
0: All right.
10: But if you listen to, including CNBC, the business channel, they leave something out, and you know, I know Mr. Toothpick likes to talk about bias. There's bias on both sides. They got one of the reasons why they're doing all this building in the United States is because President Biden's chip program that they gave grants to these companies to build factories in the United States. So Micron got $6 billion from the under the Biden program.
0: Okay.
10: So that it goes bias goes both ways. Plus, the funny thing about the stock is it's gone from $100 to $900, and I wish that I had bought it, but Nancy Pelosi's husband sold the stock back when it was about $100 for a loss. So that it shows that there's not a lot of inside trading going on with the Pelosi's. They if you look at their investments, it's the flavor of the month.
0: Well, they've gotten rich off them, so they got to be doing something right, right?
10: It's easy if you have capital.
0: Yeah.
10: Start out, and he was a rich man and an investor, so it's easy playing the flavor of the month. If you go to the Magnificent Sevens, you've done well. If you're into right now oil or gold, you're seeing 10% increases on several days during the year. So that it's the flavor of the month. But if you need income and you can't afford to lose, like they lost on Micron selling the futures that they had, then you can't do it. So it's not It's not that they're doing things exactly right. They have the capital and the ability to buy the flavor of the month.
0: All right.
10: But anyway, you got to dry it up a little bit. I was going to work on my driveway this afternoon with my grandson, and it's too damp today. So dry it up.
0: And then what's going to happen, Charlie, is when it's a beautiful day out there, everybody's going to be too tied up to go help you.
10: I understand that. Old Pepe, you know, I was glad that you didn't say that I was an old fart when you entered our conversation the previous hour. So I appreciate that because you're a good guy.
0: Well, thank you. I am once in a while. Most people don't believe that, but I am. Thank you very much for the call, Charlie.
10: For you. Remember, the mic can be on before you go on the air. I know you were talking. I guess I didn't hear, but maybe I did that.
0: I think you were imagining it, Charlie. Thanks for the call. All right, we're up against the station break. 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
0: And welcome back. We're going to go right back to the phone lines. Good morning. You're on the air.
21: Good morning, Gary.
0: Good morning, sir.
21: Oh.
0: That's my address to everyone, Paul. Like it or not, that's how I address it. It's respectful.
21: Well, yeah, and I thought you know, I had this wild card being on the talk show for over 30 years. I was a small business person in Putnam. Didn't have the greatest reputation with Gary and Karen because I wasn't a group player. I wasn't one that would go into organizations. Matter of fact, it took me many, many years to join even one organization, whether it be veterans or religious or anything else. And I can empathize a little bit with Renee when she talked about having to sit still in a classroom. I can understand that whole scenario because I was not one to sit behind a desk at a very early age. But you know something, Gary?
0: What's that?
21: I came back. I came back, and I succeeded. I didn't always get my way. That's true. However, usually my charm and wit ruled the day.
0: Did you say charm? Good such
21: a humor. So as far as facts, and I have to inform your listeners, we're in a post-fact world. Facts don't matter. Debate doesn't matter. The back and forth that citizens should be having is buried. Oh, and you're supposed to ask me why.
0: Well, I'm digesting that statement, and I can concur with you a little bit because it seems like, and even the dialogue that we do have, nobody really moves one way or the other as well. So I don't know if it's useful dialogue, you know?
21: No, I disagree. People do move if they're given the facts. And the problem is when in the polls are helpful in understanding sociology and psychology of the markets and of the voting body as a whole. And what they show is that, especially with the last few primaries here, that people are turning away from this glorification of militarism and this dragging us into these wars and supporting Israel. So the more facts that they have regarding that conflict and how our military complex operates, the more they're turning away from it. They're choosing the people's candidates. And the people's candidates say...
0: Do you think that's over a period of time they get worn out with it? And we just had, you know, a long war in Afghanistan. I mean, all these things. Do you think it's because of that? Or do you think it's because people are spewing out different facts? Maybe spewing is the wrong word.
21: Well, because they understand the money in politics has corrupted the democratic process.
0: Okay.
21: That is with Citizens United, the Supreme Court said, yes, corporations should be considered to be individuals when donating money to campaigns, open the floodgates for PACs and all of this other dirty money coming into it. And what is that money serving? The money is serving someone like Trump and his family that has raped the public trust. You know, where
0: do you think it was just Trump or all presidents?
21: No, I know how you feel already, so I'll say it for the audience. I mean, this president is the worst president as far as corruption that we've ever had.
0: All right.
21: And that doesn't surprise you. I mean, it doesn't surprise anybody.
0: If you tell me a president's corrupt and they're making money, I don't think anybody's really that surprised, you know?
21: It isn't a surprise. I have criticized consistently through 35 years. I have been very consistent in criticizing every president, whoever they are. Bomber Joe over there licking Netanyahu's boots, the military machine, and what happened. If the U.S. hadn't supplied all that money, there wouldn't be 70,000 Palestinians dead. How does that sit with your morning breakfast listeners?
0: I know a lot of people, and I've had conversations with people, and they're telling me the numbers over there, and I'm horrified by the numbers myself, and that's why I resolve in getting that thing shut down, at any cost at this point. I'm open to listening and whatnot without, of course, you know, unbefriending Israel, because I think Israel is a needed ally over there. But I can concur with that thought you just had, sure.
21: Yeah, well, it's good to have these back and forth, you know, clear the air. There's a lot of psychology being played on media, whatever it is, you know, especially call-in media,
0: yeah,
21: where certain callers are allowed to do something, but other callers are not.
0: Okay, you're back on it, Paul. All right, thank you for the call.
21: Well, it's the truth.
0: All right, we're going to take a station break. 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
0: And we're going to go right back to the phone lines. Good morning, you're on the air.
26: Good morning.
0: Good morning.
26: I'd like to talk about the woman that killed her 3 children.
0: And Clancy?
26: Yes, the recent incident. I know there's been several over the years. I hear a lot of people talking about what is going on with this and whether she's innocent or guilty. And I know that everyone has a right to their opinion, so I certainly don't want to put anybody at odds with me concerning what I'm going to say.
0: All right.
26: I'm not going to give my opinion one way or the other, except to say that if you kill somebody, you can make all the excuses you want. People can come to your defense with all the excuses they want. But if you committed the crime, there are consequences. For why you did it is irrelevant to the fact that, you did it. That doesn't make you innocent because you're going to claim, you know, oh, I have mental illness now, or I have postpartum depression.
0: Yeah.
26: And I will say to the audience that what this really is, this is evil spirits. Jesus came, and he was used by God to go to people that had evil spirits. There's several accounts in the scripture that he spoke, and people marveled because it said, what authority and power does this man, referring to Jesus, because they didn't understand he was the Son of God at the time, and it said he commanded, he had the power to command unclean spirits that they would come out of people. He would speak and a blind person would be able to see. Every single thing that we have going on is affected by evil spirits and good spirits. Each one of us are responsible for our own actions. And if somebody like this woman that killed her 3 children are stating that a man told her to do this, that was a demon. just because a spirit tells you to do something doesn't mean that it's okay that you did it and you're not responsible. That woman should be held responsible, whether she's put into an institution or she's put to whatever the law says the consequences are, so be it. And as far as feeling bad, yes, I feel bad that she was so possessed, and I will call it that she was possessed, that she had to do that to be free from that demon. That demon was troubling her so bad, she needed relief from it, so she followed through with what that spirit was telling her. And when people talk about God or they talk about Christ, a lot of people don't realize that the scriptures are there for us to be edified by, but if we don't read them, we cannot understand the world as it is, even today. And a lot of people will say, oh, that was then, this is now. The same God is the same God over people. It's just different people going through similar experiences. And the Bible is just a record, a history, historic record of things that took place for us to be able to use as reference so that we can deal with the situations today. And certainly they're not all the same, no. But we have a guide that we can go by. And
0: well, you know, perhaps maybe some training in, you know, maybe if you see a clinical person for mental health, perhaps maybe there should be offered some type of religious doctrine that can help with some of those things. Maybe a different pronged approach maybe might help these situations. I have trouble even watching that. I have trouble even watching the news clips on it. I'm just like, wow, that's just, I'm like, I cannot imagine the pain of that family.
26: So, but let's just take, for instance, somebody that goes into, say, for instance, John Dempsey, where the people are so bound and they hurt themselves. They have to tether them to feed them. They have to have constant care because they're paraplegics or they're bound. Those are spirits. There's some things that cannot be undone, such as that. And even with this woman and the family, like you said, the suffering that they're suffering, all the trials that we go through and the circumstances, like you said, it's difficult to even want to know about, or not want to, but to have to know about that kind of story in the news is problematic for the nation, for the world. It's very
0: you bring up a lot of points from the judo Christian type of purview, and certainly a great call. I really appreciate it, and I'm sure there's other callers out there who kind of feel the same way you do. And again, you've expressed yourself well.
26: Yeah, I appreciate that. And I think that what we should do is we should pray and ask God to give us what we need to understand the spirits of evil.
0: And pray that the manipulators stop. Thank you for the call. All right. We've got another caller on line 5. That was a great phone call. A little different perspective there. And you are on the air.
2: Yeah, that was a very good phone call.
0: Yeah, a different perspective. And you know, you have to admit, Sarge, and I will admit this, there's some truths to some of the things they're saying, but I don't think, you know, people that are bound to a wheelchair who've been afflicted, I don't think that's you know, demonic possession or anything like that. But do I think that evil can enter in when somebody's in a weakened state? Absolutely.
2: Definitely. You know, I've seen it way too many times. You know, you see people who are down and out. You know, they may be living on the streets, almost starving to death.
0: Yeah.
2: They're going to do what they need to do to survive. And sometimes that is criminal.
0: You know what? I've been in times in my life where I've been just in survival mode. And I'm at my best when I'm in survival mode because I will do what I need to do. I mean, and a lot of times that's a defense mechanism, you know. Nobody's on edge if they have everything they need in life and everybody's happy and everybody's healthy. You know, those people aren't in survival mode, and survival mode's an instinct. You were in the military and you know what I'm talking about. Whether we want to call it survival mode or something different, you know, but anyway, what else is on your mind, Sarge?
2: A lot of things on my mind, but, I'll leave them off the talk show right now because we're still trying to get those kids back.
0: Yeah.
2: You have that one call that, you know, always the victim. You know, you disagree with him.
0: Yeah.
2: You're trying to hit him with facts that, you know, go against what he's trying to throw out there. And, you know, he gets upset. And all of a sudden, you know, well, you're to blame because you're picking on him.
0: Yeah, and I think that's his nature. I think he's a fighter. I think he's a fighter. And I respect that, you know, to a large degree. But it is what it is. And you know, I enjoy the calls. I just don't want to hear you whine, if that makes sense to you.
2: You know, with Palestine, yeah, there are a lot of deaths there. But it was a, you know, a thing of genocide that started that. Hamas went into Israel right. and targeted civilians just because they were Jewish. Now, one thing people have to understand with the numbers from Gaza, it's all, you know, added up by their Department of Health and their main guy for the Department of Health. How many were combatants? Good question, because they don't identify them.
0: Yeah, I'm sure there were combatants in there. I don't know how many. If there's 75,000 killed to date, I don't know what the to date figure is, but they're not all. They were not all
2: fighters.
0: No,
2: they're not all.
0: Yeah.
2: But this is where propaganda comes in. If you want, you know, pull the heartstrings, you don't tell anybody who were the combatants and how many of them were. Because, you know, it doesn't fit the narrative.
0: Right.
2: And this is just repeating that propaganda. If you're going to, you know, put it out there, at least divide it up and let people know how many were combatants, how many were actually civilians.
0: I'm going to ask you this question. I'm going to ask you this question on media points of view, because you get a lot of that from both sides, so to speak. Shouldn't there be a check page with a news story? Is it this? Is it factual? Did you express both sides or both angles? Did you do this? You know, I'm not talking about a quick blurb on AP News. They don't have minutes and time. I'm talking about a regular news story. I know back in the day when you wrote something for the paper, you had better be credible, because if you lost your credibility with the public, it meant that newspaper is not going to be read. But I don't know where we got to today where they can leave out facts and whatnot, and I read something and I just stop reading it. I'm like, this is just it's not true. I look at things on social media. I'm like, this is just not true. This is ridiculous. It becomes absurd and whatnot. So I don't know. Do you think there should be some kind of a fact page? I know Fact Check is out there, but just when you're writing a story as a guideline.
2: Even Fact Checker, they tend to lean one side or another. And it depends what the story is and what the political climate is. They've been proven wrong multiple times. So, you know, who do you really turn to? You know, how are you going to get your facts? Because the media definitely is not covering things equally. You know, I mean, it's kind of like some of the callers, you know, oh, Trump is corrupt. But he's not saying anything about Biden. The Biden family was extremely corrupt.
0: And I think that's where I try to play the middle ground. I know our caller likes to say it's just Trump that's corrupt and focus on that. And I get that. A lot of people don't like Trump. But I also want to make sure that we have a reality check on what past presidents have done, other things that have happened, you know, what's the norm? And it doesn't mean the norm is moral. It just means what's the norm. You know, what are we looking at? Are any of these presidents, does any of these one presidents stand head and shoulders above anyone else that you can think of? And I can only think of one, President Jimmy Carter. He was a useless president for the most part.
2: What? I was about ready to say the same thing.
0: Yeah, but as far as honest goes and compassionate, I mean, this man did a great job in Habitat for Humanity, but that's the only one that comes to mind. The rest of them were political players. They knew the landscape. They know how to make money. Everybody in Congress learns how to make money. So that's the norm.
2: It is the norm. And, you know, it's a sorry state of affairs.
0: Doesn't mean we like the norm.
2: No, it doesn't. Mean that we like the norm. And I'll congratulate you because you do stay pretty much in the middle. You're asking great questions. You're getting the conversations going. So, you know, when some people want to complain that you seem to be one-sided, no, I'm in your corner.
0: I thank you because I try to ask questions of both sides. And the reason I do that is because it further promotes dialogue because you can get to different points through asking questions. Some callers get mad if you ask them a question that doesn't go with their narrative. I get that. I mean, we're all human. I get that. But I do try to be in the middle. I have my own opinions. Once in a while, I say this is my opinion because I think I've got a strong argument. Yeah. They don't want to listen to my opinions the whole show cycle. So yeah, I think they'd be pretty bored.
2: Probably were mine too, you know.
0: Yeah, it is what it is. But thank you very much for the call. Much appreciated. We are up against the station break. And great hour, some great calls. We're going to take a station break. 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
6: Forecast for northeastern Connecticut becoming partly sunny today, 75.
7: The forecast for northeastern cloudiness tonight, 55. 60 tomorrow, mostly cloudy afternoon showers, 70 to 75. Rain showers tomorrow night, 60, and rain showers, 75 Sunday. Monday, mostly sunny, 75 to 80, and sunny, 75 to 80 Tuesday. Wednesday, more sun, 80, and partly sunny rain showers, 80 on Thursday. 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This is WINY meteorologist Bill Jackman.

0: Man, that the last weatherman kind of sounded like Kyle Rickey out there. I don't know. Just very similar voice there. Anyway, great hour of back and forth here. Enjoyed some of the banter. I really enjoyed the first hour with Steve Rio. Great AI conversations. You know, talking about going into math and all those things, and questions about what happens to, you know, the people who are working in high math levels, like insurance companies, where they do a lot of the variables for insurance, and AI can do a lot of those things now. What happens to those jobs? Do they become programmers? Do they become, how do we make the transition here? And how many jobs, I'm going to pose this for Monday, how many jobs will AI take away or add, for that matter? Just some fuel for thought there. I'm thinking overall, it's an unknown commodity, and as we heard the superintendent say, there was 33 months, and look at how far it's advanced when they first brought up, you know, the subject of AI and what they were going to do and whatnot, and it's just been so many great advancements. But of course, with all great advancements, it can be used for capital gain, political gain, not always for John Q. Public's gain. And that's what we want to kind of watch out for and exercise a little bit against, as far as that goes. So, you know, on Monday, you can pick up with the AI discussion. We'll see what happens over the weekend. We'll see what happens with the news cycle. As far as everything goes, there's some talk still about the DSA. We were talking a little bit with Mr. Toothpick there about, you know, Fidel Castro over there. And I looked at that, and I briefly got to peruse it. I didn't go in depth as he did. And I was kind of like, praising Fidel Castro is not my way of thinking. Yeah, this is a good public servant. Great lover of people, and he's done so much for the people of Cuba. He was a communist. The country remains poor under their leadership and his brother's leadership and the whole regime there. And when he took over, you know, it was because he talked about citizens being oppressed and everything else, and he took over and it became more oppressive. So you know, we can talk about a little bit of about the DSS and the DSA and their association and what they really stand for, you know, the communism, socialism. We see some success with political events there, but a lot to talk about on Monday when we come back. I'm looking forward to giving my brain a little bit of a rest here. I'll just be AI influenced all over the weekend. Let that be that as it may. We've got Isaac Bean coming up with some local news, AP News coming at you. And the other bright spot today was Renee, her book and whatnot. And you can check that out. I think a lot of times a local author is good. We've had other local authors on here, people doing some great things in their community and reaching out and providing some entertainment and some value there. But this is it for me for the weekend, and I'm going to go home and take a tranquilizer. Just kidding. Isaac Bean coming up at you, but not before the AP News.
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2: AP News, I'm Julie Walker. President Trump announcing a plan to try to help lower beef prices. In a social media post today, the president says his administration will allow more beef to be imported into the U.S. without triggering a higher tariff rate that would otherwise go into effect. Trump says he had commitments that the beef would market rates, but he did not say who the deal was with or what countries the beef will be imported from. Meanwhile, Donna Water has the latest on the U.S.-Canada trade deal.
3: The premier of Canada's Manitoba province, Wab Kanu, is urging Canada waiting rather than rush to make concessions in trade talks with the United States. And he's telling Canadians not to buy U.S. alcohol if a trade deal results in it being put back on Canadian store shelves.
4: We don't like Donald Trump's approach to trade or his way of treating Canada. You know, very wise people have said you can't get a good deal with a bad person. And I think that rule applies here.
3: Audio courtesy of CTV. Canoe says President Donald Trump is erratic, irresponsible, and not to be trusted. Canadian Prime Minister Mark Carney is trying to secure a deal with the U.S. that would avert threatened 50% U.S. tariffs. Canada's federal minister responsible for Canada-U.S. trade says his country and the U.S. are close to finalizing an agreement. I'm Donna Warder.
2: A small plane chartered by the U.S. Army Corps of Engineers crashes in western Alaska, killing all eight people aboard. It happened yesterday near Cape Newenham Long Range Radar Site Airport, about 450 miles west of Anchorage. The NTSB is investigating. This is AP News.
5: I'm Isaac Bean with WINY News. Members of the East Thompson Volunteer Fire Department and other well-wishers waited at the East Thompson Airline State Park Trail Thursday morning to welcome Paul Veneto and Polly's Push to Connecticut. Veneto started his day with a send-off from the town of Douglas Fire Department, and he pushed his beverage cart down the Southern New England Trunk Line Trail, where he was met at the East Thompson Airline State Park Trail trailhead on East Thompson Road. WINY spoke to Veneto at the trail and asked how he feels 25 years later after the attacks on 9/11.
6: Today, 25 years later, I feel just like I felt after 9/11 right now. That's how I feel. I feel that the feeling that we're together. I really do. I feel that right now looking at you people around here. And this is what we did. We talked to each other. So I just push the cart. I say it all the time. But now you guys are pushing with me. It's amazing. It really is special. People bringing their kids out to push these cars. I'm looking at them right now, and I can't believe it. Look at this guy with his dog. It's unbelievable. It really is. It's because you know what? The family members are watching this. They're watching this, and they're seeing these cars with the flight numbers on them. And their loved ones are on those planes, and they know that we never forgot. That's the key to it. We all made a promise to never forget.
5: Veneto's journey spans 28 days and 225 miles between August 15th and September 11th. Along the way, he'll mark his 9/11th cumulative mile and his 1,000th mile. Veneto will resume his trek today as he continues pushing his car to Ground Zero in New York City to commemorate the 25th anniversary of 9/11. A Waregon man has been arrested following an online organization's sting operation that aims to catch child predators. According to the Plainfield Police Department, on December 29th of 2025, the Plainfield Police Department initiated an investigation into 49-year-old Clayton Mayu of Waregon following information received from Texas-based Predator Poachers, an organization that conducts online investigations involving individuals attempting to communicate with minor for sexual purposes. According to police, the investigation reportedly involved Mayu's online communications with an individual posing as an 11-year-old girl. The Plainfield Police Department obtained numerous search and seizure warrants, where investigators subsequently seized multiple electronic devices from Mayu's residence. The devices were submitted to the Connecticut State Police Forensic Laboratory for forensic examination, resulting in the recovery of hundreds of images and videos depicting child sexual abuse material, as well as additional child exploitative and computer-generated child sexual exploitation material. Based on the seized evidence, a warrant for Mayhew's arrest was approved on Wednesday, August 19th of 2026. On Thursday, August 20th, at approximately 1:45 p.m., Mayhew was taken into custody without incident and charged with illegal possession of child pornography first degree and criminal attempt at enticing a minor under the age of 13. Mayhew was held on a $150,000 court set cash surety bond and is set to be arraigned at Danielson Superior Court this morning at 9:30. The Northeastern Connecticut Chamber of Commerce announced that Kelly Bellavance has been selected as the organization's next executive director. Bellavance brings more than 20 years of experience in higher education. Bellavance was selected following a comprehensive search and interview process led by Chamber's hiring committee and board of directors. A Brooklyn resident, local small business owner, and active member of the region's business community, Bellavance brings both an impressive professional background and a strong connection to Northeastern Connecticut. Her experience in leadership, relationship building, event management, and community engagement will help guide the chamber as it continues its work supporting businesses across the 23 towns it serves. WINY Newstime, 11:06. Let's take a look at the weather report by meteorologist Bill Jackman. Today, becoming partly sunny, high near 75. Tonight, increasing cloudiness, lows of 55 to 60. Tomorrow, mostly cloudy, afternoon showers, highs of 70 to 75. Here at Cargill Falls, it's currently 69 degrees. That's the 11 o'clock report. I'm Isaac Bean with WINY News.

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0: a great song and quickly becoming Taylor's biggest hit. That is The Fate of Ophelia. And we are waiting for those official wedding photos. That's going to be fun to see those. But let's take you back to when she was a kid. 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

0: got it. Some great music for the workday. Sixpence, None the Richer, and Kiss Me. 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So when you're thinking about making that transition, these are some that you should consider.
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10: The forecast for northeastern Connecticut: becoming partly sunny today, 75. Increasing cloudiness tonight, 55. 60 tomorrow, mostly cloudy. Afternoon showers, 70 to 75. Rain showers tomorrow night, 60, and rain showers, 75. Sunday, Monday, mostly sunny, 75 to 80, and sunny, 75 to 80. Tuesday, Wednesday, more sun, 80, and partly sunny, rain showers, 80 on Thursday. 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
19: 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You just got to impress her. Show her how strong you are.
3: Okay, but how?
19: Just, I don't know, pick up a lot of heavy things around her.
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19: I don't know, desks, chairs, people. 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
3: Grunt?
19: Yeah, be like, ugh! Try it.
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19: See, there you go. 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
3: Thanks, Dad.
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0: Oh, good. That is music from Benson Boone and Sorry I'm Here for Someone Else. I got to see him in concert because you see those live video clips from his shows. He looks really entertaining, and I love artists that really engage with the audience, right? They're asking questions. They're talking. They know what city they're in. Benson Boone hits all of these for sure.
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1: AP News, I'm Julie Walker. Cleanup efforts and damage assessment underway in Delaware's capital and on Long Island, New York, after tornadoes touched down yesterday. Storms battered the Northeast with strong winds and heavy rains. In New Jersey and New York, dozens of people were stuck in their cars during flash flooding. Two U.S. Army Corps of Engineer workers among eight killed in a small plane crash in Alaska. Donna Warder reports.
2: A small plane chartered by the U.S. Army Corps of Engineers crashed in western Alaska Thursday afternoon near its destination, a remote private military site. All eight people on board were killed. The National Transportation Safety Board's Alaska Region Chief says on the plane were two pilots and six passengers, and that the Cessna 441 had taken off from Anchorage. Foggy weather had been reported. U.S. Senator Lisa Murkowski of Alaska says the flight was operated by an Anchorage-based airplane charter company called Security Aviation. I'm Donna Warder.
1: A federal judge ruling the former CEO of Abercrombie & Fitch, Michael Jeffries, is mentally competent to stand trial as he faces sex trafficking charges after being hospitalized for months for dementia and Alzheimer's symptoms. And a federal appeals court temporarily halting a court order that would have granted thousands of athletes who left college after last season an extra year of eligibility. The lawsuit was filed by players who graduated high school in 2022. Prince Harry and six others, including Elton John, must pay an initial $13 million to the publisher of Britain's Daily Mail newspaper following their failed invasion of privacy case. This is AP News.
3: I am Sydney Zagalella with WINY News, brought to you by Centerville Bank. The Northeastern Connecticut Chamber of Commerce has announced that Kelly Belavance has been selected as the organization's next executive director. Belavance brings more than 20 years of experience in higher education, leadership, relationship building, small business ownership, and community involvement to the role. Belavance was selected following a comprehensive search and interview process led by the Chamber's hiring committee and board of directors. A Brooklyn resident, local small business owner, and active member of the region's business community, Belavance brings both an impressive professional background and a strong connection to Northeastern Connecticut. Her experience in leadership, relationship building, event management, and community engagement will help guide the Chamber as it continues its work supporting businesses across the 23 towns it serves. Belavance spent more than two decades working in college admissions, including nearly 16 years as Associate Director of Admissions at Boston College. Throughout her career, she led recruitment initiatives, managed teams, built relationships with schools and community partners, and coordinated large-scale events and programs with thousands of attendees. Her experience also extends directly into Northeastern Connecticut's small business community. In 2022, Belavance and her husband, Brooklyn First Selectman Joe Belavance, opened Stone Ledge Inn in Brooklyn, transforming an 1870s farmhouse into a bed and breakfast that they owned and operated. She has served as secretary of the Brooklyn Business Association since 2023, sits on the board of directors for the Brooklyn Cares Community Center, and has been involved with the Northeastern Connecticut Chamber of Commerce since 2022. Outgoing executive director Elle Sherman says that she is excited to welcome Belavance into this role. Belavance will train alongside Sherman throughout September, allowing for a month-long transition before Sherman's final day as executive director on September 30th. A Waurigan man has been arrested following an online organization sting operation that aims to catch child predators, according to the Plainfield Police Department. On December 29th of 2025, the Plainfield Police Department initiated an investigation into 49-year-old Clayton Mayhew of Waurigan following information received from Texas-based Predator Poachers, an organization that conducts online investigations involving individuals attempting to communicate with minors for sexual purposes. According to police, the investigation reportedly involved Mayhew's online communications with an individual posing as an 11-year-old girl. The Plainfield Police Department obtained numerous search and seizure warrants, where investigators subsequently seized multiple electronic devices from Mayhew's residence. The devices were submitted to the Connecticut State Police Forensic Laboratory for forensic examination, resulting in the recovery of hundreds of images and videos depicting child sexual abuse material, as well as additional child exploitative and computer-generated child sexual exploitation material. Based on the seized evidence, a warrant for Mayhew's arrest was approved on Wednesday, August 19th of 2026. On Thursday, August 20th, at approximately 1:45 p.m., Mayhew was taken into custody without incident and charged with illegal possession of child pornography first degree and criminal attempt at enticing a minor under the age of 13. Mayhew was held on a $150,000 court-set cash surety bond and is set to be arraigned at Danielson Superior Court this morning at 9 a.m. WINY News Time, 12:06.
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3: Let's take a look at your WINY forecast with meteorologist Bill Jackelman. Today becoming partly sunny, high near 75. Tonight increasing cloudiness, lows of 55 to 60. And tomorrow mostly cloudy, afternoon showers, high of 70 to 75. And here at Broadcast House is currently 70 degrees. That's a 12 o'clock report brought to you by Centralville Bank. I am Sydney Zagalella with WINY News.

0: loves what he does. That is Rick Springfield and Jesse's Girl. He still goes on cruises and local places and performs that song. It is pretty amazing. I'm Andrea Jackson. We've got the latest in tech trends. Researchers develop electronic skin that can detect pressure and temperature with 10 times more sensitivity than current commercial glove sensors, potentially helping amputees gain feeling in their prosthetics, which is pretty amazing technology. 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
5: The forecast for northeastern Connecticut: becoming partly sunny today, 75. Increasing cloudiness tonight, 55 to 60 tomorrow. Mostly cloudy afternoon showers, 70 to 75. Rain showers tomorrow night, 60, and rain showers 75 Sunday. Monday, mostly sunny, 75 to 80, and sunny, 75 to 80 Tuesday. Wednesday, more sun, 80, and partly sunny, rain showers, 80 on Thursday. 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
6: 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Seating is limited. The Putnam Saturday Farmers Market will be open from 10 a.m. to 1 p.m. at the Putnam Farmers Market Pavilion, 18 Kennedy Drive in Putnam. And the Tri-State Cruisers Saturday Night Cruisin' will be held from 2 p.m. to dusk at Pizza 101 at the corner of Routes 101 and 169 in Pomfret. Donations accepted and benefit the Hole in the Wall Gang Club. Atwaller Donnelly will perform at Fort Hill Farms 260 Aquatic Road in Thompson this Sunday at 2 p.m. Admission is $25 and benefits the Thompson Congregational Church fundraiser. Please bring your own chairs. That's what's happening. 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

0: Love singing along on this Friday as we are getting ready for a great weekend. That is Matthew Wilder. What is the happiest time in a marriage? Well, according to psychologists, they say it might be after the kids leave home. Researchers found that couples experienced a jump in satisfaction after 5 years when their youngest left home. And why is this? Of course, the stress of raising children, right? You kind of are going in different directions, running the household. It's a big job. I totally get that. So you can look forward to your marriage getting even better when those kids leave.
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9: The forecast for northeastern Connecticut: becoming partly sunny today, 75. Increasing cloudiness tonight, 55 to 60 tomorrow. Mostly cloudy afternoon, showers 70 to 75. Rain showers tomorrow night, 60, and rain showers 75 Sunday. Monday, mostly sunny, 75 to 80, and sunny 75 to 80 Tuesday. Wednesday, more sun, 80, and partly sunny, rain showers 80 on Thursday. 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

0: good. That is music from Taylor Swift and Opalite. And Taylor, now a married woman. We've got football season getting underway. So we'll see how many Chiefs games she'll be attending right now. That'll be fun to watch. Coming up, Eddie Money and Maroon 5.
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1: AP News, I'm Julie Walker. The defense rests its case in the Lindsey Clancy murder trial after eliciting more testimony about her mental state before she strangled her three young children in 2023. Prosecutors are calling rebuttal witnesses before attorneys make their closing arguments. Clancy's defense does not dispute that she killed the children, but says the jury should not hold her criminally responsible because she had postpartum psychosis. Prosecutors argue Clancy planned the killings and contrived to get her husband out of the house. A Texas court slashes a $50 million judgment against InfoWars founder Alex Jones to $1.5 million over falsely calling the 2012 Newtown, Connecticut school shooting a hoax. The ruling does not affect a $1.4 billion judgment against Jones in Connecticut, but is a significant legal victory for him. Prince Harry, actor Liz Hurley, and five other public figures have 1 week to pay a $13 million court judgment in London. AP's Lizzie Knight reports.
2: Prince Harry and six others, including Elton John, have been ordered to pay £9.5 million, or $13 million, to the publisher of Britain's Daily Mail. This follows their failed invasion of privacy case. Justice Matthew Nicklin announced the payment is due by August 28th. The payment is at the upper end of expectations. The group lost a High Court case in London last month, which alleged illegal phone hacking. The publisher denied the claims, and the court found a lack of evidence. The judgment comes as Harry and his family plan to move back to the UK. Harry's legal battles have strained his relationships with his family and the media.
1: People in Hawaii bracing for more heavy rain and winds as they recover from last weekend's hurricane. The Big Island expected to be hardest hit by the tropical weather. This is AP News.
3: I am Cindy Zagalella with WINY News. More than 14 years after a deadly stabbing in Chaplin left one man dead and a woman seriously injured, Connecticut investigators have identified Matthew Vining as the person they believe was responsible for the attack. According to a recently filed probable cause affidavit from the Connecticut Division of Criminal Justice Cold Case Unit acquired by WINY, investigators have probable cause to charge 43-year-old Vining of Willimantic with murder in connection with the February 22, 2012 killing of Michael Mitchell. Connecticut State Police Troop D responded shortly after 4 p.m. to reports of a stabbing at 95 Miller Road and another victim less than a quarter mile away at 12 Mountain Laurel Lane. Trooper Mark Jahula found Lisa Tomasetti suffering from multiple stab wounds at Miller Road. She was flown by LifeStar to Hartford Hospital for surgery. Mitchell was found lying in the driveway at Mountain Laurel Lane with apparent stab wounds to his back and abdomen. He was pronounced dead at approximately 4:40 p.m. Investigators determined the attack occurred inside the Mountain Laurel Lane residence. Tomasetti described the attacker as a young white man with dark wavy hair and a stocky build. She also described a tan or beige four-door sedan. Surveillance footage showed Vining driving Mitchell earlier that day. Cell phone records also placed Vining's phone in the area of Mountain Laurel Lane around the time of the homicide. An FBI analysis determined Vining and Mitchell's phones were within the coverage area encompassing the crime scene. A 2017 DNA analysis of a blood stain from a hallway wall produced a profile consistent with Vining's DNA. The affidavit states the profile was at least 2.7 million times more likely to have originated from Vining and Mitchell than from Mitchell and an unknown individual. In 2025, Jessica Scubby, who dated Vining from 2018 to 2020, told investigators Vining repeatedly discussed the Chaplin murder while they were using drugs. She said Vining asked her whether she believed he committed the killing and nodded when she said she did. However, a recent DNA testing introduced a complication. In August 2026, supplemental report eliminated Vining as a contributor to several tested samples, including victim clothing and swabs from blood-like substances. On August 19th, Vining was arrested where he was charged with murder, bringing a conclusion to one of Windham County's unsolved homicides. Finning first appeared at Danielson Superior Court on Thursday, August 20th. He has not posted his $1.5 million bond and is next set to appear in court on October 9th. A Manchester man was transported following a motorcycle crash in Wyndham on Wednesday evening, according to Connecticut State Police. On Wednesday, August 19th, at approximately 6:20 p.m., emergency crews and troopers from Troop K responded to a reported motorcycle versus guardrail accident in the area of Boston Post Road and Route 6 in North Wyndham. According to the police report, a Kawasaki being operated by 19-year-old Thiago Lamparte Pasacasio of Manchester was traveling east on Route 6. Police say Lombardi was exceeding the speed limit when he approached the curve, which caused his motorcycle to subsequently run off the roadway to the left and crash into the guardrail. As a result of the accident, Lombardi sustained injuries and was transported by EMS to Wyndham Hospital. Police found Lombardi at fault for the accident, and he was issued a written warning for speeding. WINY News Time 106. Let's take a look at your WINY forecast with meteorologist Bill Jackman. Today becoming partly sunny, high near 75. Tonight increasing cloudiness, low 55 to 60. And tomorrow mostly cloudy, afternoon showers, high of 70 to 75. And here at Broadcast House is currently 69 degrees. That's the 1 o'clock report. I am Sydney Zagalella with WINY News.

0: You go. Some fun music from Bruno Mars. I just might. How about a good news story that'll make you smile? 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
7: The forecast for northeastern Connecticut: becoming partly sunny today, 75. Increasing cloudiness tonight, 55. 60 tomorrow, mostly cloudy. Afternoon showers, 70 to 75. Rain showers tomorrow night, 60, and rain showers, 75. Sunday, Monday, mostly sunny, 75 to 80, and sunny, 75 to 80. Tuesday, Wednesday, more sun, 80, and partly sunny, rain showers, 80 on Thursday. 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

0: 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Music from Earth, Wind, and Fire and September, my husband's favorite song of all time. And we actually got to see Earth, Wind, and Fire on tour this year with Lionel Richie. And we were pretty impressed by Lionel, right? We had never seen him live in concert. And he was very entertaining. And he's very funny, makes a lot of jokes. And then, of course, the songs are just fantastic. So Earth, Wind, and Fire and Lionel, that is quite the combination.
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11: The forecast for northeastern Connecticut: becoming partly sunny today, 75. Increasing cloudiness tonight, 55. 60 tomorrow, mostly cloudy. Afternoon showers, 70 to 75. Rain showers tomorrow night, 60, and rain showers, 75. Sunday, Monday, mostly sunny, 75 to 80, and sunny, 75 to 80. Tuesday, Wednesday, more sun, 80, and partly sunny, rain showers, 80 on Thursday. 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

0: Oh, you can count on us. We are playing your favorites back to back. Justin Bieber and Daisies. Of course, Bieber's had a good year, right? Getting to perform at the halftime show at the FIFA World Cup final, which was super fun, alongside Madonna, Shakira, and BTS. I gotta say, that was one of the better halftime shows I have seen in a long time. Coming up, we've got some Usher, the Jonas Brothers, and Joan Jett and the Black Hearts.
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2: AP News, I'm Julie Walker. It's not over yet, but the defense rests its case in the Lindsey Clancy murder trial after eliciting more testimony about her mental state before she strangled her three young children in 2023. Clancy's defense does not dispute she killed the children, but says the jury should not hold her criminally responsible because she had postpartum psychosis. Prosecutors argue she planned the killings and contrived to get her husband out the house. Lisa Dwyer reports on a deadly plane crash in Alaska.
3: Two U.S. Army Corps of Engineers employees are among eight people killed in a small plane crash in western Alaska. The twin-engine Cessna 441 took off from Ted Stevens Anchorage International Airport Thursday and crashed near the Cape Newenham Long Range Radar Site Airport, where the chartered flight was scheduled to land. Two pilots and six passengers were aboard. U.S. Air Force Lieutenant General Robert Davis describes the loss as devastating.
2: Cleanup efforts and damage assessment underway in Delaware's capital and on Long Island, New York, after tornadoes touched down during storms that battered the Northeast yesterday with heavy rain and left dozens of people stranded in their cars during flash flooding. Nassau County Executive Bruce Blakeman.
4: We will take it on a day-by-day basis whether this beach club will be able to open. They will be cleaning up today, and then we will be doing a structural inspection of all of the cabanas to make a determination as to whether or not we can reopen.
2: That audio courtesy WABC TV. President Trump announcing his administration will temporarily allow more beef imports into the U.S. without triggering higher tariffs. However, conservative rural state Republicans are already criticizing the plan, fearing it will harm American ranchers. This is AP News.
5: I am Sydney Zagalala with WINY News. Members of the East Thompson Volunteer Fire Department and other well-wishers waited at the East Thompson Airline State Park Trail Thursday morning to welcome Paul Venito and Polly's push to Connecticut. Venito started his day with a send-off from the Town of Douglas Fire Department, and he pushed his beverage cart down the Southern New England Trunkline Trail, where he was met at the East Thompson Airline State Park Trail trailhead on East Thompson Road. WINY spoke to Venito at the trail and asked how he feels 25 years after the attacks on 9/11.
6: Today, 25 years later, I feel just like I felt after 9/11 right now. That's how I feel. I feel that the feeling like we're together. I really do. I feel that right now, looking at you people around here, and this is what we did. We talked to each other. So I just push the cart. I say it all the time. But now you guys are pushing with me. It's amazing. Really special. People bringing their kids out to push these guys. I'm looking at them right now, and I can't believe it. Look at this guy with his dog. It's unbelievable. It really is. It's because, you know what? The family members are watching this. They're watching this, and they're seeing these carts with the flight numbers on them, and their loved ones are on those planes, and they know that we never forgot. That's the key to it. We all made a promise to never forget.
5: Benito's journey spans 28 days and 225 miles between August 15th and September 11th. Along the way, he'll mark his 911th cumulative mile and his 1,000th mile. Venito will resume his trek today as he continues pushing his cart to Ground Zero in New York City to commemorate the 25th anniversary of 9/11. A Waregan man has been arrested following an online organization sting operation that aims to catch child predators, according to the Plainfield Police Department. On December 29th of 2025, the Plainfield Police Department initiated an investigation into 49-year-old Clayton Mayhew of Waregan following information received from Texas-based Predator Poachers, an organization that conducts online investigations involving individuals attempting to communicate with minors for sexual purposes. According to police, the investigation reportedly involved Mayhew's online communications with an individual posing as an 11-year-old girl. The Plainfield Police Department obtained numerous search and seizure warrants, where investigators subsequently seized multiple electronic devices from Mayhew's residence. The devices were submitted to the Connecticut State Police Forensic Laboratory for forensic examination, resulting in the recovery of hundreds of images and videos depicting child sexual abuse material, as well as additional child exploitative and computer-generated child sexual exploitation material. Based on the seized evidence, a warrant for Mayhew's arrest was approved on Wednesday, August 19th of 2026. On Thursday, August 20th, at approximately 1:45 p.m., Mayhew was taken into custody without incident and charged with illegal possession of child pornography first degree and criminal attempt at enticing a minor under the age of 13. Mayhew was held on a $150,000 court-set cash surety bond and is set to be arraigned at the Danielson Superior Court this morning. President Michael Alberts announced that the Jewett City Savings Bank Foundation has donated a matching grant of $100,000 to the town of Griswold. The funding will directly support the construction of a brand new family-friendly playground, replacing the existing skate park on Hill Street in Jewett City. The foundation's matching grant works side by side with local funds raised by the Griswold Parks and Recreation Department, effectively doubling the impact of community-raised dollars to make this major neighborhood advancement possible. Since its founding in 2004, the Jewett City Savings Bank Foundation, established by the bank to strengthen and support the communities it serves, has donated over $1.5 million to support a wide range of local programs and services. In 2025, the foundation awarded 80 grants totaling $136,672 to various community-focused organizations. WINY News Time, 206.
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5: Let's take a look at your WINY forecast with meteorologist Bill Jackman. Today becoming partly sunny, high near 75. Tonight increasing cloudiness, low 55 to 60. And tomorrow mostly cloudy, afternoon showers, high of 70 to 75. And here at Broadcast House is currently 70 degrees. That's a 2 o'clock report. I am Sydney Zicalella with WINY News. Now it's time to say good afternoon to Frankie Ashen.
7: Good afternoon, Sydney.
5: Hello.
7: Good afternoon, listeners. It's Friday.
5: Yay!
7: Yeah. So many good things are in store. The weekend is right there, knocking, but I don't want to get too ahead of myself because we have a wonderful afternoon show for you guys today. Sydney, how are you doing?
5: You know, it's been a really interesting day in the newsroom. I've had the adrenaline pumping since I walked in here. There's so much going on, so much information to digest, and it's feeling like a good Saturday, very productive. Like I said, a lot going on, but just feeling overall very good today.
7: There you go. Okay, I'll accept that. What's going on in the newsroom?
5: Yeah, so quite a bit going on today. Obviously, our top story of the hour and frankly for the day is going to be the story we are airing about recently solved cold case that happened in Chaplin. So this happened more than 14 years ago. There was a deadly stabbing in Chaplin.

0: writing and footwork he did on that insane story. So we're hopefully getting some justice for a case that happened almost 15 years ago now. So I guess there's a light at the end of the tunnel for that story.
1: Yeah.
0: The Northeastern Connecticut Chamber of Commerce recently announced that Kelly Bellavance has been selected as the next executive director for the organization. Bellavance is the wife as well of Brooklyn First Selectman Joe Bellavance. So she's well known in the surrounding communities as well for that, in addition to her years, 16 years as an associate director of admissions at Boston College. She's done a lot of recruitment initiatives, and she's very well established in her professional career. So I think it was a great decision for them to hire her. I think she's going to do great for the role.
2: Woohoo!
0: And lastly, WYNY got to speak to Polly from Polly's Push. He just recently came through Thompson yesterday on his mission to push an airline beverage cart all the way to New York City to commemorate 9/11.
1: Oh, yeah, that's right.
0: Yeah.
1: I've heard of this individual.
0: Yeah, it's so sweet. He's been doing this for many years to commemorate 9/11. And it's just such a heartwarming story. And he seems like such a down-to-earth individual. And, you know, the audio from him is just so sweet. So it was great that we got to catch up with him and talk to him a little bit about his journey. So, folks, if you want to follow along, you can follow his Facebook page. And I believe he also has an official website that you can track him on. So definitely show him your support. This is a great individual. And yeah, that's what we got going on.
1: Oh my gosh, I love it. I'm looking at the Polly's Push website now. Where's Polly? Click to follow GPS. That's so cute.
0: Yeah, he's so cute.
1: All right, we got a good afternoon show for you. It's action-packed, some may say. It's a question of the day recap to start us off. What's something you wish you could experience again for the first time? Really beautiful responses, so I'm excited about that.
0: Nice.
1: We have some uplifting news for 3 o'clock. This is of the surfing dog variety.
0: Okay.
1: You've heard of corgi races. Well, what about Surf's Up for a old golden retriever?
0: I love this
1: like, so much. just wait and see. We have a This or That recap with a new This or That, a small moment to share together at 4. Just a little piece of the internet that has you reflecting on different observations in the world. It's not so intense, it's not so positive or negative, it's just curious. And that's what I love about a small moment. We have some national holidays and a new question of the day coming up. That's what I got going on over here. Sydney, any words of wisdom for our friends listening at home?
0: Yeah, I'm going to say good things take time.
1: I like this.
0: I feel like between just like the light at the end of the tunnel of this crazy investigation and all of that in that story, and also things like Polly's Push and how he's just so dedicated to doing this. And, you know, it takes so much time to travel this car all the way to New York City. Good things take time. And I feel like we could apply that to our everyday lives. Maybe not on so much of a huge, insane scale as the stories I'm discussing. But I feel like it's a lesson we can all take. Sometimes things take a bit longer than we might expect or anticipate them to, but sometimes good things are going to take a bit longer than you might expect, and that's okay.
1: Absolutely. Good things come in time. I really like that, yes. Sydney. Folks, internalize it as we walk into our Friday afternoon show and then forth into the weekend. Stay tuned. We got a good show for you. We're rocking with you because you're rocking with us on WINY 1350
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1: I have something new for you. Tame Impala, the same guys who did Dracula. Here's a new one. Loser.

0: The forecast for northeastern Connecticut: becoming partly sunny today, 75. Increasing cloudiness tonight, 55 to 60. Tomorrow, mostly cloudy afternoon showers, 70 to 75. Rain showers tomorrow night, 60, and rain showers, 75 Sunday. Monday, mostly sunny, 75 to 80, and sunny, 75 to 80 Tuesday. Wednesday, more sun, 80, and partly sunny, rain showers, 80 on Thursday. This is WINY meteorologist Bill Jackman.
1: It is currently 69 degrees here at Broadcast House.
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1: I am Sydney Zicalella with WINY News. More than 14 years after a deadly stabbing in Chaplin left one man dead and a woman seriously injured, Connecticut investigators have identified Matthew Vinning as the person they believe was responsible for the attack. According to a recently filed probable cause affidavit from the Connecticut Division of Criminal Justice Cold Case Unit acquired by WINY, investigators have probable cause to charge 43-year-old Vinning of Willimantic with murder in connection with the February 22, 2012 killing of Michael Mike Mitchell. Connecticut State Police Troop D responded shortly after 4 p.m. to reports of a stabbing at 95 Miller Road and another victim less than a quarter mile away at 12 Mountain Laurel Lane. Trooper Mark Jula found Lisa Tomasetti suffering from multiple stab wounds at Miller Road. She was flown by LifeStar to Hartford Hospital for surgery. Mitchell was found lying in the driveway at Mountain Laurel Lane with apparent stab wounds to his back and abdomen. He was pronounced dead at approximately 4:40 p.m. Investigators determined the attack occurred inside the Mountain Laurel Lane residence. Tomasetti described the attacker as a young white man with dark wavy hair and a stocky build. She also described a tan or beige four-door sedan. Surveillance footage showed Vinning driving Mitchell earlier that day. Cell phone records also placed Vinning's phone in the area of Mountain Laurel Lane around the time of the homicide. An FBI analysis determined Vinning and Mitchell's phones were within the coverage area encompassing the crime scene. A 2017 DNA analysis of a bloodstain from a hallway wall produced a profile consistent with Vinning's DNA. The affidavit states the profile was at least 2.7 million times more likely to have originated from Vinning and Mitchell than from Mitchell and an unknown individual. In 2025, Jessica Scuppy, who dated Vinning from 2018 to 2020, told investigators Vinning repeatedly discussed the Chaplin murder while they were using drugs. She said Vinning asked whether she believed he committed the killing and nodded when she said she did. However, recent DNA testing introduced a complication. An August 2026 supplemental report eliminated Vinning as a contributor to several tested samples, including victim clothing and swabs from blood-like substances. On August 19th, Vinning was arrested where he was charged with murder, bringing a conclusion to one of Windham County's unsolved homicides. Vinning first appeared at Danielson Superior Court on Thursday, August 20th. He has not posted his $1.5 million bond and is next set to appear in court on October 9th. A Manchester man was transported following a motorcycle crash in Windham on Wednesday evening, according to Connecticut State Police. On Wednesday, August 19th, at approximately 6:20 p.m., emergency crews and troopers from Troop K responded to a reported motorcycle versus guardrail accident in the area of Boston Post Road and Route 6 in North Windham. According to the police report, a Kawasaki being operated by 19-year-old Thiago Lamparte Paciasio of Manchester was traveling east on Route 6. Police say Lamparte was exceeding the speed limit when he approached the curve, which caused his motorcycle to subsequently run off the roadway to the left and crash into the guardrail. As a result of the accident, Lamparte sustained injuries and was transported by EMS to Windham Hospital. Police found Lamparte at fault for the accident and he was issued a written warning for speeding. President Michael Albert announced that the Jewett City Savings Bank Foundation has donated a matching grant of $100,000 to the town of Griswold. The funding will directly support the construction of a brand new family-friendly playground, replacing the existing skate park on Hill Street in Jewett City. The foundation's matching grant works side-by-side with local funds raised by the Griswold Parks and Recreation Department, effectively doubling the impact of community-raised dollars to make this major neighborhood enhancement possible. Since its founding in 2004, the Jewett City Savings Bank Foundation, established by the bank to strengthen and support the communities it serves, has donated over $1.5 million to support a wide range of local programs and services. In 2025, the foundation awarded 80 grants totaling $136,672 to various community-focused organizations. WINY News, time 236.
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1: Let's take a look at your WINY forecast with meteorologist Bill Jackelman. Today becoming partly sunny, high near 75. Tonight increasing cloudiness, lows of 55 to 60. And tomorrow mostly cloudy, afternoon showers, high of 70 to 75. And here our broadcast house is currently 70 degrees. That's a 2:30 report. I am Sunisa Galella with WINY News. 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
3: Welcome back, listeners. I had a question for you yesterday, and now we're recapping it. It is, what's something you wish you could experience again for the first time? Sydney, you had a really wonderful response. Remind me of it again.
4: I wish I could experience the first day getting my childhood dog again. That was such a beautiful, wonderful experience for me and my entire family. And she has since brought so much joy and light in our lives. And it was just so beautiful to watch this rescue dog who was previously not treated very well in Texas slowly come out of her shell and be less timid and shy the more we spent time with her, and realizing she was safe. It's just like one of the most beautiful things I've ever seen. So
5: Remember like maybe the first toy or the first collar or something? Do you still hold on to that?
4: Yeah, so we held on to her first leash and her first collar as well. She's outgrown them now, but we still have them. Her first stuffed animal that she came to us with, it was in tatters by the time that we had to toss it, but we did it when she was distracted and got a new toy. So she's well healed past that stuffed animal now.
5: That is so cute. My 18-year-old tuxedo old man, he has a fluffy My Little Pet Shop monkey.
4: Oh my gosh.
5: That he has had since he was a bebe. So he still like carries around by its scruff and like grooms it.
4: That's so cute.
5: Like that's his little brother. Like that's his little baby. So I always love the opportunity to hold on to things like that, whether it's the first collar or, you know, this smelly stuffed animal that he doesn't really let us like wash.
4: Yeah.
5: He immediately it's like attached to it, and he immediately like drags it around some dust or whatever afterwards anyway. So I'm like, "Oh, enjoy your dirty monkey." So that is wonderful. Something I wish I could experience again for the first time as a adult theater kid. I would love to transport back to the first time that I was on stage. I was like 5 or 6, and I feel like that would help inform sort of my attitude now, like not to take it for granted, being on stage and being able to communicate something interesting and, you know, artistic to folks on that stage. So little baby Frankie with that dang tutu, I wouldn't take it off. So it was tutu so and ladybug rain boots. And to this day, I'm like, yeah, mom, I don't know what you were up against about.
4: Because I love that.
5: Yes, there was not any rain anywhere, but I was going to puddle jump in some ways. Let's see what's something you wish you could experience again for the first time from some of our listeners. Carrie says, holding my boys for the first time after I gave birth. That is beyond sweet. And we have a lot of responses that are very similar. Sonia Lilia, she says, I'd love to relive the 70s and 80s again. A simple life and not hyper crazy like today's world. I think, like, proportionally, you don't know what you don't know in that era. So there are some parts of it that I imagine are super hyper and crazy. And you look back and you're like, oh, whatever, comparatively.
4: Right.
5: But I think that would be really cool to acknowledge, like, have a one foot in, one foot out of what it used to be like without. And you were talking about this earlier in the week, Sydney, like being super available.
4: Yes, the internet and the connectivity of it all.
5: And also having access to every atrocity under the sun.
4: Right.
5: Like, in real time. Like, Facebook lived. So, it's...
4: We're hyper aware of things that we're maybe not designed to be aware of all the time.
5: I feel like that's definitely the word for it. Yeah. Maybe not designed. Help! So, Sonia, Lilia, I feel you. Wendy says, adoption day for my three kids. Best day ever. Aww. And Clover... You might know him.
4: I might.
5: The birth of my first child.
4: Oh.
5: And it's stuff like that where it's like, yeah, I mean, I, at least I remember my gram talking about my sort of the birth story from my mom and my aunt. And she talks about how it, you don't realize you could love someone that much.
4: Yeah.
5: And it's, I just, whenever I hear stories about that and like that particular, like, you don't realize how much love you have. I feel like choking up because it's so true. And it's so true. A lot of us came on Earth just with that in mind as well. So special, not to take for granted.
4: Yeah.
5: That is our question of the day recap. What's something you wish you could experience again for the first time? Coming up next, we have some uplifting news. Surf's up for pups at a World Dog Surfing Championship.
4: Oh my gosh.
5: They'd just be doing anything.
4: Yeah, and I love it. Like, I am so for that.
5: And I'm sad. Let me sell my Olympics tickets because I need to go somewhere else. It's more important and urgent. Folks, stay tuned. We're rocking with you because you're rocking with us on WINY 1350
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0: The forecast for northeastern Connecticut: becoming partly sunny today, 75. Increasing cloudiness tonight, 55. 60 tomorrow, mostly cloudy afternoon showers, 70 to 75. Rain showers tomorrow night, 60, and rain showers 75 Sunday. Monday, mostly sunny, 75 to 80, and sunny, 75 to 80 Tuesday. Wednesday, more sun, 80, and partly sunny, rain showers, 80 on Thursday. This is WINY meteorologist Bill Jacobin.
1: It is currently 71 degrees here at Broadcast House.
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1: AP News, I'm Julie Walker. It's not over yet, but the defense rests its case in the Lindsey Clancy murder trial after eliciting more testimony about her mental state before she strangled her three young children in 2023. Clancy's defense does not dispute she killed the children, but says the jury should not hold her criminally responsible because she had postpartum psychosis. Prosecutors argue she planned the killings and contrived to get her husband out the house. Lisa Dwyer reports on a deadly plane crash in Alaska.
2: Two U.S. Army Corps of Engineers employees are among eight people killed in a small plane crash in western Alaska. The twin-engine Cessna 441 took off from Ted Stevens Anchorage International Airport Thursday and crashed near the Cape Newenham Long Range Radar Site Airport, where the chartered flight was scheduled to land. Two pilots and six passengers were aboard. U.S. Air Force Lieutenant General Robert Davis describes the loss as devastating.
1: Cleanup efforts and damage assessment underway in Delaware's capital and on Long Island, New York, after tornadoes touched down during storms that battered the Northeast yesterday with heavy rain and left dozens of people stranded in their cars during flash flooding. Nassau County Executive Bruce Blakeman.
3: We will take it on a day-by-day basis whether this beach club will be able to open. They will be cleaning up today, and then we will be doing a structural inspection of all of the cabanas to make a determination as to whether or not we can reopen.
1: That audio courtesy WABC-TV. President Trump announcing his administration will temporarily allow more beef imports into the U.S. without triggering higher tariffs. However, conservative rural state Republicans are already criticizing the plan, fearing it will harm American ranchers. This is AP News.
4: I am Sydney Zicalella with WINY News, brought to you by the Burns Insurance Agency in Dayville and Norwich. A Waurigan man has been arrested following an online organization sting operation that aims to catch child predators, according to the Plainfield Police Department. On December 29th of 2025, the Plainfield Police Department initiated an investigation into 49-year-old Clayton Mayhew of Waurigan following information received from Texas-based Predator Poachers, an organization that conducts online investigations involving individuals attempting to communicate with minors for sexual purposes. According to police, the investigation reportedly involved Mayhew's online communications with an individual posing as an 11-year-old girl. The Plainfield Police Department obtained numerous search and seizure warrants, where investigators subsequently seized multiple electronic devices from Mayhew's residence. The devices were submitted to the Connecticut State Police Forensic Laboratory for examination, resulting in the recovery of hundreds of images and videos depicting child sexual abuse material, as well as additional child exploitative and computer-generated material. Based on the seized evidence, a warrant for Mayhew's arrest was approved on Wednesday, August 19th of 2026. On Thursday, August 20th, at approximately 1:45 p.m., Mayhew was taken into custody without incident and charged with illegal possession of child pornography first degree and criminal attempt at enticing a minor under the age of 13. Mayhew was held on a $150,000 court-set cash surety bond and was set to be arraigned at the Danielson Superior Court this morning. The Northeastern Connecticut Chamber of Commerce has announced that Kelly Bellavance has been selected as the organization's next executive director. Bellavance brings more than 20 years of experience in higher education, leadership, relationship building, small business ownership, and community involvement to the role. Bellavance was selected following a comprehensive search and interview process led by the chamber's hiring committee and board of directors. A Brooklyn resident, local small business owner, and active member of the region's business community, Bellavance brings both an impressive professional background and a strong connection to Northeastern Connecticut. Her experience in leadership, relationship building, event management, and community engagement will help guide the chamber as it continues its work supporting businesses across the 23 towns it serves. Bellavance spent more than two decades working in college admissions, including nearly 16 years as Associate Director of Admissions at Boston College. Throughout her career, she led recruitment initiatives, managed teams, built relationships with schools and community partners, and coordinated large-scale events and programs with thousands of attendees. Her experience also extends directly into Northeastern Connecticut's small business community. In 2022, Bellavance and her husband, Brooklyn First Selectman Joe Bellavance, opened Stone Ledge Inn in Brooklyn, transforming an 1870s farmhouse into a bed and breakfast that they owned and operated. She has served as secretary of the Brooklyn Business Association since 2023, sits on the board of directors for the Brooklyn Cares Community Center, and has been involved with the Northeastern Connecticut Chamber of Commerce since 2022. Outgoing executive director Elle Sherman says she is excited to welcome Bellavance into this role. Bellavance will train alongside Sherman throughout September, allowing for a month-long transition before Sherman's final day as executive director on September 30th. WINY News Time 306. Yeah.

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0: Let's take a look at your WYNY forecast with meteorologist Bill Jackman. Today becoming partly sunny, high near 75. Tonight increasing cloudiness, lows of 55 to 60. And tomorrow mostly cloudy, afternoon showers, high of 70 to 75. And here at Broadcast House is currently 71 degrees. That's the 3 o'clock report brought to you by the Burns Insurance Agency. I am Sydney Zagalella with WINY News. Now back to Frankie Ashen.
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1: Welcome back, listeners. I have some uplifting news for you today. It's another installment of cute news, it feels like.
0: Hey.
1: So the title, Surf's Up for Pups at World Dog Surfing Championship, where Rosie leads the pack. One of California's most famous surfers has four legs and a tail. They call her Rippin' Rosie. She's a lovable 5-year-old Labrador retriever. I said old earlier. I thought I read 15. That's on me. That's on me with my research. 5-year-old Labrador retriever with golden fur and almost 340,000 followers on Instagram. The legend of Rosie continued to grow 2 weeks ago with a new trophy and some shiny medals awarded for her impressive performance at the World Dog Surfing Championships in Pacifica Beach in California. Rosie started surfing at just 7 months old when she would climb on a stand-up paddleboard with her owner, prosecuting attorney Steve Drotter. Over time, Rosie took on bigger waves, gaining more skills and more confidence. Silver-haired Steve has been surfing in Santa Cruz his whole life, and now Rosie joins him 4 to 5 times a week. Here comes some old dude with a stand-up board and a great big cute yellow lab on the end of the board, Steve said in the video. It's kind of hard for people not to smile. At the 10th annual World Championships near San Francisco, Rosie competed with about 15 other water dogs in categories for small, medium, and large-sized contestants. All of the furry four-legged entrants were judged on the length of their wave rides, the size of the waves they surfed, and their overall confidence/performance. When it all ended, Rosie won 4 first-place awards. With new medals slung around her neck and a new trophy at her side, Rosie was all smiles in the post-event photo, and it's safe to assume Steve felt the same exact way. Hello.
0: So cute.
1: So cute. And do you feel like you're, like, Mira in her prime? Mira in her prime. Do you think that she'd be able to compete in something like this? Not surfing, just something
0: maybe
1: against other dogs.
0: I would like to say yes, but it would require a lot of dedication.
1: Mm-hmm.
0: And especially

0: as well, but she has the leg up because people just feel like, oh, Siamese. They're all like little model cats.
1: Of course. I feel like but all cats kind of have the spirit of models.
0: They're all like smizing.
1: Yes.
0: And what am I supposed to do? Not take a photo?
1: Right.
0: What are we talking about? So that's at least what I believe those two could do. Otherwise, totally, they're not team players. They don't listen. They often do things just to see what would happen. Like any other
1: cat. Gotta love cats. I was gonna say, gotta love cats.
0: Fully. Like any other cat in the world. There are some things where it's like, even at 18 years old, Sylvester will do things like nudge something a little closer to the edge of a table.
1: Oh my gosh.
0: And I'm like,
1: testing the limits.
0: First off, you are too slow now to run away when I want to like grab and put you off of that surface. So what's all this about now? What's all this about now? So
1: I love that.
0: We have some pups surfing at a World Dog Surfing Championship. There's like a corgi race in Lithuania. There's a World Dog Surfing Championships in California.
1: Gotta see the pictures.
0: Exactly. And I want to know, you don't know what you don't know. So I'm like, where are all these? Does anyone have like a flight, a list of different championships that pets are just randomly part of? Because I'm tuned in.
1: And how are we training our dogs to do this?
0: Exactly.
1: That's what I want to know.
0: Exactly. I see a cat on a TikTok that's often kayaking with her owner.
1: I've seen that.
0: And I'm just like, you know what? It must be nice.
1: They stay like obediently perched right on the kayak. And I'm like, what's happening?
0: Okay, so that's a person in there. Yeah. There are some pets where it's like, you are humans in disguise.
1: Right.
0: And I'm here to, you know, have stewardship over you. There's other pets where I like, you were just born. This is your first day.
1: First day
0: in
1: on
0: this
1: Earth.
0: Universe.
1: Yeah.
0: In this universe for sure. Anyway, surf's up for pups. I will post this up on our Facebook page very soon. Very cute photos and a shocking video in the sense that I'm like, oh, so dogs can surf better than I can. Well,
1: yeah.
0: You know what? I'll accept it. We have a This or That recap coming up with a new This or That. We're rocking with you because you're rocking with us on WINY 1350
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0: The forecast for northeastern Connecticut: becoming partly sunny today, 75. Increasing cloudiness tonight, 55 to 60. Tomorrow, mostly cloudy afternoon showers, 70 to 75. Rain showers tomorrow night, 60, and rain showers 75 Sunday. Monday, mostly sunny, 75 to 80, and sunny, 75 to 80 Tuesday. Wednesday, more sun, 80, and partly sunny, rain showers, 80 on Thursday. This is WINY meteorologist Bill Jacquivin.
1: It is currently 70 degrees here at Broadcast House.
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1: I am Cindy Zagalala with WINY News. Members of the East Thompson Volunteer Fire Department and other well-wishers waited at the East Thompson Airline State Park Trail Thursday morning to welcome Paul Venito and Polly's push to Connecticut. Venito started his day with a send-off from the town of Douglas Fire Department as he pushed his beverage cart down the Southern New England Truck Line Trail, where he was met at the East Thompson Airline State Park Trail trailhead on East Thompson Road. WINY spoke to Venito at the trail and asked how he feels 25 years later after the attacks on 9/11.
2: Today, 25 years later, I feel just like I felt after 9/11 right now. That's how I feel. I feel that the feeling that we're together. I really do. I feel that right now, looking at you people around here, and this is what we did. We talked to each other. So I just push the cart. I say it all the time. But now you guys are pushing with me. It's amazing. It really is special. People bringing their kids out to push these guys. I'm looking at them right now, and I can't believe it. Look at this guy with his dog. It's unbelievable. It really is. It's because, you know what? The family members are watching this. They're watching this, and they're seeing these carts with the flight numbers on them, and their loved ones are on those planes, and they know that we never forgot. That's the key to it. We all made a promise to never forget.
1: Venito's journey spans 28 days and 225 miles between August 15th and September 11th. Along the way, he'll mark his 911th cumulative mile and his 1,000th mile. Venito will resume his trek today as he continues pushing his car to Ground Zero in New York City to commemorate the 25th anniversary of 9/11. More than 14 years after a deadly stabbing in Chaplin left one man dead and another woman seriously injured, Connecticut investigators have identified Matthew Vinning as the person they believe was responsible for the attack. According to a recently filed probable cause affidavit from the Connecticut Division of Criminal Justice Cold Case Unit acquired by WINY, investigators have probable cause to charge 43-year-old Vinning of Willimantic with murder in connection with the February 22, 2012 killing of Michael Mike Mitchell. Connecticut State Police Troop D responded shortly after 4 p.m. to reports of a stabbing at 95 Miller Road and another victim less than a quarter mile away at 12 Mountain Laurel Lane. Trooper Mark Tahula found Lisa Tomasetti suffering from multiple stab wounds at Miller Road. She was flown by LifeStar to Hartford Hospital for surgery. Mitchell was found lying in the driveway in Mountain Laurel Lane with apparent stab wounds to his back and abdomen. He was pronounced dead at approximately 4:40 p.m. Investigators determined the attack occurred inside the Mountain Laurel Lane residence. Tomasetti described the attacker as a young white man with black wavy hair and a stock build. She also described a tan or beige four-door sedan. Surveillance footage shows Vinning driving Mitchell earlier that day. Cell phone records also placed Vinning's phone in the area of Mountain Laurel Lane around the time of the homicide. An FBI analysis determined Vinning and Mitchell's phones were within the coverage area encompassing the crime scene. A 2017 DNA analysis of a bloodstain from a hallway wall produced a profile consistent with Vinning's DNA. The affidavit states the profile was at least 2.7 million times more likely to have originated from Vinning and Mitchell than from Mitchell and an unknown individual. In 2025, Jessica Scubby, who dated Vinning from 2018 to 2020, told investigators Vinning repeatedly discussed the Chaplin murder while they were using drugs. She said Vinning asked whether she believed he committed the killing and nodded when she said she did. However, recent DNA testing introduced a complication. An August 2026 supplemental report eliminated Vinning as a contributor to several tested samples, including victim clothing and swabs from blood-like substances. On August 19th, Vinning was arrested where he was charged with murder, bringing a conclusion to one of Windham County's unsolved homicides. Vinning first appeared at Danielson Superior Court on Thursday, August 20th. He has not posted his $1.5 million bond and is next set to appear in court on October 9th. WINY News Time, 3:36.
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1: Let's take a look at your WINY forecast with meteorologist Bill Jackelman. Today becoming partly sunny, high near 75. Tonight increasing cloudiness, lows of 55 to 60. And tomorrow mostly cloudy, afternoon showers, high of 70 to 75. And here at Broadcast House is currently 71 degrees. That's a 3:30 report. I am Cindy Ciccolella with WINY News. 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
4: Welcome back, listeners. I have a This or That recap for you. Britney music videos, Is It Baby One More Time, or Toxic that takes the cake? I mentioned Toxic is the one for me. I think it was sort of like one of the highest played music videos when in middle school and high school, I would have like a music video night with two of my friends. And we would just take turns, you know, playing music videos. It was like our own little drive-in.
1: Aww.
4: And also taking a moment to critique, to kind of like, you know, dive into what it could all mean, but also put on music videos that were just so bad. And fan-made music videos as well.
1: Oh, yes.
4: So, Toxic made its rounds over and over and over again. We loved it. I still love it. However, it is the loser of such a...
1: Really?
4: A between Baby One More Time or Toxic.
1: Yeah.
4: You said Baby One More Time is iconic. I mean, you see her signature... You see her signature self really yes. come out with Baby One More Time. I mean, she spent all of that time singing in malls
1: yes.
4: before, and then suddenly she hits the scene and everyone's like, wait, what is happening? So exactly. Baby One More Time is the way to go. And so, and the listeners who had responded agreed. Not one person for Toxic.
1: Wow, really?
4: I was surprised. Huh. I was like, dang. And in fact, I was thinking about it, if I were to... I know the one that I'm the music video I'm thinking of is more low key, but yeah. if I were to throw something else in there, I would say Break the Ice.
1: Ooh.
4: Have you ever seen that music video?
1: I don't
4: video?
1: Think I've seen that one, no.
4: It is an animated Britney music video, like very anime action style.
1: Okay.
4: And it just follows like this, like Britney is this super soldier made in this vat, very Captain America like, and she's breaking free because apparently, you know, she was made to be a super spy and she doesn't want to. It's a whole story. And it's also, I think, the first time where I was like, wait a second, the people in Hollywood, they know about anime. The big people in Hollywood, the men in music. So when it comes down to it, Baby One More Time is the way to go. My new This or That, however, is about using your hands. What would you rather go to? A craft workshop or a cooking demonstration?
1: Ooh.
4: So I was thinking about it because there's a lot of options for both of these things.
1: That's
4: in our
1: I'm
4: area. Because I was doing research, I was like, is that even a reality for folks? Like, yeah. My grandma's been to multiple flower arranging courses, the
1: really?
4: Community center, Mountain Laurel Floral does a few of those as well for cooking demonstrations. I saw a few, but I can't quite remember where in particular. But anyway, what do you think, Sydney?
1: I think I'm going to lean towards craft because... I don't know. I feel like both would be... I would be interested in going to either, but I am not as much of a cook. So I feel like I would take more from, like, a crafting event. like you were saying, like a floral arrangement type mm-hmm. class or a painting class. I feel like I would take more from it and like apply it to my own life versus a cooking class, which would be wonderful.
4: But right.
1: I would probably go home and be like, I'm never going to be able to make that
4: exactly.
1: again.
4: So, exactly.
1: I'm going to go craft.
4: I am in the same boat. If I had to choose, it's craft workshop for the same reason yeah. where I cook for sustenance.
1: Right.
4: I'll tell you that. I cook for sustenance. And yeah, I'll leave it at that.
1: I do my best, but it's definitely like I'm a person that gets stressed out when there's too many like pots and pans going all at once.
4: Yep.
1: So like I can't do too many elaborate things by myself or else I just like get overwhelmed. So I'm very much of like a one pan dish type person. Like
4: me too.
1: Throw it all in a crock pot. So yeah, craft for me.
4: It's like I really relate to this. I feel like we spiritually are on a level.
1: Yes.
4: And I would want to go to a craft workshop. I mean, sit me down and teach me how to spin yarn or yeah. spin wool. Sit me down and teach me how to junk journal, or you know, show me ways to junk journal that are creative and unique.
1: Show like, me how to paint like a Bob Ross landscape.
4: Exactly. Yes.
1: I love that.
4: So we're gonna stay crafty over here in WINY's station. So I want to know, do you or would you rather go to a craft workshop or cooking demonstration? Bonus points, as I post this up on our Facebook page, you share some of your favorite experiences going Ooh. To either. 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So, all right, I'll post that up on Facebook page, on our Facebook page very soon. And coming up next, we have a small moment, an observation about the world. Okay. I think it's good to be reflective about. All right, we're rocking with you because you're rocking with us on WINY 1350
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4: 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He doesn't sound like he's flipping off of pianos on this one, but I think it's a good time.

0: The forecast for northeastern Connecticut becoming partly sunny today, 75. Increasing cloudiness tonight, 55 to 60. Tomorrow, mostly cloudy afternoon showers, 70 to 75. Rain showers tomorrow night, 60, and rain showers, 75 Sunday. Monday, mostly sunny, 75 to 80, and sunny, 75 to 80 Tuesday. Wednesday, more sun, 80, and partly sunny, rain showers, 80 on Thursday. This is WINY meteorologist Bill Jacquemin.
1: It is currently 70 degrees here at Broadcast House.
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1: AP News, I'm Julie Walker. Supreme Court Justice John Roberts is allowing the White House to continue construction on President Trump's $400 million ballroom project for now. Roberts signed a temporary order today allowing work to continue while the court considers an emergency appeal from the Trump administration. Lower courts had ordered a halt to the project, finding that it must have congressional approval. Vice President J.D. Vance says he and President Trump are fighting for American-born workers, while Democrats prefer foreigners. Vance giving a fiery midterm message during an appearance at the Middletown, Ohio steel plant where his grandfather used to work.
2: If you look at it, at every step of the way, these Democrats have voted for foreign workers and fraudsters over American citizens and hard-paying taxpayers. They have voted for corporations who sent jobs overseas rather than good American businesses who invested in you, invested in your communities, and increased your jobs. Who do these Democrats put first? Everyone else. You know who the Trump administration puts first? Americans.
1: Nearly 200 activists in Robert F. Kennedy Jr.'s MAHA, Make America Healthy Again movement, are criticizing President Trump's promotion today of coal to power artificial intelligence data centers. A letter sent and first obtained by the Associated Press criticizes a 2025 executive order that aimed to boost the use of coal to fuel data centers, which power AI and cloud computing. U.S. stocks are rising and trimming their losses from what's been a shaky week. The bond market remains jumpy today, but the moves in yields are not as hectic as earlier in the week, and that is helping keep financial markets relatively calm. This is AP News.
3: I am Sydney Zagalella with WINY News. A Waurigan man has been arrested following an online organization sting operation that aims to catch child predators, according to the Plainfield Police Department. On December 29th of 2025, the Plainfield Police Department initiated an investigation into 49-year-old Clayton Mayhew of Waurigan following information received from Texas-based Predator Poachers, an organization that conducts online investigations involving individuals attempting to communicate with minors for sexual purposes. According to police, the investigation reportedly involved Mayhew's online communications with an individual posing as an 11-year-old girl. The Plainfield Police Department obtained numerous search and seizure warrants, where investigators subsequently seized multiple electronic devices from Mayhew's residence. The devices were submitted to the Connecticut State Police Forensic Laboratory for examination, resulting in the recovery of hundreds of images and videos depicting child sexual abuse material, as well as additional child exploitative and computer-generated material. Based on the seized evidence, a warrant for Mayhew's arrest was approved on Wednesday, August 19th of 2026. On Thursday, August 20th, at approximately 1:45 p.m., Mayhew was taken into custody without incident and charged with illegal possession of child pornography first degree and criminal attempt at enticing a minor under the age of 13. Mayhew was held on a $150,000 court set cash surety bond and is set to be arraigned at Danielson Superior Court this morning. President Michael Albert announced that the Jewett City Savings Bank Foundation has donated a matching grant of $100,000 to the town of Griswold. The funding will directly support the construction of a brand new family-friendly playground, replacing the existing skate park on Hill Street in Jewett City. The foundation's matching grant works side by side with local funds raised by the Griswold Parks and Recreation Department, effectively doubling the impact of community-raised dollars to make this major neighborhood enhancement possible. Since its founding in 2004, the Jewett City Savings Bank Foundation, established by the bank to strengthen and support the communities it serves, has donated over $1.5 million to support a wide range of local programs and services. In 2025, the foundation awarded 80 grants totaling $136,672 to various community-focused organizations. A Manchester man was transported following a motorcycle crash in Windham on Wednesday evening, according to Connecticut State Police. On Wednesday, August 19th, at approximately 6:20 p.m., emergency crews and troopers from Troop K responded to a reported motorcycle versus guardrail accident in the area of Boston Post Road and Route 6 in North Windham. According to the police report, a Kawasaki being operated by 19-year-old Thiago Limparte of Manchester was traveling east on Route 6. Police say Limparte was exceeding the speed limit when he approached the curve, which caused the motorcycle to subsequently run off the roadway to the left and crash into the guardrail. As a result of the accident, Limparte sustained injuries and was transported by EMS to Windham Hospital. Police found Limparte at fault for the accident and was issued a written warning for speeding. WINY News Time, 4:06.
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3: Let's take a look at your WINY forecast with meteorologist Bill Jackelman. Today becoming partly sunny, high near 75. Tonight increasing cloudiness, lows of 55 to 60. And tomorrow mostly cloudy, afternoon showers, high of 70 to 75. And here at Broadcast House is currently 71 degrees. That's the 4 o'clock report. I am Sunita Galala with WINY News. 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
5: Welcome back, listeners. It is now time for a small moment, a little story or observation taken from the nicer side of the internet. And this is an opportunity for us to kind of be reflective, but also just, you know, look at the world around us and realize that there's some things that we don't think about, but another person thinks about. It's just, I don't know. It's different to... What I'm trying to get to is this idea of, like, my red isn't your red. Have you ever heard of that?
6: I have.
5: The concept that even the cones in our eyes that translate color to us are all sorts of different for each individual. So the same red that's in front of us might not be the one that is looked at by the person to the left of us. So this is just one of those moments. What's a piece of advice someone gave you offhandedly that ended up changing your life? Says, or... asks the original poster of this story. A few years ago, someone casually told me, "You don't have to attend every argument you're invited to." At the time, they just said it in passing during a lunch conversation, but it completely reframed how I protect my energy and respond to conflict. It made me realize how often people drop life-changing wisdom without even realizing they're doing it. Has anyone ever said something to you that stuck with you forever and changed your perspective? So small phrases, anything of that like. When I first read this, I was thinking about a time in my life, in high school in particular, where I was definitely a keyboard warrior. I felt like I had to argue with every person under the sun who did not seem to have any want to care about, like, the rights of others or interest in, you know, other people's experiences. So one day, one of my, I don't remember who I was talking to. I think it was a teacher or someone in that position of mentorship told me that that's what they want, though. They want to, like, usurp and, like, suck up your energy and make it so you seem a little, like, out of sorts on purpose. Instead of you sticking to your genuine values and that sort of thing. So kind of realizing, like, oh, now every time I'm in front of a situation that might cause a little bit of, you know, labor or stress on my part, I'm like, oh, that's what you wanted, though.
6: Oh, right.
5: So that's kind of like the thing that, something that has stuck with me.
6: Yeah.
5: What do you think, Sydney?
6: There's a few pieces of advice that come to mind, but the most recent one I can think of is

0: say like prisons for ourselves, but like
1: that's what it feels like.
0: It does feel like that sometimes when, you know, you're participating in conversations that make you uncomfortable, or you're continuing to be in a friendship with someone who maybe doesn't treat you the best or isn't considerate. And it's like, you are never forced to stay in those situations. And I feel like younger Sydney needed to be reminded of that so often. Now, as a young adult, I have kind of taken that lesson and I've applied it into my own life and made sure that I am in situations and surrounded by people that genuinely care and show love for me and show up for me. But younger Sydney would have not done that. She would have been a lot more of like a doormat for people just because I cared about them. So, you know, as an empath, it's important to like remember that I also need to be cared for and poured into equally. So I feel like that is a lesson that I've kind of taken with me into my adulthood.
1: I love that. It reminds me actually of a phrase that one of my friends said in college, that I guess this is a piece of advice that stuck with me, and it was offhanded. They said, if it sucks, hit the bricks.
0: Right?
1: Just hit the bricks. And every single time I'm like, should I hit the bricks about this? Because honestly, if it doesn't serve you, why are you still there?
0: Right.
1: So I really like that, yeah. Sydney. I'm also, my last thing, I was reminded of my gram mentioned offhandedly once when I think it was like middle school, where I was really stressed about not knowing how to do something. And she said something along the lines of like, you can spend time stressing out about it, or you could spend time learning about it.
0: Right.
1: And I'm like, Grandma,
0: I'm at that you're right.
1: I'm at the first stage of change right now. Actually, I'm just thinking about doing something. But when I get there,
0: it kind of reminds me of like, you know, being told it's okay to like be bad at something. Like you don't have to be good at something to do something. Yeah. Like when it comes to hobbies, I feel like a lot of the times people are like, oh, well, I'm bad at dancing or drawing or cooking.
1: Please.
0: And it's like, okay, well, number one, you can't ever be bad at art because art is subjective. Mm. But also like, you don't have to be good at something to just do it and enjoy doing it.
1: Yeah.
0: So it's not, you don't have to be performing for an audience at all times. You can just do something and suck at it.
1: Yes. It's the capitalism of it all.
0: Yeah.
1: For real. Folks, what's a piece of advice someone gave you offhandedly that ended up changing your life? I want you to think about that, because there are a few things that came up during this where I'm like, oh, yeah.
0: Yeah.
1: That's right. Hit the bricks. All right, folks. We have some national holidays to celebrate together coming up next. We're rocking with you because you're rocking with us on WINY 1350
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0: The forecast for northeastern Connecticut: becoming partly sunny today, 75. Increasing cloudiness tonight, 55. 60 tomorrow. Mostly cloudy afternoon showers, 70 to 75. Rain showers tomorrow night, 60, and rain showers, 75 Sunday. Monday, mostly sunny, 75 to 80, and sunny, 75 to 80 Tuesday. Wednesday, more sun, 80, and partly sunny, rain showers, 80 on Thursday. This is WINY meteorologist Bill Jacquivin.
1: It is currently 70 degrees here at Broadcast House.
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1: I am Sydney Zagalala with WINY News. The Northeastern Connecticut Chamber of Commerce has announced that Kelly Bellavance has been selected as the organization's next executive director. Bellavance brings more than 20 years of experience in higher education, leadership, relationship building, small business ownership, and community involvement to the role. Bellavance was selected following a comprehensive search and interview process led by the Chamber's hiring committee and board of directors. A Brooklyn resident, local small business owner, and active member of the region's business community, Bellavance brings both an impressive professional background and a strong connection to Northeastern Connecticut. Her experience in leadership, relationship building, event management, and community engagement will help guide the Chamber as it continues its work in supporting businesses across the 23 towns it serves. Bellavance spent more than two decades working in college admissions, including nearly 16 years as Associate Director of Admission at Boston College. Throughout her career, she led recruitment initiatives, managed teams, built relationships with schools and community partners, and coordinated large-scale events and programs with thousands of attendees. Her experience also extends directly into Northeastern Connecticut's small business community. In 2022, Bellavance and her husband, Brooklyn First Selectman Joe Bellavance, opened Stone Ledge Inn in Brooklyn, transforming an 1870s farmhouse into a bed and breakfast that they owned and operated. She has served as secretary of the Brooklyn Business Association since 2023, sits on the board of directors for the Brooklyn Cares Community Center, and has been involved with the Northeastern Connecticut Chamber of Commerce since 2022. Outgoing Executive Director Al Sherman says that she is excited to welcome Bellavance into this role. Bellavance will train alongside Sherman throughout September, allowing for a month-long transition before Sherman's final day as Executive Director on September 30th. Members of the East Thompson Volunteer Fire Department and other well-wishers waited at the East Thompson Airline State Park Trail Thursday morning to welcome Paul Venito and Polly's Push to Connecticut. Venito started his day with a send-off from the town of Douglas Fire Department, and he pushed his beverage cart down the Southern New England Truck Line Trail, where he was met at the East Thompson Airline State Park Trail trailhead on East Thompson Road. WINY spoke to Venito at the trail and asked how he feels 25 years later after the attacks on 9/11.
2: Today, 25 years later, I feel just like I felt after 9/11 right now. That's how I feel. I feel that the feeling that we're together. I really do. I feel that right now looking at you people around here. And this is what we did. We talked to each other. So I just push the cart. I say it all the time. But now you guys are pushing with me. It's amazing. It really is special. People bringing their kids out to push these cars. I'm looking at them right now, and I can't believe it. Look at this guy with his daughter. It's unbelievable. It really is. It's because you know what? The family members are watching this. They're watching this, and they're seeing these cars with the flight numbers on them. And their loved ones are on those planes. And they know that we never forgot. That's the key to it. We all made a promise to never forget.
1: Benito's journey spans 28 days and 225 miles between August 15th and September 11th. Along the way, he'll mark his 911th cumulative mile and his 1,000th mile. Benito will resume his trek today as he continues pushing his cart to Ground Zero in New York City to commemorate the 25th anniversary of 9/11. President Michael Alberts announced that the Jewett City Savings Bank Foundation has donated a matching grant of $100,000 to the town of Griswold. The funding will directly support the construction of a brand new family-friendly playground, replacing the existing skate park on Hill Street in Jewett City. The foundation's matching grant works side by side with local funds raised by the Griswold Parks and Recreation Department, effectively doubling the impact of community-raised dollars to make this major neighborhood enhancement possible. Since its founding in 2004, the Jewett City Savings Bank Foundation, established by the bank to strengthen and support the communities it serves, has donated over $1.5 million to support a wide range of local programs and services. In 2025, the foundation awarded 80 grants totaling $136,672 to various community-focused organizations. WINY News Time 436. The Windham County Agricultural Society will hold its 176th Brooklyn Fair Thursday, August 27th through Sunday, August 30th. There's something for everyone. 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
3: Let's take a look at your WINY forecast with meteorologist Bill Jackman. Today, becoming partly sunny, high near 75. Tonight, increasing cloudiness, lows of 55 to 60. And tomorrow, mostly cloudy, afternoon showers, high of 70 to 75. And here at Broadcast House is currently 70 degrees. That's the 4:30 report. I am Sydney Zagalala with WINY News. Now back to Frankie Ashen.
4: Welcome back, Sydney.
3: Hello.
4: Welcome back. Listeners, every day is a celebration
3: when you celebrate national holidays.
4: Yeah!
5: It's true. And it's Friday, so yeah. It's just wonderful to have stuff to celebrate together, huh?
3: Yes.
5: Today is National Kool-Aid Day.
3: Okay.
4: Hello. Oh, yeah, some may say.
3: Yeah.
4: Edwin Perkins was the inventor of Kool-Aid, developing the powdered drink mix in Hastings, Nebraska in 1927. Originally a liquid concentrate called Fruit Smack, he discovered that removing the water made it cheaper to ship, leading to the creation of this iconic powder. So, I mean, Kool-Aid is a totally fine brand name. That I'm fine with this. But not Fruit Smack is better, in my opinion.
3: Yeah.
4: Like, imagine, like, I'll have a little cup of Fruit Smack, please.
3: Yeah, I actually like that more, I think.
4: It feels more whimsical, maybe.
3: It does.
4: I'll have your finest Fruit Smack, please. So, for Kool-Aid Day, I was one of those kids that became an evil Tasmanian devil version if I had any Red 40. So,
3: oh, yeah.
4: Kool-Aid was not a thing in the house, but I did have, what's it called? It's like a fruit something or other. I'll have to find that. I'll do my research and figure it out. But there was a fruit drink that was sort of sold alongside Kool-Aid that I would have. It would be in concentrate, frozen, and then my mom would water it down. So it's like 3/4 water because, you know what? The dyes fought against me. Anyway, what's your experience with Kool-Aid, Sydney?
3: Honestly, not much. My mom was the type that she was like, no, it's just a bunch of sugar. You're not drinking that. Which, like, honestly, as an adult, respect. Because now I get a little icked out from Kool-Aid just because, like, it's so sweet. I can't.
4: It's way too much.
3: I can't deal with it. Like, I might have to dilute it if I have it. But I don't find myself having it.
4: I went to a party once where there was Kool-Aid involved, and it was like a huge vat. This isn't jungle juice. This is a kosher party, to clarify. So it was a little bit of punch, and I had some, and I remember being like, what's it like to like live life and drink this and be like, okay.
3: Yeah.
4: Not in a judgmental way, but in like a genuine like, guys, this isn't undrinkable to you? Just me? Okay, let me get my old butt over here. So that's National Kool-Aid Day. I think it's in the title what you should do next. It is also National Spumoni Day.
3: Oh?
4: You ever heard of Spumoni?
3: I don't think so.
4: Spumoni. It is a traditional Italian dessert that's a type of gelato. It's kind of whipped and airy. It's typically made of three separate flavors: pistachio, cherry, and either chocolate or vanilla.
3: Ooh.
4: So y'all heard about that Neapolitan? No. This is the grandmother.
3: This sounds so
4: good. Neapolitan. And another thing, it's layered in a way that's a little bit more parfait than that, you know, side by side Neapolitan. And there are chopped up cherries in the cherry layer. little pistachio nuts, like ground up in the pistachio layer, and chocolate chips or coconut flakes, whether or not the ice cream or, excuse me, the gelato is chocolate or vanilla. So all that is to say, if anyone knows, anyone who deals in Spumoni, this sounds like such a good time. Exactly. I'm like, wait a second. Mean Street Gelato, are you listening? Hello.
1: Hello.
4: So National Spumoni Day, take some time to learn a little bit more about this traditional Italian dessert. Try it yourself. Find it and let us know where you found it. Yeah. WI and Y. So that's National Spumoni Day. It's a sugary sort of day today. A little bit of Kool-Aid.
1: I guess so.
4: A little bit of Spumoni. It's fine. It's a national holiday for both. So you can have both for dinner. That's
1: for
4: what
1: dinner.
4: The way I said that was like, you can have it for dinner. I dare you. But I meant it with joy. I meant it with joy. It is also Internet Self-Care Day.
1: Okay.
4: I mean, hey, that's beyond necessary. Some of the stuff that we were talking about earlier, too.
1: Yeah. Correlates, for sure.
4: This day encourages us to utilize the internet to find tools, communities, and information that promote mental, emotional, physical, spiritual, all of that sort of thing, all of that health. So it's also an opportunity to visit or revisit how often you might be using the internet, and if any of that time could be spent with things that are a little bit more tactile and like, you know, using your hands or reading a book that's in front of you rather than on a screen. Because, I mean, I have countless ebooks.
1: Yes.
4: But when you get that little notification up top when you're reading, and then it's like, oh, well, am I just going to leave it? That leaves you in a little bit of a position of, you know, having that attention split. So find something that suits you, that makes you feel like you're taking care of yourself, like you would a best friend. So, because, hey, you're number one. So it's Internet Self-Care Day. Get within your community on the internet to find things that bring you joy, meditation, yoga, all sorts of stuff. It is Internet Self-Care Day, National Spumoni Day, and National Kool-Aid Day. Do what you must to celebrate. Either way, it'll be correct, and
1: yes,
4: we'll be happy. So those are our national holidays. Stay tuned. We got a new question of the day coming to you next. We're rocking with you because you're rocking with us on WINY 1350.
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0: forecast for northeastern Connecticut becoming partly sunny today, 75. Increasing cloudiness tonight, 55 to 60 tomorrow. Mostly cloudy afternoon showers, 70 to 75. Rain showers tomorrow night, 60, and rain showers, 75 Sunday. Monday, mostly sunny, 75 to 80, and sunny, 75 to 80 Tuesday. Wednesday, more sun, 80, and partly sunny, rain showers, 80 on Thursday. This is WINY meteorologist Bill Jackman.
1: It is currently 71 degrees here at Broadcast House.
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1: AP News, I'm Ben Thomas. In a Massachusetts courtroom, the defense has rested in the murder trial of Lindsay Clancy, charged with strangling her three young children in 2023. Lisa Dwyer has the case.
2: Lindsay Clancy's lawyer, Kevin Reddington, does not dispute that she killed her three children, but says she should not be held criminally responsible because she had postpartum psychosis, a rare mental illness linked to the stress, sleep deprivation, and hormonal changes that follow childbirth. Prosecutors argued Clancy contrived to get her husband out of the house the day of the killings. They have attempted to show that while she was getting treatment for anxiety, insomnia, and depression, she wasn't suffering from psychosis. For his final witness, Clancy's lawyer called Dr. Philip Resnick, a forensic psychiatrist and expert in filicide, the killing of a child by a parent. Resnick testified Clancy
3: was frankly psychotic
2: on the day that she killed her children and was not in control of her actions.
3: And did not have control of her own body. It was almost like she was a puppet and someone else was pulling the strings.
2: Dr. Resnick also testified that Clancy suffered from altruistic filicide.
3: In doing what they believe is in the best interest of the children based on their delusional idea.
2: I'm Lisa Dwyer.
1: In other news, Supreme Court Chief Justice John Roberts is allowing construction to keep going, for now, on President Trump's White House ballroom project. Lower court rulings would have forced a halt because Trump didn't get congressional approval. Russian drones struck a shopping mall in central Ukraine today. Officials say 15 people killed. Oil prices climbed again, while AAA puts the average for a gallon of gas just below $4.11. On Wall Street, stocks finished the down week with gains, the Dow up 455 points, while the S&P and the NASDAQ each added about 0.4%. This is AP News.
4: I am Sydney Zagalella with WINY News, brought to you by Vachon GMC. More than 14 years after a deadly stabbing in Chaplin left one man dead and a woman seriously injured, Connecticut investigators have identified Matthew Vining as the person they believe was responsible for the attack. According to a recently filed probable cause affidavit from the Connecticut Division of Criminal Justice Cold Case Unit acquired by WINY, investigators have probable cause to charge 43-year-old Vining of Willimantic with murder in connection with the February 22, 2012 killing of Mike Mitchell. Connecticut State Police Troop D responded shortly after 4 p.m. to reports of a stabbing at 95 Miller Road and another victim less than a quarter mile away at 12 Mountain Laurel Lane. Trooper Mark Jahula found Lisa Tomasetti suffering from multiple stab wounds at Miller Road. She was flown by LifeStar to Hartford Hospital for surgery. Mitchell was found lying in the driveway of Mountain Laurel Lane with apparent stab wounds to his back and abdomen. He was pronounced dead at approximately 4:40 p.m. Investigators determined that the attack occurred inside the Mountain Laurel Lane residence. Tomasetti described the attacker as a young white man with dark wavy hair and a stocky build. She also described a tan or beige four-door sedan. Surveillance footage showed Vining driving Mitchell earlier that day. Cell phone records also placed Vining's phone in the area of Mountain Laurel Lane around the time of the homicide. An FBI analysis determined Vining and Mitchell's phones were within the coverage area encompassing the crime scene. A 2017 DNA analysis of a bloodstain from a hallway wall produced a profile consistent with Vining's DNA. The affidavit says the profile was at least 2.7 million times more likely to have originated from Vining and Mitchell than from Mitchell and an unknown individual. In 2025, Jessica Scubby, who dated Vining from 2018 to 2020, told investigators Vining repeatedly discussed the Chaplin murder while they were using drugs. She said Vining asked whether she believed he committed the killing and nodded when she said she did. However, recent DNA testing introduced a complication. An August 2026 supplemental report eliminated Vining as a contributor to several tested samples, including victim clothing and swabs from blood-like substances. On August 19th, Vining was arrested where he was charged with murder, bringing a conclusion to one of Windham County's unsolved homicides. Vining first appeared at Danielson Superior Court on Thursday, August 20th. He has not posted his $1.5 million bond and is next set to appear in court on October 9th. A Manchester man was transported following a motorcycle crash in Windham on Wednesday evening, according to Connecticut State Police. On Wednesday, August 19th, at approximately 6:20 p.m., emergency crews and troopers from Troop K responded to a reported motorcycle versus guardrail accident in the area of Boston Post Road and Route 6 in North Windham. According to the police report, a Kawasaki being operated by 19-year-old Thiago Lamparte Pascasillo of Manchester was traveling east on Route 6. Police say Lamparte Pascasillo was exceeding the speed limit when he approached the curve, which caused his motorcycle to subsequently run off the roadway to the left and crash into a guardrail. As a result of the accident, Lamparte Pascasillo sustained injuries and was transported by EMS to Windham Hospital. Police found Lamparte Pascasillo at fault for the accident, and he was issued a written warning for speeding. WYNY News Time 506.
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4: Let's take a look at your WYNY forecast with meteorologist Bill Jackelman. Today becoming partly sunny, high near 75. Tonight increasing cloudiness, lows of 55 to 60. And tomorrow mostly cloudy, afternoon showers, high of 70 to 75. And here at Broadcast House is currently 70 degrees. That's a 5 o'clock report brought to you by Vachon GMC, 139 Pomfret Street in Putnam. I am Sydney Zagalola with WINY News. 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
6: Welcome back, Sydney.
4: Hello.
6: Welcome back, listeners. I have a new question of the day for you. What's your favorite thing about how you grew up?
4: Ooh, that's such a good one.
6: Makes you think, makes you think. I was, when I'm kind of thinking of this question, the first thing that came to mind was I grew up as an only child, which meant that sometimes it's like you're part of a household of, I don't know, you feel more adult than you really are,
4: yeah,
6: is what I mean to say. But even with that, I did have the ability to stay a kid, although I did feel a little bit more mature, a little bit faster than the average bear. But I really liked how I was given expectations that, like, I could handle myself in some ways.
4: Yeah.
6: So it's a little like, you know, you wish you had a little bit more, what's the word? I don't know. The
4: childlike innocence.
6: Yeah, childlike innocence. So there's that. But at the same time, it made me feel really prepared about whatever was in front of me, as a independent person and as a person who could, like, manage not just the emotions attached to, like, having to deal with something new, but also communicate with, like, mom and grandma about, like, hey, what are your thoughts, my council people?
4: Yeah.
6: That's what it felt like. Part of a council, not just a family unit. So I liked having the expectations that I could handle what came my way. So
4: nice.
6: It's still stuff that, yeah, I gotta, you know, there's still stuff that surprises me as anyone else. Like, you're a forever student,
4: right?
6: You can't expect what you don't know. So yeah, just having the confidence at least that I could handle it.
4: I love that.
6: What do you think, Sydney?
4: So for me, it's between, I would say, two things. Either I grew up kind of the opposite as you. I had a pretty big family. I have three other siblings, so it's a family of six. One thing I really appreciate, especially now that I'm older, is the fact that my parents, they were really supportive of us wanting to explore all of the different hobbies that we were interested in.
6: Ooh, okay.
4: Whether it be like physical sports or like artistic clubs and activities. So my mom, she would run around like a mad woman when I was younger. Like, I don't know how she did it with four kids, but she would... I was enrolled in like soccer, cheerleading, ballet, tap, football, Girl Scouts.
6: Wow. Holy band cannoli. Choir.
4: She would just like take me from like one practice to like another practice. She would take me to my theater classes and then like just, and I don't know how she did it. Like props to her, because now like looking back as an adult, I'm like, I can barely handle just like work and normal responsibilities. So like, right. I don't know how she did it, especially with more than one child. So shout out to mom for that. If she's listening, you're awesome. But
6: yes.
4: So I would say that, because I really got to just experience literally everything from, like I said, like sports, soccer, football, to theater and band and choir. So that was really awesome for me. And I always felt supported in that aspect. Or it was kind of the fact that we did have a big family and we were in a semi-small house. And so we had dinner every night together. And I really value that as an adult, because I look back on those times really fondly. We were like a big, loud Italian family under one roof. And it was just, it was so nice to look back on those dinners and just remember when everyone was at the table talking about their day.

0: The forecast for northeastern Connecticut: becoming partly sunny today, 75. Increasing cloudiness tonight, 55 to 60. Tomorrow, mostly cloudy afternoon showers, 70 to 75. Rain showers tomorrow night, 60, and rain showers, 75 Sunday. Monday, mostly sunny, 75 to 80, and sunny, 75 to 80 Tuesday. Wednesday, more sun, 80, and partly sunny, rain showers, 80 on Thursday. This is WINY meteorologist Bill Jacobin.
1: It is currently 70 degrees here at Broadcast House.
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1: I am Sydney Zagalella with WINY News. More than 14 years after a deadly stabbing in Chaplin left one man dead and a woman seriously injured, Connecticut investigators have identified Matthew Vining as the person they believe was responsible for the act. According to a recently filed probable cause affidavit from the Connecticut Division of Criminal Justice Cold Case Unit acquired by WINY, investigators have probable cause to charge 43-year-old Vining of Willimantic with murder in connection with the February 22, 2012 killing of Mike Mitchell. Connecticut State Police Troop D responded shortly after 4 p.m. to reports of a stabbing at 95 Miller Road and another victim less than a quarter mile away at 12 Mountain Laurel Lane. Trooper Mark Chihula found Lisa Tomasetti suffering from multiple stab wounds at Miller Road. She was flown by LifeStar to Hartford Hospital for surgery. Mitchell was found lying in the driveway at Mountain Laurel Lane with apparent stab wounds to his back and abdomen. He was pronounced dead at approximately 4:40 p.m. Investigators determined the attack occurred inside the Mountain Laurel Lane residence. Tomasetti described the attacker as a young white man with dark wavy hair and a stocky build. She also described a tan or beige four-door sedan. Surveillance footage showed Vining driving Mitchell earlier that day. Cell phone records also placed Vining's phone in the area of Mountain Laurel Lane around the time of the homicide. An FBI analysis determined Vining and Mitchell's phones were within the coverage area encompassing the crime scene. A 2017 DNA analysis of a bloodstain from a hallway wall produced a profile consistent with Vining's DNA. The affidavit states the profile was at least 2.7 million times more likely to have originated from Vining and Mitchell than from Mitchell and an unknown individual. In 2025, Jessica Scubby, who dated Vining from 2018 to 2020, told investigators Vining repeatedly discussed the Chaplin murder while they were doing drugs. She said Vining asked whether she believed he committed the killing and nodded when she said she did. However, recent DNA testing introduced a complication. An August 2026 supplemental report eliminated Vining as a contributor to several tested samples, including victim clothing and swabs from blood-like substances. On August 19th, Vining was arrested where he was charged with murder, bringing a conclusion to one of Windham County's unsolved homicides. Vining first appeared at Danielson Superior Court on Thursday, August 20th. He has not posted his $1.5 million bond and is next set to appear in court on October 9th. Members of the East Thompson Volunteer Fire Department and other well-wishers waited at the East Thompson Airline State Park Trail Thursday morning to welcome Paul Venito and Paulie's Push to Connecticut. Venito started his day with the send-off from the Town of Douglas Fire Department, and he pushed his beverage cart down the Southern New England Truck Line Trail, where he met at the East Thompson Airline State Park Trail trailhead on East Thompson Road. WINY spoke to Venito at the trail and asked how he feels 25 years later after the attacks on 9/11.
2: Today, 25 years later, I feel just like I felt after 9/11 right now. That's how I feel. I feel that the feeling like we're together. I really do. I feel that right now looking at you people around here. And this is what we did. We talked to each other. So I just push the cart. I say it all the time. But now you guys are pushing with me. It's amazing. It really is special. People bring their kids out to push these guys. I'm looking at them right now, and I can't believe it. Look at this guy with his dog. It's unbelievable. It really is. It's because, you know what? The family members are watching this. They're watching this, and they're seeing these carts with the flight numbers on them. And their loved ones are on those planes, and they know that we never forgot. That's the key to it. We all made a promise to never forget.
1: Venito's journey spans 28 days and 225 miles between August 15th and September 11th. Along the way, he'll mark his 911th cumulative mile and his 1,000th mile. Venito will resume his trek today as he continues pushing his cart to Ground Zero in New York City to commemorate the 25th anniversary of 9/11. WINY News Time, 5:36.
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1: Let's take a look at your WINY forecast with meteorologist Bill Jackman. Today becoming partly sunny, high near 75. Tonight increasing cloudiness, lows of 55 to 60. And tomorrow mostly cloudy, afternoon showers, high of 70 to 75. And here our broadcast house is currently 70 degrees. That's a 5:30 report. I am Sydney Zagalula with WINY News. 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
4: Welcome back, Sydney.
1: Hello.
4: Welcome back, listeners. Can you even believe it? It's the home stretch. It's true. We only have a few more minutes left together in our afternoon show. Congratulations, you made it through the Friday workday, everybody. I am proud of you, whatever you do to celebrate that hard-earned win. You know what? I'll allow it. So we're looking to see what the rest of our evening has in store for us. Sydney, what you got going on? Oh, and your weekend, too.
1: Yes, I kind of have an action-packed weekend this week. So tonight, I have a little ice cream date with my partner. He lives right up the road from an ice cream place. Not lives. He works about 10 minutes up the road from an ice cream place. So he does work second shift. So I'm going to meet him after I grab our ice cream orders, and I'm going to meet him on his break, and we're going to eat ice cream together for our little Friday night ice cream date.
4: That's sweet.
1: And then tomorrow, I am planning on going antiquing with my sister, which is exciting because I haven't been antiquing in like 2 years now, and it's been way overdue. And
4: it's about
1: all
4: to be
1: of our talk, it's so serious for us. I mentioned it to her after all of our talk this week about thrifting and such, and she was like, "Don't play," because I will say yes right now. And I was like, "Okay, then let's do it."
4: But all right, let's roll up our sleeves and get in there.
1: Might as well. I've been looking for some signature pieces for my apartment to kind of make it more me and my partner style. So I'm hoping to find something there that catches my eye. We will see.
4: Decor or furniture type deal?
1: Either or. I'm looking. I know I want like a nice lamp of some kind.
4: Ooh, yes.
1: So if I can find one, that would be amazing. But I feel like I'm going to find something good no matter what. I always do. And then Sunday, I am hosting. Well, me and my partner are hosting a little game night. And so we usually set up like a nice big snack table with a bunch of goodies, and then we have everyone bring a bunch of our favorite games, and we just spend the whole night gaming, eating good food, having a good time. So it's gonna be a good weekend.
4: That sounds very good. A little bit of thrift, antiquing, sort of imagining what your space could look like with a little bit more you and your partner involved in it.
1: Yeah.
4: And a nice little board game night. That sounds good.
1: Yes.
4: That sounds great even. This weekend, it's mostly chill, but Saturday in the morning, I will be doing tarot readings at an event at the South Windsor Public Library. So
1: exciting.
4: I'm excited for that. It's like a little library con, meaning that it is like people dressing up as some of their favorite video game and like TV series movie characters. And there are going to be like demonstrations for different board games and tabletop role-playing games as well. So I am really excited to just be there and be a little mystical in the middle of all the nerdery. My stuff is a different sort of nerdery. So.
1: I love that.
4: And then I have a date with my trio and their partners to watch The Odyssey.
1: Oh,
4: so we're going to go to a theater that has like the fancy
1: Like reclining seats.
4: Reclining seats and that sort of thing. And I really wanted to get up in there with like the 4DX or whatever.
1: Yeah.
4: Like I wanted to feel the salt spray in my face. I wanted be clobbered by a cyclops. So we shall see. I think it'll be a good time.
1: You know, every time I ask someone about the Odyssey, the first thing they always say is like, wow, it was so long. And then the second thing they say is it was good. It's always like, it was so long, and also it was really good.
4: I once did a stage reading for a play about the Odyssey, and it was about 3 hours long.
1: Yes.
4: So it's kind of like, I'm expecting that. And now that I know that, yes, I have my snacks put aside.
1: There you go.
4: You know, the whole setup. So the Odyssey, having a little board game night, tarot reading, all sorts of stuff. Many things are in our future, but we're just going to sign off. We'll say goodbye, folks. We hope that you enjoy the rest of your evening as well as your weekend. Thank you for choosing us every day to listen to. And I say it often, but I mean it. We aren't community radio without our community. So thank you for choosing us.
1: Yes.
4: So we shall see you Monday. Stay tuned and have a wonderful rest of your weekend. We're rocking with you because you're rocking with us on WINY 1350
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4: 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I hope this is what your weekend sounds like.

0: The forecast for northeastern Connecticut becoming partly sunny today, 75. Increasing cloudiness tonight, 55 to 60 tomorrow. Mostly cloudy afternoon showers, 70 to 75. Rain showers tomorrow night, 60, and rain showers, 75 Sunday. Monday, mostly sunny, 75 to 80, and sunny, 75 to 80 Tuesday. Wednesday, more sun, 80, and partly sunny, rain showers, 80 on Thursday. This is WINY meteorologist Bill Jacobin.
1: It is currently 70 degrees here at Broadcast House.
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0: 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I got something I wanna talk about. Talk about, talk about. 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
1: Supreme Court Chief Justice John Roberts is allowing construction to keep going for now on President Trump's White House ballroom project. Julie Walker reports.
2: Roberts signed a temporary order today allowing work to continue while the court considers an emergency appeal from the Trump administration. Lower courts had ordered a halt to the project, finding that it must have congressional approval.
1: In a Texas court, Lisa Dwyer reports InfoWars founder Alex Jones cut a break.
3: A Texas court has slashed a $50 million judgment to just $1.5 million over his false claims that the 2012 Sandy Hook school shooting in Connecticut was a hoax. The appeals court found that the parents of 6-year-old Jesse Lewis did not show evidence that the harassment inflamed by Jones's hoax claims rose to a level that would allow them to exceed the state's $750,000 cap on damages for each plaintiff. The ruling does not affect a $1.4 billion judgment against Jones in Connecticut. Jones has yet to make any payments for any of the judgments as he appeals the amounts and attempts to liquidate his company. 20 children and 6 educators were killed in that attack. I'm Lisa Dwyer.
1: Russian drone struck a shopping mall in central Ukraine today. Officials say 15 people killed. President Volodymyr Zelensky described it as a double tap, with a second wave hitting as rescue workers arrived. 2 other Russian attacks in the Mykolaiv and Kharkiv regions killed another 6 people. And Marcela Sanchez reports.
4: U.S. and South Korean militaries have wrapped up their annual drill 6 days earlier than initially scheduled. The move came after President Trump abruptly ordered the Pentagon to substantially reduce exercises with South Korea. Trump cited what he described as a good relationship with North Korean leader Kim Jong-un and South Korea's refusal to support him over the war in Iran. I'm Marcela Sanchez.
1: This is AP News.
5: I am Sydney Zagalella with WINY Headline News. More than 14 years after a deadly stabbing in Chaplin left one man dead and a woman seriously injured, Connecticut investigators have identified Matthew Vinning as the person they believe was responsible for the attack. According to a recently filed probable cause affidavit from the Connecticut Division of Criminal Justice Cold Case Unit acquired by WINY, investigators have probable cause to charge 43-year-old Vinning of Willimantic with murder in connection with the February 22, 2012 killing of Michael Mitchell. A 2017 DNA analysis of a blood stain from a hallway wall produced a profile consistent with Vinning's DNA. On August 19th, Vinning was arrested where he was charged with murder. Vinning first appeared at Danielson Superior Court on Thursday, August 20th. He is not posted as $1.5 million bond and is next set to appear in court on October 9th. More information on our WINY Facebook page. Next news in 1 hour.
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That is Eric Carmen and Hungry Eyes. I'm Carl Southcott with a tip for you. If you happen to have a tough decision to make and you just, no matter what you do, you just can't seem to make up your mind. Well, trust your gut and choose. The longer you mull over a decision, the more likely you are to choose the wrong option. I mean, statistically, that's how it works. It's Bruno Mars and I Just Might.

0: That is Pat Benatar and We Belong. Actress Olivia Colman has joined the London set sixth season of Only Murders in the Building. The Oscar winner was revealed as the Hulu series' latest guest star in a video posted on its Instagram account featuring cast members Selena Gomez, Meryl Streep, and Martin Short. A season six release date has not yet been set, but that Only Murders series, I mean, they got a lot of heavy hitters on that. Everyone wants to be a part of that show. Whether you get pulled over or get into a crash, drinking and driving will change your whole world. 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
5: The forecast for northeastern Connecticut, turning mostly cloudy overnight, upper 50s. For Saturday, mostly cloudy. Afternoon shower, 70 to 75. For Saturday night, rain shower, 60 and rain shower, 75. Sunday, Monday, mostly sunny, 75 to 80. Tuesday, sunny, 75 to 80. Wednesday, more sun, 80 degrees and partly sunny with rain shower. Thursday, near 80. This is WINY meteorologist Bill Jackman.
6: WINY. Tuesday, free sports physicals will be held at the Putnam Middle School, 35 Wicker Street in Putnam, beginning at 8 a.m. Due to overwhelming response, you must arrive no later than 9 a.m. A program entitled The 93rd Anniversary of Connecticut Civilian Conservation Corps Camps. Their history and legacy will be held at the Thompson Public Library, 934 Riverside Drive in North Grosvenordale at 6 p.m. Tuesday. Wednesday, a free educational program about sustainable weight loss with Dr. Joseph Botta will be held at Botta Medical Aesthetics, 32 South Main Street in Putnam at 5:30 p.m. Thursday, the 176th annual Brooklyn Fair in Brooklyn, Connecticut opens at 3 p.m. Come on down for live entertainment, rides, games, animals, vendors, food, and more. 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And the Thursday night, Thunder Car Cruise will be held at the Ashford Volunteer Fire Department, 46 Westford Road in Ashford from 5 p.m. to dusk. That's what's happening. 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
11: The Wall That Heals, a three-quarter scale replica of the Vietnam Veterans Memorial in Washington, D.C., is coming to Putnam September 10th through the 13th. 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

I think of this song as a party song, pretty safe thing to call it. It's also a Good Friday song, and I've always thought a pretty good song of the summer. 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

0: 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According to the latest figures, there were 171.77 million females and just 168.34 million males living in the United States.
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9: The forecast for northeastern Connecticut, turning mostly cloudy overnight, upper 50s. For Saturday, mostly cloudy. Afternoon shower, 70 to 75. For Saturday night, rain shower, 60 and rain shower, 75. Sunday, Monday, mostly sunny, 75 to 80. Tuesday, sunny, 75 to 80. Wednesday, more sun, 80 degrees and partly sunny with rain shower. Thursday, near 80. This is WINY meteorologist Bill Jackman.
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0: Etta Somber, one of the famous people at a Taylor Swift and Travis Kelce's wedding recently. 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
1: AP News, I'm Ben Thomas. President Trump's temporarily allowing more beef to be imported into the U.S. without triggering higher tariffs. Lisa Dwyer has details.
2: Imported beef will be sold at 25% below current market rates. The plan allows up to 300 metric tons of ground beef to enter the U.S. over the next 90 days. However, conservative rural state Republicans are already criticizing the plan, fearing it will harm American ranchers. Senator Tim Cheehy, a Trump ally, warns it could make it harder for ranchers to rebuild herds, posting on social media that the president's heart is in the right place, but says that importing beef will harm ranching families who feed the nation. I'm Lisa Dwyer.
1: Supreme Court Chief Justice John Roberts is allowing construction on President Trump's White House ballroom project to keep going for now, as the court considers an emergency appeal from the administration of lower court rulings. Those would have forced a halt because Trump didn't get congressional approval. Marcela Sanchez reports a California lawmaker will become the first Afghan-American to serve in Congress.
3: California State Senator Aisha Wahab has won a special election to serve the rest of former Democratic Representative Eric Swalwell's House term, which ends in January. Wahab defeated Bay Area Rapid Transit Director Melissa Hernandez and will represent the state's 14th congressional district. Swalwell, who was running for California governor, ended his campaign and resigned from Congress in April after he was accused of sexual assault and harassment. He's denied those allegations. Wahab has championed housing affordability and access. Wahab and Hernandez will face off again in a separate November election when voters will choose who will serve the district's next full two-year term. I'm Marcela Sanchez.
1: And the National Hurricane Center says Tropical Storm Mokes formed in the Pacific Ocean. It's on track to bring another round of heavy rain and wind to Hawaii. This is AP News.
4: I am Sunisa Galala with WINY Headline News. A Manchester man was transported following a motorcycle crash in Wyndham on Wednesday evening, according to Connecticut State Police. On Wednesday, August 19th at approximately 6:20 p.m., emergency crews and troopers from Troop K responded to a reported motorcycle versus guardrail accident in the area of Boston Post Road and Route 6 in North Wyndham. According to the police report, a Kawasaki being operated by 19-year-old Diego Lamparte Pascasillo of Manchester was traveling east on Route 6. Police say Lamparte Pascasillo was exceeding the speed limit when he approached the curve, which caused his motorcycle to subsequently run off the roadway to the left and crash into the guardrail. As a result of the incident, Lamparte Pascasillo sustained injuries and was transported by EMS to Wyndham Hospital. Police found Lamparte Pascasillo at fault for the accident, and he was issued a written warning for speeding. Next news in 1 hour.
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How does Matchbox 20 end unwell? I'm Carl Southcott. And when you have something really, really important that you have to remember, you might want to grab a pen and a post-it. Writing something by hand rather than typing it, it will help you to retain it and remember it that much better. It's the Plain White Tees. Hey there, Delilah.

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7: The forecast for northeastern Connecticut, turning mostly cloudy overnight, upper 50s. For Saturday, mostly cloudy. Afternoon shower, 70 to 75. For Saturday night, rain shower, 60 and rain shower, 75. Sunday, Monday, mostly sunny, 75 to 80. Tuesday, sunny, 75 to 80. Wednesday, more sun, 80 degrees and partly sunny with rain shower. Thursday, near 80. This is WINY meteorologist Bill Jackman.
8: 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Children 12 and under are free. And the Thursday night, Thunder Car Cruise will be held at the Ashford Volunteer Fire Department, 46 Westford Road in Ashford from 5 p.m. to dusk. That's what's happening. 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

0: That is you too, and I still haven't found what I'm looking for. Look, if you happen to be looking for a new hobby, you might want to consider something. It's called competitive duck herding. You learn to herd ducks through an obstacle course as calmly as possible so as to not stress the ducks out. See, honestly, I think that would stress me out. I mean, ducks and geese, if you have any experience with those birds, I mean, they can get a little testy. They can get a little aggressive sometimes.
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12: The forecast for northeastern Connecticut, turning mostly cloudy overnight, upper 50s. For Saturday, mostly cloudy. Afternoon shower, 70 to 75. For Saturday night, rain shower, 60, and rain shower, 75. Sunday, Monday, mostly sunny, 75 to 80. Tuesday, sunny, 75 to 80. Wednesday, more sun, 80 degrees, and partly sunny with rain showers. Thursday, near 80. This is WINY meteorologist Phil Jackman.
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1: AP News, I'm Ben Thomas. President Trump says he's allowing more beef imports into the country without higher tariffs for the next 90 days. He says it will be sold at 25% below current market rates, and that should help consumers. Rural state Republicans are criticizing the plan as harmful to U.S. ranchers. Meanwhile, Donna Warder reports the premier of Canada's Manitoba province has offered a blistering critique of the president's trade policies.
2: Premier Wab Kanew is urging Canada to keep fighting rather than rush to make concessions in trade talks with the United States. And he's telling Canadians not to buy U.S. alcohol if a trade deal results in it being put back on Canadian store shelves.
3: We don't like Donald Trump's approach to trade or his way of treating Canada. You know, very wise people have said you can't get a good deal with a bad person. And I think that rule applies here.
2: Audio courtesy of CTV. Kanew says President Donald Trump is erratic, irresponsible, and not to be trusted. Canadian Prime Minister Mark Carney is trying to secure a deal with the U.S. that would avert threatened 50% U.S. tariffs. Canada's federal minister responsible for Canada-U.S. trade says his country and the U.S. are close to finalizing an agreement. I'm Donna Warder.
1: Supreme Court Chief Justice John Roberts is allowing construction to keep going, for now, on President Trump's White House ballroom project. Lower court rulings would have forced a halt because Trump didn't get congressional approval. Russian drone strikes across Ukraine killed at least 21 people today, including 15 at a shopping mall in President Volodymyr Zelensky's hometown in central Ukraine. Oil prices climbed again today, while AAA puts the average for a gallon of regular gasoline just below $4.11. On Wall Street, stocks finished a down week with gains. The Dow up 455 points, while the S&P and the NASDAQ each added about 0.4%. This is AP News.
4: I am Sydney Zagalella with WINY Headline News. More than 14 years after a deadly stabbing in Chaplin left one man dead and a woman seriously injured, Connecticut investigators have identified Matthew Vining as the person they believe was responsible for the attack. According to a recently filed probable cause affidavit from the Connecticut Division of Criminal Justice Cold Case Unit acquired by WINY, investigators have probable cause to charge 43-year-old Vining of Willimantic with murder in connection with the February 22, 2012 killing of Michael Mitchell. A 2017 DNA analysis of a blood stain from a hallway wall produced a profile consistent with Vining's DNA. On August 19th, Vining was arrested where he was charged with murder. Vining first appeared at Danielson Superior Court on Thursday, August 20th. He has not posted his $1.5 million